0: start around 1:30 this afternoon. Both of the victims expected to survive, but cops say the attacker shouted pro-Islamic statements. A Queens community gathered to remember Sergeant Angel Rompersad today, one of the American soldiers killed in the war with Iran. Rompersad's mom remembering the 28-year-old soldier at their Ozone Park home.
1: She fought for this country and she died for this country, and I am a mother that's highly proud of her.
0: A community vigil will be held Monday. Clear skies overnight with a low near 65, tomorrow topping out near 84. And I'm James Flippin.
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3: Who among us doesn't have failures? You can count to maybe one, depending on your spiritual religious point of view, or two or three or more, depending on what it is you study spiritually. But those beings that inhabit this plane, whether in Christianity you believe it's Christ, whether you believe it's Buddha, whether you believe it's the 10 Sikh gurus, whoever it is, those individuals are rare that come here enlightened souls. All of us have stuff with us. We're human. And some stuff is more profound than others. So yeah, I loved Robert Byrd. And I think that a lot of times we get caught. Wait a minute, I'm getting a text. Uh-oh. I think it's from Princess Di. Oh, goodness gracious. She just sent me a Robert Byrd quote. See, this is dangerous. Rather I should die 1,000 times and see old glory trampled in the dirt, never to see it rise again, than to see this beloved land of ours become degraded by race mongrels. A throwback to the blackest specimen from the wilds. That was Senator Robert Byrd in 1944, opposing integration. Yeah, he's a Democrat. Same Democrats as George Wallace standing up there talking about segregation now. Segregation's ever, which is, by the way, what the Democrats still practice in public schools. Just so you know, they haven't really changed as a party that much, except now they do it on economic grounds. They claim he vile man. He was a that was vile.
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0: This is the update on real estate with Suzanne Miller of the Miller Report.
1: So we all know we have a housing shortage. That is pretty obvious. But did you know we also have a labor shortage? We can't find workers to build these new homes. Builders say that the shortage of workers is delaying projects and it's raising the costs. With less homes coming online, demand is outpacing the supply, and now the price goes up. We're estimating that we need about 1.5 million new homes on the market. But in order to do that, we need about 700,000 workers, which we can't find. Why? Can really take over a skilled laborer. Maybe you should think about careers such as electricians, plumbers, landscapers, anything that's handy. And never bet against the United States. It's the best country in the world. I'm Suzanne Miller.
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10: Nassau County District Court at 99 Main Street in Hempstead is closed again. It's the second straight day the courthouse has been closed due to an underground electrical fire that happened on Tuesday evening. The fire didn't reach the building itself, but it did force PSE&G to shut down power to the courthouse. $58 million worth of resurfacing and road safety improvement projects are underway across Long Island. Governor Kathy Hochul says $34 million will go towards resurfacing 86 lane miles along State Route 24 and State Route 110. Traffic signals will be upgraded with more modern technology that will improve traffic flow and reflective lane markings, and pedestrian crosswalks will be installed to improve safety and visibility. Residents of Bayshore are divided over a proposed Islamic boarding school and mosque. The United American Muslim Association just reached an agreement to purchase the 13-acre site on Saxon Avenue. The building that currently sits on the property is a former Catholic boarding school that was open from the 1920s through 1972 and then served as a home for Catholic priests. Community members in Bayshore and officials who oppose the school and the mosque being on the property say it's strictly a zoning issue. The U.S. Coast Guard is investigating after an unoccupied sailboat ran aground on West Hampton Beach. It happened on the oceanfront side of Dune Road near Lashley's Beach. West Hampton Beach police were notified of the vessel and contacted the Coast Guard. It's unclear if they know whose boat it is. And it's a renaissance along the Long Beach boardwalk as artists have transformed old beach booths into public art installations. The Tickets to Paradise project features 16 ticket booths, each with a different theme. Several artists volunteered their time and their creativity for the project. Some of the themes include marine life, surfing, a memorial to a beloved lifeguard, local organizations and businesses, and America at 250 years old. And that's the news for Long Island on WLIR, Long Island's most listened to radio station. I'm John Terrett.
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11: On Wall Street today,
10: stocks had a very down day on Thursday. The Dow, the Nasdaq, and S&P were lower by more than 600 points at times. At the end, the Dow was down 1%, the Nasdaq 2.1%, and the S&P 500 off its lows, but down 1.2%. The conflict in the Middle East, the issue. Wall Street hears that President Trump is contemplating a massive attack on Iran. That affected oil, Brent, the global benchmark, back above $100 a barrel. And after the closing bell, Intel, the chip producer from California, gave us earnings that turned out to be what Wall Street calls a beat and raise. Stock was up 5% in the immediate aftermath of that news. For the Worldwide News Network, I'm John Terrett.
11: 1.6 million eggs are being recalled for possible salmonella contamination. The eggs from Midwest Poultry Services were sold in Texas, Louisiana, Oklahoma, Arkansas, and Mississippi. No illnesses have been reported. Cooper Lawrence, Worldwide News Network, New York.

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8: September 15th, 1950. U.S. Marines make a surprise amphibious landing at the strategic port of Incheon. Making the landing at Incheon was considered too risky, but Supreme Commander Douglas MacArthur insisted on carrying out the bold move. Thanks to the successful landing, the American-led U.N. force turned the tide of the Korean War, but not enough to end it. That didn't happen until an armistice was signed in July 1953.
9: Worldwide News Network update, I'm Cooper Lawrence. The Justice Department will withdraw subpoenas issued to New York Times journalists who reported on security concerns about the president flying on a Qatari-donated Air Force One.
10: The subpoenas were the latest instance of the Trump administration seeking to force journalists to divulge their sources. The New York Times reported that Trump left Turkey on the old Air Force One recently because a new plane donated by Qatar lacked anti-missile and other defensive features. The Times said that the subpoenas were aimed at intimidating journalists. They say it's a violation of free press protections under the First Amendment. Bill Rakoff, Worldwide News Network.
9: A new theory suggests social media algorithms could be amplifying narcissistic personalities. A British study found when a narcissist engages with self-flattering content, the algorithm reads it as a preference and feeds them more of it. Researchers call it echo algorithms. This is the Worldwide News Network.
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1: Roger Stone, who's a very, very, one of the smartest political minds. Roger Stone was persecuted. People forget he's actually a brilliant, brilliant political analyst.
0: Now, get in the zone. It's the Stone Zone. Here's Roger Stone.
2: Into the Stone Zone, Chicago's political leadership, led by the far-left socialist mayor Brandon Johnson, is moving towards a dangerous new confrontation with federal immigration law. Now, if Mayor Brandon Johnson's IQ was 1 point lower, I think you'd have to water him like a plant. Last time I looked, he had an approval rating at 6%. But the Chicago City Council has now approved a November referendum asking Chicago whether they should seek compensation from Washington for the supposed economic harm caused by last year's federal immigration crackdown. Johnson has also spoken of providing reparations to residents affected by ICE enforcement, effectively subsidizing criminal activity. That policy would turn the rule of law upside down. Operation Midway Blitz reportedly resulted in more than 800 arrests, including illegal immigrants with serious criminal

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2: I'm Cooper Lawrence. New reports say explosions have been reported all across Kuwait. News Nation's Libby Dean.
3: President Trump is suggesting there's no ceasefire in sight after 12 straight days of those U.S. strikes inside Iran, making it clear that bombing will continue.
4: We want to get it over with, and we want to do it right, but we have to do what we came to do, and that's we can't let these people, the very violent people, we can't let them have what they want, which is nuclear weapons.
2: Border Czar Tom Homan answered questions on the state of ICE during an exclusive interview with News Nation's Katie Pavlich tonight.
5: Now, when he talked about morale, he said that there are some issues with officers right now because they're working 6 to 7 days a week. He said that despite that, morale is not as low as it was under the previous administration. And right now, they're looking at staffing opportunities and looking at post-academy training curriculum to kind of reassess and figure out where they can give these men and women a little break here, saying that they need to also continue expanding their operations.
2: That's News Nation's Ali Bradley. After a series of deadly confrontations involving ICE, Homan said they're on pace for a record number of monthly arrests. The U.S. signed a landmark nuclear deal with Saudi Arabia, but there are conditions.
6: President Trump says a U.S. nuclear agreement with Saudi Arabia will only move forward if the kingdom joins the Abraham Accords and normalizes relations with Israel. White House Press Secretary Karoline Leavitt says this condition is something the president has spoken about many times.
7: He wants to see these countries sign the Abraham Accord. It was one of the most historic accomplishments of his first term.
6: But if they don't agree to these conditions,
7: he has said if they don't join the Abraham Accords, the deal is off.
6: The president insists the deal will be for peaceful nuclear energy only and that there will be no enrichment. Stacy Lynn, Worldwide News Network, Washington.
2: The Senate Health Committee delayed a planned vote Thursday on whether to nominate Dr. Erica Schwartz to lead the CDC.
8: The committee's chair, Senator Bill Cassidy, said a family emergency was affecting the number of Republicans needed to be present to vote yes. He says he's satisfied with Schwartz's credentials.
9: I'm confident that she knows what she is doing and will stand against those who do not.
8: But Vermont Senator Bernie Sanders is not on board.
10: I will be voting against Dr. Schwartz because we need people in this country who are going to stand up, protect the American people. And I don't think you're going to see that right now with Secretary Kennedy in his position.
8: Bill Rakoff, Worldwide News Network.
2: Pancake, the Kemp's Ridley sea turtle, was finally released back into the wild, and his fans were there to say farewell. Pancake became a social media star after he was rescued from a Cape Cod beach last November, suffering from hypothermia. The young turtle and 24 of his friends are now strong enough to be released back into the ocean. This is the Worldwide News Network.
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11: 75 degrees, sunny skies. It is Thursday afternoon, and I'm James Flippin. New York City health officials conducting DNA testing to find out which of the 34 Upper East Side cooling towers that tested positive for the Legionella bacteria are responsible for the Legionnaires' outbreak. Health Commissioner Dr. Alistair Martin.
12: Take the DNA from every single one of those towers and then do whole genome sequencing, where we get the whole DNA from that bacteria and we match it against the patient DNA and we see if there's a match.
11: Five people have died from Legionnaires' disease in this outbreak, 82 cases reported, but officials say there have been no new cases over the last week. The family of U.S. Sergeant Angel Rompersad, killed in Iranian strikes, will hold a community vigil next Monday. That'll be July 27th. Rompersad's family stood outside her Queens home in Ozone Park with her aunt, reflecting on the 28-year-old's life. Rompersad emigrated from Trinidad at the age of two and went through the Queens public school system before attending CUNY colleges and enlisting in the service at the age of 21. With 3.6 inches of rain having already fallen this month in New York City, the mosquito population has exploded around the five boroughs just this week. City officials launched the next round of mosquito spraying on Staten Island. It was last night when spraying targeted areas where insects tested positive for West Nile virus this summer. We were talking about Legionnaires' disease, which is something that is more like a respiratory illness. West Nile virus can cause fever, headaches, and other flu-like symptoms. And the world's largest hot dog has returned to Times Square just in time to celebrate the nation's 250th birthday. Hot dog, the second serving, marks the return to the crossroads of the world for the 65-foot-long wiener with a toasted bun and a majestic sweep of yellow mustard after its initial visit in 2024 went viral. I'm James Flippin.
1: If you missed Joe Concha, here is what you missed.
13: When J.B. Pritzker, governor of Illinois, compared the Trump administration to the Nazi Party, what context are we looking for there? When Tim Walz, the governor of Minnesota, Kamala Harris's handpicked vice presidential number two on her ticket, said that every day he wakes up hoping to see news that Trump is dead. How else should I interpret that exactly? When Hassan Piker says that somebody has to do it in terms of assassinating Trump because it would be for the betterment of the country. Again, there is no ambiguity, all right? This isn't clear as mud kind of moment. They want him dead. They have said this as much, or they'll say things to present him as a pedophile rapist, for example. Mark Ruffalo, the actor, calls him that all the time. Or as a Nazi. And then basically, if you're crazy enough, then you think, if I had the chance to take out baby Hitler, would I do it to save the country? Yeah, there are enough people out there that will interpret these things that way. Meanwhile, there are some people that don't think that this third assassination attempt, or even the first two, were real. They're actually staged. This is Joy Reid. And you say, Joy Reid, she's a crackpot. She's a crackpot that earned very, very good money on MSNBC while being a primetime host, election night anchor for years. So she was seen, at least internally by that ridiculous network, as somebody who was credible. And now she has, like Jim Acosta does, and Chuck Todd does, and Don Lemon does, the other guy, Terry Moran, ABC, go down the line, all these people that Katie Couric used to be big deals in the media industry, now doing podcasts from their mansions, from their kitchens.
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3: And welcome, everybody, on this beautiful Thursday in, we're getting to late July at this point. Boy, summer is the fastest season, no question about it. Well, I think I'm going to do a Ted Koppel here. He used to do this during his days on Nightline when we had the Iranian hostage crisis, and they had, you know, day two, day 200, day 400. And it took well over 400 days before those hostages came home, literally like 5 minutes after Ronald Reagan was sworn in January of 1981. Now, the reason why I say this is because we're not doing, obviously, a hostage countdown here, but I think that our elections are being held hostage at this point. And New Jersey is now ground zero for fraud. I mean, let's be perfectly blunt about this. 6,600, more than 6,600 of those in the country illegally, suddenly on the voter rolls. And our media and Democrats are saying, well, it's really no big deal, though, still. I mean, yeah, we have this example, but it doesn't really happen in any widespread way. It's not really affecting elections. And as I noted yesterday, the fate of the world changed by 537 votes back in 2000 between George W. Bush and Al Gore. 537 votes out of more than 6 million cast in Florida, out of obviously tens upon tens of millions of votes nationwide. You're talking the smallest of percentages possible. Just in Florida alone, the 537 vote margin was 0.008% of the vote. And that was enough to change the course of history in terms of whether you have a President Gore for 4 or 8 years or President George W. Bush, and then all the, obviously, the domino effects that happened from there. Now, all of that said, so when you hear about, well, it's only minuscule, it's not really a big deal, it's only a few hundred votes here and there, well, you know, there are plenty of congressional races that come down to, in one case, in Minnesota in 2022, we had a Minnesota congressional race that came down to 6 votes. We had another one that came down to 84 votes. In other words, a couple of votes, if they're not all on the up and up, can change, in this case, who controls the House, who controls the Senate, who controls the presidency, as we saw in 2000. And even in 2020, as I noted yesterday, you know, Arizona came down to 10,000 votes. Georgia came down to 12,000 votes. Wisconsin came down to 20,000 votes. Those three states go in President Trump's way, and then he gets reelected. And that's not a lot of votes out of all the votes you consider that are cast in a presidential election. So when we hear about 6,600 illegals being on voter rolls in the state of New Jersey, and then the governor, Democrat, Mikey Sherrill, blames the software company for the reason why they're on those rolls. Well, the software company is pushing back hard, saying, hey, look, we're just dealt. It's almost like playing poker or blackjack. You go with the hand that you're dealt with, and they were dealt voter rolls. They don't control who's on those voter rolls. They're just a software company that does verification from there based on what they are given by the state. And this happened back in 2022, 2023 under Governor Murphy, another Democrat. And now to say it's the software company's fault. Well, our friend John Solomon is now confirming that there was no software glitch with the company hired by the state of New Jersey. Here's John's full report in cut number 10. Go.
4: As you know, last night, the New Jersey governor admitted that 6,600 illegal aliens had made it onto New Jersey's voter rolls. At least that number, it could be a lot larger. And 400 of them actually cast a vote. That is the largest number of foreigners ever to vote in any collection of an election in American history. When we told you that last night, the governor said, not our fault, it was a software glitch, no big deal. Well, overnight, we reached out to the software company that runs New Jersey's system. And you know what they said? There's no software glitch at all. The state of New Jersey knew they were putting non-citizens, i.e. foreigners, onto the voter rolls. It is the state's responsibility to determine who is eligible to vote and who's not. The software had it marked right. That is a major contradiction. And just a little while ago, the Assistant Attorney General for Civil Rights in the U.S. Justice Department, Harmy Dillon, announced that there is an investigation of New Jersey now into whether they knowingly were allowing non-citizens to vote and to get on the voter rolls. Remember, a week ago, she sent a letter out saying, if you let non-citizens vote knowingly, you're in trouble. Well, now the vendor's comments raise the very strong possibility that one of the blue states in America may have acceded to allowing non-citizens to vote. We're going to keep a close eye on that. Hope to get Harmeet Dillon on the show in the next couple of days to describe what is going on. But that is a big thing.
3: And again, we are talking, all right, six words, by the way. This is what we know about. Right? This is what we know about. What don't we know about? And I keep going back. I'm not a conspiracy theorist, guys. You know me. I'm a pretty down-to-earth, common-sense person, right? If you've been listening to the show, we've been on now for almost 8 months. And I still can never, ever get past what happened in Fulton County, 2020 election, a water main break right at the same facility where the votes were being counted. And they had to shut down the counting for more than 24 hours, up 16, 17 points. And then Biden wins that state by 12,000 votes. Water main break. Do we ever have any video of the water main break? I mean, any? In other words, I would think that since there are cameras everywhere, can we see the water pouring down on these poll workers that were counting those votes? I'm just saying, again, I'm not a conspiracy theorist, but that was weird to me. And ever since then, given everything that we've seen from the blue team, as far as what they are willing to do for power, including jailing their opponent, in this case, Trump, with all those felony counts, all those indictments, all those court cases, which have since fallen apart because they were all BS in the first place. All right, so that's one thing. Literally taken off of state ballots in states like Colorado and Maine. That's another thing, right? And I could go down the line as far as the media, obviously very hostile to him as well. And oh, by the way, he was nearly assassinated three times. So if they're willing to go through all these things, I'm not saying like elected Democrats try to kill him three times, but in other words, there is obviously this current, a riptide that has always been against Trump. And the guys like the Terminator, of course, you know, he won't stop, right? He just does not stop. Anybody else would have been broken by this, but not Trump. But you see the lengths that they are willing to go in order to gain power and keep power. So at first, I was the type of person to be like, well, I don't know. I mean, that's a bridge too far. You think they're really going to like start cheating during elections in order to win? Well, what do you think? Given everything we've seen, is it that unbelievable to believe? Of course not. And it's why so many people in this country, Democrat and Republican, do not trust our elections process at this point. Remember, after Trump won in 2016, YouGov comes out with a poll 2 years later, finding 8 in 10 Democrats believe that the Russians changed vote totals for Donald Trump to defeat Hillary Clinton. So they believed it when their person lost. And obviously in 2020, most Trump supporters feel the same way about what happened there, except that was really sketchy. And it was under the darkness of COVID. So a lot of things could be pulled off, which otherwise could not. And they did not in 2024 because everybody was keeping a much closer eye on what was going on. And that's why when people say, well, why aren't anybody complaining about the 2024 election? Because Trump won, so therefore that's the clean election. Well, it was a lot cleaner in 2020 with no COVID and better laws in places like Georgia that had passed since then. That's certainly for sure. Meanwhile, let's do a little flashback in time here to Governor Phil Murphy, the aforementioned, versus Mikey Sherrill, the current governor, on voter fraud. This is what Murphy said. This is what Sherrill's saying. This is cut number one. Go.
1: Tell the truth. I mean, the chances of voter fraud, and this is true, uncovering voter fraud is less than the chances you'd get hit by lightning. Oh. And I don't say that with any sort of amount of humor. We lost a lifeguard a couple of weeks ago in Berkeley Township, struck by lightning. It just isn't, it barely exists in terms of voter fraud. Now, does that mean that there aren't situations that come up that our folks deal with? Yes, but it's a de minimis frequency. It just doesn't happen. Our elections are safe and secure, and we're going to make sure mm-hmm. we keep them that way.
2: In June of 2023, nearly 3 years before I became governor, a serious software error in New Jersey's motor vehicle system led to the improper voter registration of what we believe to be roughly 6,600 people in our state. When New Jerseyans applied for a driver's license or identification at the MVC, they were asked if they wanted to register to vote. In the case of this error, some individuals indicated that they weren't citizens and weren't eligible to vote, but the software registered them anyway.
3: Oops. So according to Murphy, you have a better chance of being struck by lightning than for voter fraud to happen in his state. Well, I guess we just got struck by lightning, you know, 6,600 times. Anybody want to ask Mr. Bad Teeth how he feels about what's going on right now that happened under his watch. Can't find him. Probably in Italy somewhere where he went during COVID when he shut the state down. That we do remember. Meanwhile, let's do a little flashback with CNN when they were talking about how Trump absolutely colluded with Vladimir Putin and the Russians in order to steal the 2016 election. It was okay to say that back then. But if you talk about voter fraud now, apparently that's a big no-no, even when the evidence is overwhelming and in your face. Anyway, flashback time, cut number three, go.
5: The Russians hacked the election.
6: Putin hacked the American election.
5: Russia hacked the election.
7: How will we know what really happens when Trump and Putin get together? Can we trust either man? No, we can't. Trump opponents will speculate that he's really a Russian agent, having a meeting with his handler, betraying America. Trump simply cannot be trusted.
3: You know, when you think of the word turd, does any other person come to mind than the last person that was speaking? Brian Stelter, congratulations. Take a bow. They should play that back to him over and over again. Yeah, Trump's a Russian agent. Can you believe this stuff was said on national television by a news network that used to be respectable? I mean, we've got to go back to like 1991 and the first Gulf War, but holy, well, not the word I want to say, something else. Anyway, before we go to break, I absolutely love this clip. I don't love it. I just find it so effing hilarious that The View is under the purview of the ABC News umbrella. And here's Joy Behar, all 83 years old of her, who says now that apparently since Trump is working out a deal with the Saudis as far as nuclear energy, and maybe one day I guess that could be used for a nuclear weapon, I guess that means that Trump ultimately wants to bomb Cleveland. Really? Cut number six, go.
8: Oh, I see. And then we'll go to war with the 9/11 group. The Saudis were behind 9/11.
9: Yeah. Mm-hmm.
8: And are they waiting for him to drop a nuke on Cleveland? What are they waiting for?
9: Yeah.
8: To do something. Now I'm scared. See, I grew up hiding under the desk. I was one of those kids, and you were probably too, Whoopi, where they said a nuclear bomb's about to hit. Get under your desk like that would do anything.
3: Mm-hmm. Yeah, those days. Hiding under your desk. What was that, the 1950s? Actually, that kind of tracks, right, as far as she's 83. Yeah, I guess that makes sense. But yeah, now it's like we call Trump Hitler and we call him Mussolini and Stalin and Mao and all these things, but it's not good enough. It's just not penetrating. Let's say that he wants to nuke Cleveland. Or the Browns haven't even been to a Super Bowl. I mean, are we really going to go after Cleveland in the end? It's one thing not to win a Super Bowl, not to even go to a Super Bowl. That's hard. When was the last time the Indians won a World Series? I'm trying to think. Have they ever, for that matter? Was it 1954 when they played the Giants? Yeah, that was a Willie Mays catch, right? So I think they lost that. I don't know if the Indians, I'd have to look it up. Anyway, the point is you don't go after Cleveland. Poor Cleveland. One championship to their name. Ron was relevant. Won that one over Golden State in seven. Anyway, before I go off on a tangent, which I appear to already have, this is the Joe Concha Show, and we're back with so much more. Please do stick around. Back with more in just a moment.
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14: Part of Virginia's historic triangle alongside Williamsburg, Jamestown was the first permanent English settlement in 1607. And Yorktown was the site of the last major battle of the Revolution in 1781. 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
0: If you missed Joe Concha, here is what you missed.
3: Thanks for tuning in, everybody. The great Val Kilmer. Kilmer plays Jim Morrison. And when I say it's the best portrayal of any artist in cinematic history, I don't even think it's close. I think Joaquin Phoenix as Johnny Cash was very good. And this Michael Jackson film, which I have not seen yet, I heard that's very good as well, but I can't comment on that since I haven't seen it. And then obviously the other one I'm thinking of is Queen and Freddie Mercury, but he's a good actor and he was excellent as Mercury, but not like Val Kilmer is Jim Morrison. He's more Jim Morrison than Jim Morrison was. I mean, and he looks just like him too. I mean, just perfect casting. I believe that was 1991 that came out. Meg Ryan in that movie as well. And I don't think Kilmer was nominated for anything or didn't win anything major, which is just, again, the Oscars sometimes gets it very right and sometimes very, very wrong. And that is what happened with Val Kilmer as Jim Morrison. Anyway, enough about the Doors. Let's move on to Hakeem Jeffries. It's unbelievable that this guy said, again, he's the leader of Democrats in the House of Representatives. All right, so it's not just some no-name congressman from somewhere. He probably will be Speaker of the House after the midterm elections. I think Democrats will take it back. I don't think it's going to be a blue wave, but they only need to win, like, you know, flip four seats. Not hard. History says they should be able to do it. But anyway, Hakeem Jeffries. Last week, he said that Democrats have to engage in maximum warfare against Trump and his administration. Maximum warfare. Intentional, using those sort of words, right? When asked about this, Hakeem Jeffries, by a reporter saying, hey, don't you think it's time to tone things down? Do you regret the things that you said specifically around maximum warfare? And nope, Hakeem just went right through that red light and he's embracing it with a bear hug.
16: As it relates to anything that has been said, certainly as it relates to the comment related to maximum warfare everywhere, all the time, in connection with the redistricting battle that Republicans launched. I stand by it. You can continue to criticize me for it. I don't give a damn about your criticism.
3: I don't give a damn about your criticism. 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New York as well. 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
4: 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Ivy sports competition, complete with a still existing total ban on athletic scholarships, officially began in 1956.
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5: Worldwide News Network update. I'm Cooper Lawrence. President Trump announced that AI companies and other major technology firms will pay the power infrastructure needed to support new data centers. White House spokesperson Carolyn Leavitt.
6: The president is ensuring the American people are never left footing the bill so private companies can benefit.
5: The morning show is saying goodbye. Apple announced that the 5th season of the Reese Witherspoon and Jennifer Aniston-led drama series, which will premiere next year, will be its last. Season 5 is currently in production and features a host of new stars, including Jeff Daniels and Sean Hayes. Reese Witherspoon posted a video on Instagram writing, 8 years, 5 seasons, so many, many memories. A new theory suggests social media algorithms could be amplifying narcissistic traits over time. A British study found that the algorithm reads it as a preference and feeds more of it. That's the Worldwide News Network.
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0: This is the Joe Concha Show, weekday edition, sponsored by the Tunnel of Towers Foundation. Here's Joe Concha.
1: And welcome back, everybody. So we are seeing more and more pushback now from establishment Democrats, the E word. And they may become another E word soon, and that is extinct. And Carville knows this, and Van Jones knows this. And then guys like Gavin Newsom are like, well, big tent, you know, let's bring all in these new ideas and let's hear what these socialists have to say. They are coming to destroy you, Gavin. And I don't think you realize that. He so wants to be president that anywhere he could get a vote, he's willing to sacrifice, well, I would say his integrity, but there isn't any there already, so I guess it's easy. But in the end, Democrat socialists hate MAGA, but they hate establishment Democrats more. And Carville knows this. And in cut number four, well, he goes off on the DSA in only a way that Carville can. Cut four, go.
2: I'm going to read something.

0: I'm going to tell you, and I'm going to tell you why this is typical. A progressive House candidate who served in a battleground district in Michigan as long Democratic Party officials once said black U.S. political leaders are a pillar of the capitalist and imperialist American establishment. Yeah, Jim Clyburn is part of that. Yeah, you're right. That's exactly who Martin Luther King was. Yeah, you're right. That's who John Lewis was. And these people are paternalistic, and it's a bunch of overeducated little white turds who think they know more than other people know, and they know what's wrong. And they're going to go and then you got, they're talking about indicting Netanyahu. And that the problem is you have a candidate, a DSA candidate in New York saying we should be against interracial dating. Let me tell you something. These people, and these are to all my black friends and friends, people like me, they think they know more than you do. They think their history is more glorious than yours. They think that Lenin was a more glorious human being than Martin Luther King or Frederick Douglass. That's what they really think. And if you don't you know that, you don't know your history. And you should view these people with extreme, extreme skepticism, because they think they know what's better for you than you know what's better for you. And they think they know your history better than you know their history. This asshole don't know what he's talking about.
1: Oh, that's great. All right. Well, Carville brings it. I just wonder if enough establishment Democrats will follow in his lead. I have a feeling no, because they are petrified of this swing, because the minute you get primaried by a DSA person, that's where the money is, that's where the organization is, and that's where the energy is. And they know it, so they don't want to offend them at the same time. They're all coming for you, establishment, and you will be extinct probably within 5 years in many, many, well, the blue districts anyway, not the purple ones, but the blue ones are all going to go this way. Trust me. All right, before we wrap this puppy up completely, here's Jasmine Crockett. Thank God she is leaving Congress. I mean, obviously, the Senate, she made a run there, lost to Beto 2.0, James Tallarico in Texas. And now she's probably just now prepping for her next job, which will undoubtedly either be as a CNN weekend host, MS Now weekend host, or probably a rotating co-host on The View. I got my money on door number three. Anyway, here's Jasmine talking about what ICE is doing to people around the country besides, you know, arresting child molesters and sex traffickers and murderers and rapists. No, actually, they seem to be targeting only one race. And this is so unlike Jasmine to say something like this. Cut number seven, go.
2: Isn't it interesting that thousands of white people storming the U.S. Capitol and beating police officers made it home safely? But brown people posing no threat to ICE agents are suddenly killed in cold blood.
1: Really? Wow, Renee Good? I mean, who shouldn't be driving her car and shouldn't have been driving her car into an ICE agent, causing internal bleeding, causing the ICE agent to fire back. At last check, she was white, right? And Alex Pretty was white, the guy who bought a gun to a confrontation with ICE. Yeah, so saying that ICE is gunning down brown people, even when she tries to, like, make the most racially provocative charge, it's completely inaccurate, because this is not a sane person. But she'll be great on The View, which is not a high bar. That's certainly for sure. Anyway, this has been the Joe Concha Show. We're back tomorrow night at 9 p.m. Eastern Time on WABC and on stations around the country. This is the aforementioned Joe Concha from beautiful Spring Lake, New Jersey, the Irish Riviera, and the beautiful Breakers Hotel. Back tomorrow night. Until then, two words for you. Bye-bye.
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5: I'm Cooper Lawrence. New Jersey Democratic Governor Mikey Sherrill is going after President Trump and his reaction to thousands of non-citizens appearing on New Jersey voter rolls.
6: I would say again that Trump has done more to undermine our election system than anyone in my lifetime, including Vladimir Putin. He has attacked the 2020 election, which he ran. He has also sent out an insurrection against us when we were trying to certify that election.
5: Motor voter rules are now also under scrutiny in Connecticut after the revelation that a West Hartford business owner seized by ICE was registered to vote back in 2018 while getting a driver's license, though he never cast a ballot and the registration was later deactivated. The Democratic House Minority Leader says the administration has failed to adequately brief Congress before announcing billions in military funding.
7: House Democratic Leader Hakeem Jeffries says Congress has not been briefed on the proposal.
8: Any responsible president actually would have provided a briefing through his cabinet secretaries in advance of any sort of public proclamation.
7: And question whether the administration's announcement should be taken seriously. Jeffries also took a broader swipe at the president, referring to Trump's viral appearance at the World Cup final.
8: Looked like the old man in a club that no one wanted around.
7: Saying the president is more focused on chasing attention than informing lawmakers. Stacey Lynn, Worldwide News Network, Washington.
5: The UN held a briefing on the situation in the Middle East. UN Secretary General Antonio Guterres says Middle Eastern violence is spinning out of control.
9: The region is being pulled into an ever-widening circle of confrontation. One crisis feeds another, one escalation triggers the next. There is no military solution to the conflict. Fighting must stop everywhere in the region, and international navigational rights and freedoms in and around the Strait of Hormuz and Bab el-Mandeb must be fully restored.
5: Protesters took to the streets of Madison, Wisconsin after the shooting death of a man by a police officer. News Nation's Nikki Smith.
10: This began Wednesday afternoon with a call about a person attempting to enter parked cars downtown in Madison. When police arrived, that person, a man, took off on his bike. Police caught up with him and tried to stop him. That's when Madison Police Chief says that the man either fell or was taken off his bike by police. And then during a scuffle on the ground, officers say their suspect pulled out a large knife. Madison police released a pic of the knife to the public, and the chief says a taser was used in an attempt to subdue their suspect, but it was unsuccessful.
5: Tampa, Des Moines, and Charleston airports have signed on to a new program that will allow them to hire private screeners, leaving TSA behind. Airport officials say they're doing it to insulate them from future government shutdowns. This is the Worldwide News Network.
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5: The family of U.S. Sergeant Angel Rampersad, killed in Iranian strikes, will hold a community vigil next Monday, July 27th. Rampersad's family stood outside their Queens home in Ozone Park with her aunt reflecting on the 28-year-old's life.
11: Angel was always a happy, contented, and calm person all through her life. In the face of every crisis that her family encountered, she would be the calming element all the time.
5: Rampersad emigrated from Trinidad at the age of 2 and went through the Queens public school system before attending CUNY colleges and enlisting at the age of 21. The Block Association is working with Queensborough President Donovan Richards to rename the block in honor of Rampersad. Two stabbings on Manhattan's Upper West Side are now being investigated as potential hate crimes. NYPD Commissioner Jessica Tisch identified the suspect as 51-year-old Raul Morales, who allegedly approached and stabbed two people seemingly unprovoked in separate instances minutes apart early Thursday afternoon. Both of the victims are expected to survive. An endangered sea turtle named Pancake was released at Coney Island after rehabilitation for hypothermia. Kids and onlookers cheered as Pancake entered the water with a satellite tracker attached for monitoring. The 11-pound turtle, between 2 and 5 years old, washed up in Cape Cod last November and received treatment at facilities including AMC's, as noted by the New York Post. 77 WBC weather, clear overnight, getting down to 65 degrees. Tomorrow's high is near 84. I'm Cooper Lawrence for 77 WABC News.
4: If you miss Dominic Carter, here's what you missed.
12: Here's the truth. Nobody wants to deal with the truth. President Biden should have never been elected president of the United States. Oh, go get me Kamala Harris. She's going to take me to the White House. There's a reason, President Biden. I think going back to 88, when you tried to run, and it never worked for you. And if you had never been the president of the United States, this family in tremendous pain and tremendous agony. These two parents and her sister will never, ever be the same again. And if you hadn't been elected, Biden, this child probably would be alive wrapping up her freshman year. Now, Mom Donnie, so you had the incident in Brooklyn. The Brooklyn Narcotics Unit, buy and bust, they believe they got the right guy. It was the wrong guy in a liquor store. It gets very physical. We haven't seen part one of the tape, only part two. The man is punched numerous times in the face, but of course, you should not have resisted, sir. Please don't resist. So now there's an update. Mom Donnie hates the cops. These two officers are on desk duty. They've lost their guns, their badges. Mom Donnie swoops in and has disbanded the entire unit.
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4: 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Feisty, fearless, and fair. She's an Emmy-winning journalist from the White House to war zones, telling all sides of the story. This is the Rita Cosby Show.

0: your calls, guys. 1-800-848-9222. Let's go to Nate in the Bronx on line one. Go ahead, Nate.
1: Of course it's in the news now that the Saudis could possibly get U.S. go-ahead to have a peaceful nuclear program for electrical production of electricity. Now, that's originally what the Iranian program was designed to do. But all we've done by attacking Iran is incentivize them to develop a nuclear weapon. And you have to remember...
0: Hang on one second, Nate or Matt. Here's the deal. Obviously, you seem sympathetic to the Iranian regime. I mean, what are you drinking tonight? Honestly, what are you drinking? You make it sound like they're the same, that the Iranian regime and what the American regime and other regimes... I mean, do you honestly think that the Iranians, if they had the ability to launch a nuclear weapon, I believe they'd use it. Do you?
1: No, and I'll tell you why. Because the only reason why the Iranian regime or the Libyan regime before it or the Iraqi regime before it would want a nuclear weapon is to counteract an illegal nuclear arsenal that Israel possesses.
0: Oh, my goodness. I knew you were going to go there. You have total Trump derangement syndrome. You have total anti-Israel syndrome. You know, maybe you should work for Zoran Mondani. You know, I mean, maybe you should be the deputy mayor for Zoran Mondani or maybe work for Abdul El-Sayed in Michigan. Or maybe you should hang out with Hassan Piker because that sounds like the kind of company that you like to keep. Boy, oh boy, that is a doozy. Never a dull moment here on the Rita Cosby Show, but I love hearing from all of you guys. 1-800-848-9222. And we'll try to take some of your sane calls when we come back.
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7: Nassau County District Court at 99 Main Street in Hempstead is closed again. It's the second straight day the courthouse has been closed due to an underground electrical fire that happened on Tuesday evening. The fire didn't reach the building itself, but it did force PSE&G to shut down power to the courthouse. $58 million worth of resurfacing and road safety improvement projects are underway across Long Island. Governor Kathy Hochul says $34 million will go towards resurfacing 86 lane miles along State Route 24 and State Route 110. Traffic signals will be upgraded with more modern technology that will improve traffic flow and reflective lane markings, and pedestrian crosswalks will be installed to improve safety and visibility. Residents of Bayshore are divided over a proposed Islamic boarding school and mosque. The United American Muslim Association just reached an agreement to purchase the 13-acre site on Saxon Avenue. The building that currently sits on the property is a former Catholic boarding school that was open from the 1920s through 1972 and then served as a home for Catholic priests. Community members in Bayshore and officials who oppose the school and the mosque being on the property say it's strictly a zoning issue. The US Coast Guard is investigating after an unoccupied sailboat ran aground on West Hampton Beach. It happened on the oceanfront side of Doon Road near Lashley's Beach. West Hampton Beach police were notified of the vessel and contacted the Coast Guard. It's unclear if they know whose boat it is. And it's a renaissance along the Long Beach boardwalk as artists have transformed old beach booths into public art installations. The Tickets to Paradise project features 16 ticket booths, each with a different theme. Several artists volunteered their time and their creativity for the project. Some of the themes include marine life, surfing, a memorial to a beloved lifeguard, local organizations and businesses, and America at 250 years old. And that's the news for Long Island on WLIR, Long Island's most listened to radio station. I'm John Terrett.
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8: The first official poster is out for Ebenezer, a new film based on A Christmas Carol starring Johnny Depp.
9: We had seen some photos taken from the set in London, Depp sporting mutton chops and a style of dress befitting a Victorian-era England. He told Entertainment Tonight that A Christmas Carol with Alistair Sim is one of his favorite films of all time.
10: Can you forgive a pig-headed old fool?
9: Depp calling Sim's performance as Scrooge perfection, and now we have the first official film poster for Ebenezer. The tagline reads, "Before he was Scrooge, he was Ebenezer." James Flippin for the Worldwide News Network.
8: A man using a wheelchair was struggling to get across six lanes of traffic on an Arkansas roadway, and he was saved by Superman. No, it was actually Christopher Helenthal, who was still wearing a costume from a superhero-themed event. He saw the man struggling, jumped out of his Jeep, and helped. This is the Worldwide News Network.
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1: 1.6 million eggs are being recalled for possible salmonella contamination. The eggs from Midwest Poultry Services were sold in Texas, Louisiana, Oklahoma, Arkansas, and Mississippi. No illnesses have been reported. This is the Worldwide News Network.
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5: Well, there's some interesting developments tied to Zora and Mondani's New York. Charles Kushner, that's Jared Kushner's father. Of course, Jared is married to Ivanka Trump. And Charles Kushner is fleeing New York for Florida, he says, blatantly saying that it is because of Mayor Mondani and his wife's anti-Semitism, saying, I don't want to pay taxes and live in a city with a blatantly anti-Semitic mayor and his anti-Semitic wife, period. I don't want to live in the city where the people who voted for him. Wow, that's a very powerful statement. And also Bill Ackman, the big hedge fund billionaire, has also come out and said that he is absolutely appalled by Zora and Mondani. And when asked, hey, would you maybe run for mayor? He didn't rule it out. He's been pretty vocal, and he has actually been really great on going after those students that have been protesting all over the place on college campuses. And those are the students that have been doing the pro-Hamas messages, taking over various college campuses. And of course, Bill Ackman, one of the first people who came out and criticized those students and said maybe their identities should be made public. Maybe they shouldn't be able to hide behind masks. Maybe future employers, especially those on Wall Street, should be able to know exactly who these people are so they don't hire them, since it's certainly a sense of their character if they're out there saying die Israel and globalize the intifada. Maybe you don't really want them in your Wall Street firm. So actually, maybe Bill Ackman might make a really good New York City candidate someday.
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1: I'm Cooper Lawrence. U.S. military launches new strikes on Iran as clashes escalate over shipping routes. News Nation's Libby Dean.
6: President Trump is suggesting there's no ceasefire in sight after 12 straight days of those U.S. strikes inside Iran, making it clear that bombing will continue.
7: We want to get it over with, and we want to do it right, but we have to do what we came to do, and that's we can't let these people, very violent people, we can't let them have what they want, which is nuclear weapons.
1: Border Czar Tom Homan answered questions on the state of ICE during an exclusive interview with News Nation's Katie Pavlich tonight.
8: Now, when he talked about morale, he said that there are some issues with officers right now because they're working 6 to 7 days a week. He said that despite that, morale is not as low as it was under the previous administration. And right now, they're looking at staffing opportunities and looking at post-academy training curriculum to kind of reassess and figure out where they can give these men and women a little break here, saying that they need to also continue expanding their operations.
1: That's News Nation's Ali Bradley. And after a series of deadly confrontations involving ICE, Homan said they're on pace for a record number of monthly arrests. The House again passed a resolution seeking to halt military action in Iran as the conflict escalates.
3: The measure passed with support from Democrats and a handful of Republicans and now heads to the Senate. Democratic Congresswoman Pramila Jayapal says the vote sends a clear message that Congress is reclaiming its constitutional authority over war decisions.
9: I think it sends a very strong statement to the administration that once again, Congress is reasserting our Article 1 powers.
3: She also criticized Republicans who opposed the measure, saying lawmakers should have to explain their votes to constituents.
9: They don't want to vote yes because they don't want to anger the dictator-in-chief.
3: Stacey Lynn, Worldwide News Network, Washington.
1: The Senate Health Committee delayed a planned vote Thursday on whether to nominate Dr. Erica Schwartz to lead the CDC.
0: The committee's chair, Senator Bill Cassidy, said a family emergency was affecting the number of Republicans needed to be present to vote yes. He says he's satisfied with Schwartz's credentials.
10: I'm confident that she knows what she is doing and will stand against those who do not.
0: But Vermont Senator Bernie Sanders is not on board.
11: I will be voting against Dr. Schwartz. Because we need people in this country who are going to stand up, protect the American people. And I don't think you're going to see that right now with Secretary Kennedy in his position.
0: Bill Rakoff, Worldwide News Network.
1: Pancake, the Kemp's Ridley sea turtle, was finally released back into the wild, and his fans were there to say farewell. Pancake became a social media star after he was rescued from a Cape Cod beach last November, suffering from hypothermia. The young turtle and 24 of his friends are now strong enough to go back to the ocean. This is the Worldwide News Network.
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1: I'm Cooper Lawrence. Here's a weather note we haven't been able to give in a while. We're looking at a totally dry weekend. That'll be the first weekend without rain since Father's Day. Reports say at least a dozen more New York City buildings have tested positive for live Legionella bacteria. The bacteria sickens people and causes respiratory illness. Five people have died in this outbreak. Seven remain hospitalized. There have been no new cases for a week now. Ida Goldstein lost her 88-year-old husband, Robert, to Legionnaires' disease. She spoke to Eyewitness News.
12: For 2 weeks, I sat by his side in the Lenox Hill ICU. I watched him suffer on life support.
1: Her family has sued. And now we're learning that dozens of the 76 cooling towers the city ordered cleaned and disinfected tested positive for live bacteria. Health officials have been looking for the source of the Legionnaires' outbreak, but now say they're looking for multiple sources. DNA testing is even being done. The outbreak is centered on the Upper East Side. So with 3.6 inches of rain already fallen in New York City, the mosquito population has exploded around the five boroughs. Just this week, city officials launched the next round of mosquito spraying on Staten Island. It was last night when spraying targeted areas where insects have tested positive for West Nile virus this summer. The world's largest hot dog has returned to Times Square just in time to celebrate the nation's 250th birthday.
13: Especially for the 250th anniversary, right, a hot dog makes complete sense. Not only is it at every single barbecue that you can pretty much go to, but it really is an amalgamation of random pieces of meat that are smooshed into the same form. And that is all the different people and spices that make up
1: the hot dog. The second serving marks the return to the crossroads of the world for the 65-foot-long wiener with a toasted bun and a majestic sweep of yellow mustard after its initial visit in 2024 went viral. 77 WBC weather, clear overnight, getting down to 65 degrees. Tomorrow's high is near 84. 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
14: You voted for this guy, you got what you deserve. I get those on my accounts every day in big numbers. First of all, again, I'm talking to a computer, a bot, but I didn't vote for this guy. And they try to say that like 40% of Jews, that's not right. That is way overblown. I mean, look, if one Jew voted for this guy, that's way too many. You should be ashamed of yourself and honestly convert. Any Jew that voted for Brad Lander, this piece of garbage lowlife, any Jew that voted for Mamdani should just convert. Do us all a favor, the real Jews, and leave, okay? But they tend to exaggerate that number, no? I think you know that.
15: Yeah.
14: Maybe it's like 20%, which again is still way too high, but I don't know. I'm at a loss for words, and I'm a radio guy. I'm at a loss for words. How could anybody in this city who's not Muslim or radical Islam or defend this guy? How? He has now found a way in less than 6 months, forgetting about the economic damage that he's already doing to this city. Freezing rents, you know what that's going to do? That's going to destroy buildings all over town. Making people like Ken Griffin spend money in Miami. Taxing, taxing, taxing. That nonsense budget where he got bailed out by the governor that doesn't give one penny to the cops. Or, God forbid, at a fifth firefighter. Forgetting about all that. He has found a way in less than 6 months to say something nasty about just about every ethnic group in the city.
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2: 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New York's home for entertaining talk. Streaming now on your smart speaker. Just say, play 77 WABC. Feisty, fearless, and fair. She's an Emmy-winning journalist from the White House to war zones, telling all sides of the story. This

0: Calls, guys, 1-800-848-9222, 1-800-848-9222. Let's go to Thomas in New Jersey, line one. Go ahead, Thomas.
1: Hey, Rita, God bless you. You know, I've been listening to Jimmy from Brooklyn for years and years. It could actually be 40 years, Rita. And he's been the voice in the wilderness warning us for all these decades, and now we've got the three-alarm fire. And James Garbled is now getting worried.
0: James Garbled?
1: Which way do you want it?
0: Garbled? James Garbled. Okay.
1: Yeah, he's garbled. His brains are garbled. He doesn't know which way is up. He doesn't know his rear end from his elbow anymore. He's got Trump derangement syndrome, and in the same breath, if I could understand his garbled voice, I think he's worried about the threat of Marxism and communism. Well, garbled, you're part of the problem, just like Iran. You know, you lefties have been chipping away at our Constitution for 40 years now, and now you're worried the wall of constitutional Republican might be breaking. I mean, I love it, Rita. They're the damn cause of the problem. And now they're raising the alarm bells. I mean, the Democrats that have a few brain cells left, and there's not many of them, they better sober up, Rita. This Islamification of America and this Marxism of America is a real threat. I mean, we heard Trump warn us. He says it's greater than Pearl Harbor, 9/11, World War I, World War II. He's an intelligent man. He's a man of God. He's telling us what is in our midst, and it's very dangerous, Rita. Jimmy from Brooklyn should be a regular segment on your show. He's a professor and a genius and a prophet.
0: I agree.
1: God bless him, Rita.
0: By the way, you know, Thomas, I agree too, because I feel like we all learned so much from him. And like you said, he was sort of the lone voice out there talking about it, and he is so spot on, and we need to hear his context of history. And, you know, your point, though, you're right. I want to go back to also what you said about the fact that these Democrats, they've opened the door and they're still, most of them, 99.9, afraid of them.
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5: Bayshore Long Island homeowners say they do not want a Muslim boarding school in their neighborhood. They say they don't want the traffic and noise it'll bring. Members of the Muslim Association that want to open the school say they'll be good neighbors.
6: They don't need to afraid nothing. People come here like the poor pray. This is for our future generations, for good for our kids.
5: There was a zoning hearing on Tuesday night. They're the ones that have to give the school the green light to open. Lots of people packed that meeting.
7: so much traffic right here on the main road.
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9: We don't want 120 high school kids living here.
10: It's not appropriate. We don't want it here. Bring it somewhere else.
5: So far, no decision from that zoning board. Coast Guard investigating after an unoccupied sailboat ran aground on West Hampton Beach. Happened on the oceanfront side of Dune Road near Lashley's Beach. West Hampton police notified of the vessel. They contacted the Coast Guard. It's unclear if they know who the boat actually belongs to. A Queens native, one of the four soldiers who were killed overseas last weekend.
11: Ozone Park native Angel S. Rampersad was believed killed in action on July 17th in an Iranian strike on her base in Jordan. Her devastated family telling the New York Post the 28-year-old had a smile that could light up every room, adding the young soldier was a social butterfly who could make friends wherever she went. A close friend noted that the John Jay College graduate, who hailed from a military family, had died for her country doing what she loved. President Trump took part in the dignified transfer ceremony, honoring Sergeant Rampersad and three other fallen soldiers. In New York, I'm Liz Warner.
5: And that's news for Long Island on WLIR, Long Island's most listened to radio station. I'm Noam Layden.
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13: There's a new way to cool it down being offered in Japan. It makes claim it beats air conditioning or a fan.
14: It's a 7-foot-tall stainless steel fridge, but it's not for food, it's for humans. It's called a personal cooling booth. The temperature's kept at 59 degrees, and once a person's inside, cold air is blasted at their head, neck, shoulders, and back. The industrial equipment supplier Trusco Nakayama marketing it for use at businesses and other public spaces during the summer heat. 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
13: Miami's long-running pitch as New York's cheaper, sunnier cousin just hit a snag. Federal data shows the Miami metro area is now pricier than the greater New York area for the first time ever. The cost of living is up 36% since 2019. Cooper Lawrence, Worldwide News Network, New York.
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0: American people are never left footing the bill so private companies can benefit.
1: A new theory suggests social media algorithms could be amplifying narcissistic traits over time. A British study at the University of Huddersfield found someone with narcissistic tendencies engages with self-flattering content, and then the algorithm reads it as a preference and feeds them more of it. The morning show is saying goodbye. Apple announced that the fifth season of the Reese Witherspoon and Jennifer Aniston-led drama, which will premiere next year, will be its last. Reese Witherspoon posted a video on Instagram writing, 8 years, 5 seasons, so many memories. This is the Worldwide News Network.
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0: Show.
1: And let's go right to Simon in Brooklyn on line five. Go ahead, Simon, your thoughts.
2: Yeah, really, I know I have a little time, but I want to tell you something. This mayor has to go. Today, there was two incidences on the Holy State of the year, Tisha B'Av, it's called.
1: Yes.
2: Holiday. Two rabbis were stabbed, one in the heart. I don't know if he's, I hope he makes it, one in the back, because he's using division.
1: Simon, let me ask you. I heard about the stabbings. That one was an Asian one. I'm not sure if it's the same incident. And the other, it was 84th and 86th.
2: Exactly. And this guy screamed Allah Akbar.
1: What about the Asian guy? What about the Asian guy? He's not Jewish.
2: This guy doesn't know. He's someone working with another, the Jewish guy, so he doesn't know.
1: You know what? That's an interesting point, and it was near a synagogue. We must stop this anti-Semitism. Thank you, Simon.
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5: I'm Brandon Eisen. Protesters took to the streets of Madison, Wisconsin after the shooting death of a man by a police officer. News Nation's Nick Smith.
6: This began Wednesday afternoon with a call about a person attempting to enter parked cars downtown in Madison. When police arrived, that person, a man, took off on his bike. Police caught up with him and tried to stop him. That's when Madison Police Chief says that the man either fell or was taken off his bike by police. And then during a scuffle on the ground, officers say their suspect pulled out a large knife. Madison police released a pic of the knife to the public, and the chief says a taser was used in an attempt to subdue their suspect, but it was unsuccessful.
5: The U.S. has launched another round of strikes on Iran as clashes continue to escalate over shipping routes. Meanwhile, the House has passed a war powers resolution directing President Trump to end the conflict with Iran. For the second time, led by Senator Chris Van Hollen of Maryland, who says that he'd like to see U.S. armed forces removed from the country.
7: The framers of our Constitution deliberately vested the power to declare war in Congress because they understood the enormous consequences of sending Americans into harm's way. So if our Republican colleagues have the strength of their convictions, they should bring an authorization to use military force in Iran to this floor. We've not seen that.
5: The resolution passed largely along party lines. Four Republicans split from their party to vote in favor. The UN held a briefing on the situation in the Middle East. United Nations Secretary General Antonio Guterres says Middle Eastern violence is spinning out of control.
8: The region is being pulled into an ever-widening circle of confrontation. One crisis feeds another, one escalation triggers the next. There is no military solution to the conflict. Fighting must stop everywhere in the region. And international navigational rights and freedoms in and around the Strait of Hormuz and Bab el-Mandeb must be fully restored.
5: New Jersey Democrat Governor Mikey Sherrill is going after President Trump and his reaction to thousands of non-citizens appearing on New Jersey voter rolls.
9: You know, it is not a surprise to me that the federal government, that the Trump administration wants to immediately weaponize this against people as opposed to focusing on making sure that we're running free and fair elections.
5: Meanwhile, the Justice Department is giving New Jersey 5 days to hand over voter data related to the non-citizen registration problem. Motor voter rules are now under scrutiny in Connecticut after the revelation that a West Hartford business owner seized by ICE was registered to vote back in 2018 while getting a driver's license, though he never cast a ballot and the registration was later deactivated. A trio of U.S. airports are preparing to trade federal screeners for private ones, and the union representing tens of thousands of TSA workers are fighting it. Tampa, Des Moines, and Charleston have signed on to Gold Plus, a new screening program that lets airports hire contractors to run checkpoints. This is the Worldwide News Network.
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10: The family of U.S. Army Sergeant Angel Rompersad, killed in Iranian strikes, will hold a community vigil on Monday. Sergeant Rompersad's family stood outside their home in Ozone Park, her aunt reflecting on the 28-year-old's life.
11: For 2 weeks, I sat by his side in the Lenox Hill ICU. I watched him suffer on life support.
10: Sergeant Rompersad immigrated from Trinidad at the age of two and went through the Queens public school system before attending CUNY colleges, enlisting at the age of 21. The Block Association is working with Queensborough President Donovan Richards to rename the block in her honor. The family says they're still waiting for her release to make final arrangements. Two stabbings on Manhattan's Upper West Side are now being investigated as potential hate crimes. NYPD Commissioner Jessica Tisch identified the suspect as 51-year-old Raul Morales, who allegedly approached and stabbed two people, seemingly unprovoked, in separate instances just minutes apart. Both of the victims are expected to survive. Victim and witness statements say Morales shouted pro-Islamic statements prior to both stabbings. The NYPD now looking into if the attacks can be considered hate crimes. An endangered sea turtle named Pancake was released at Coney Island after rehabilitation for hypothermia. Kids and onlookers cheered as Pancake entered the water with a satellite tracker attached for monitoring. The 11-pound turtle between 2 and 5 years old had washed up in Cape Cod last November and received treatment until now being released back into the wild. 77 WABC weather forecast. Expect mostly clear skies later on today and a high of 85. Scattered clouds returning toward the evening with a Friday into Saturday overnight low of 66. Clear skies continue tomorrow with temperatures hitting a high of 85. 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
4: If you missed Rita Cosby, here's what you missed.
1: Mayor Eric Adams, this is a guy who's looking back and saying, look, I'm leaving with a low crime rate in New York. I cleaned up the homeless encampments, did a lot with charter schools. There's a lot of things that he certainly can be proud of. And I asked him, what do you think about some of these comments by Zoran Mondani, where he essentially is saying that he'd be willing to get arrested to block ICE, and also that he would not rule out arresting ICE, and saying he will not allow NYPD to cooperate with ICE. He doesn't want ICE in the community. He doesn't want the National Guard in the subways for sure. There are a lot of big questions tonight. So here is Eric Adams.
0: I've said this over and over again, and we need to fully understand this. ICE is not a criminal organization, and we need to stop treating them like that. They are a law enforcement entity that's sworn to serve and protect like others. These are men and women who made the determination to do the job that the Constitution calls them to do. These were sworn men and women who were sworn to serve and protect the city and the country based on their constitutional obligations.
1: What a contrast from Zoran Mondani.
12: I'm proud to inform people of their rights, and I can't think of a more American thing to do than to speak about the protections that we all have under the law.
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1: 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And if I need to arrest ICE, that's okay.
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0: Now, from New York City to the world, it's Dominic Carter.
1: And we see your telephone calls. I'm going to get right back to them in a moment. I just want to say this, folks. You listen to this program, you know that I joke a lot about health issues and so on. And, you know, trying to have fun, but a reality check for myself this evening. So I received a lovely award from the Conservative Party of Kings County in Brooklyn. Great event, wonderful turnout. I was able to make it past my comments. And bottom line is, I've got to start taking this health stuff seriously, okay? Even though I joke around a lot. So in order to have the procedure that I had earlier, well, yesterday, I had to stop my Mounjaro, which is a diabetic injection, and I had to stop my Jardiance. I had to stop the Mounjaro like 2.5 weeks in advance. It's a weekly injection, and I had to stop the Jardiance, stop taking it on Saturday for Wednesday's procedure. So I started back up the Mounjaro at about 2 p.m. this afternoon, and something told me, and I was feeling great after the procedure, something told me, don't do it, wait until after tonight, take the Jardiance overnight. I called myself trying to be responsible, right? And I had to take a little more of my regular insulin because when I went in for the procedure, my sugar was high. They didn't want me to take the diabetic medications. I guess because you had to fast. So I barely made it past my remarks tonight in Kings County and then felt like I was going to pass out. And I believe it's because my sugar dropped so low. And this happens. This is why when you're diabetic, it can be wicked. Your sugar can be very high, but it can also dip and be very low. And if it goes very low, it's dangerous. Anything below, I think, and I'm not a doctor, but I believe below 80, you could literally pass out. You start sweating, you could pass out. So a beautiful venue, beautiful crowd. And I had to go sit outside for a while, and Marilyn and Dominic had to entertain the people. Then I had to go sit in the car with just the AC on. And so bottom line, what I'm trying to say is I call myself trying to be responsible, taking my medication at 2 o'clock this afternoon. I should have waited until tonight because I think it started hitting me at about 8 o'clock when the event was going on, and it ended up being rough for me. But it was a fantastic event, and I thank the folks for putting it together. Let's go to Lance, line 4 in New Jersey. Good morning, Lance. What's on your mind?
2: And a gracious good morning to you. Thoughts and prayers to you, Dominic, and to your repertoire on and everyone that works for Radio 77 ABC. There's all of you, like I sometimes call you, the tuning fork of truth. You know exactly what's going on. But I just think that Matt, I mean, I know he said a phrase we're all familiar with, how New York City's the melting pot of the world.
1: And Lance, I'm 25 seconds from a break, so you got to get to the point. Please go ahead.
2: New York City's turning into a vending machine, and people are taking and venting on this machine. If they don't get what they want, they come up and kick it, or they try to knock it the hell over. And I think Mondami, he's right. He is a dog whistle. And if that picture stays up in New York...
1: Right. Lance, thank you. Time for a break. We're coming right back.
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3: This week, actors Jennifer Garner and Chloe Sevigny stopped by the Worldwide News Network Artist Lounge to talk about their new show, Five Star Weekend. Garner said she's excited to return to her TV roots. After all, it was Alias that made her a household name.
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5: I'm just happy to still be working, honestly. 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
3: 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Cooper Lawrence, Entertainment News, Worldwide News Network, New York.
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6: Zoran Mondani. Also, so many of the comments coming out this week. We also have now a primary race in the New York governor's race. And you got a lot of crazy comments coming from Democrats. Later on, we're going to talk about Benny Thompson. And he asked, this is the guy who was on the January 6th committee, remember, who just happened to destroy the evidence after the January 6th hearings. Surprise, surprise, surprise. But Benny Thompson asked Kristi Noem, the Secretary of Homeland Security, talked about the unfortunate accident of the National Guard troops being opened fire upon by that Afghan refugee. The unfortunate accident? It's not an accident. The guy was preparing for it for a while. He drove for days across country, drove thousands of miles, planned it, staked it out, opened fire. It's intentional. So why are Democrats trying to minimize it like it just happens to be some flash in the pan accident? It's not an accident. It is a horrible, disgusting crime that needs to be punished. And yet Benny Thompson used the phrase unfortunate accident. Well, here is Zoran Mondani. Here is what he had to say. He put out this video this week. This is another crazy thing. Puts out a video on how to avoid getting arrested by ICE. Puts it on his social media. Here he is.
7: Last weekend, ICE attempted to raid Canal Street and detain our immigrant neighbors. As mayor, I'll protect the rights of every single New Yorker, and that includes the more than 3 million immigrants who call this city their home. But we can all stand up to ICE if you know your rights. If you encounter ICE, these are the things that every New Yorker should know. First, ICE cannot enter into private spaces like your home, school, or a private area of your workplace without a judicial warrant signed by a judge. That looks like this. If ICE does not have a judicial warrant signed by a judge, you have the right to say, I do not consent to entry, and the right to keep your door closed. Sometimes ICE will show you paperwork that looks like this and tell you that they have the right to arrest you. That is false. ICE is legally allowed to lie to you, but you have the right to remain silent. If you're being detained, you may always ask, am I free to go, repeatedly, until they answer you. You are legally allowed to film ICE as long as you do not interfere with an arrest. It is important to remain calm during any interaction with ICE or law enforcement. Do not impede their investigation, resist arrest, or run. One last thing. New Yorkers have a constitutional right to protest, and when I'm mayor, we will protect that right. New York will always welcome immigrants, and I will fight each and every day to protect, support, and celebrate our immigrant brothers and sisters.
6: How is that not obstruction or aiding and abetting? Here's some tips to avoid ICE. Here's some things you don't have to do. If it doesn't look like a real warrant, you don't have to let them in.
0: 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If you missed Joe Concha, here is what you missed.
8: James Comey, he's a weird dude. This is somebody who hates President Trump with a visceral fashion. And now to put up a threat like that on social media, legally, I can't speak to whether this will hold water as far as this indictment is concerned. But again, it's just so disturbing that we had somebody running a major intelligence organization who clearly could not think objectively. And then, by the way, if anybody believes that he stumbled upon just these seashells on an empty beach that spelled this out and that he didn't do it, I could say this as an opinion person. I absolutely believe that he's behind that, but that's just me.
9: 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If he had just left it there, it probably would have just washed away eventually.
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8: 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Like, nothing adds up on this.
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0: Boston and the other schools told Penn they would have to choose to eliminate athletic scholarships entirely or lose the academic cachet of becoming an Ivy school. Penn chose the scholarly route, and Ivy League sports competition officially began in 1956. Varsity sports are still a big part of life on Ivy campuses, but the days of Rose Bowls and Heisman trophies are long gone.
1: This is John Katzmatidis. When growing all of our companies, I never had a fancy advertising agency. 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

0: single day. 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I'm Yana Dorillis for the Worldwide News Network. 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The FDA is proposing to lift long-standing restrictions on testosterone therapy, saying the science no longer supports keeping millions of men from treatment. That could really, genuinely help them. And today's easiest health win, just 5 minutes of stretching, better circulation, and a calmer mind, and a body that's going to thank you for it. 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
7: Confessions of a retired NY.

Hey, Walter. On tonight's episode of Confessions of a Retired Detective, a rookie NYPD cop has been suspended after his brother, a community activist who has spoken out against gun violence, and Brush Oldham, with former Vice President Kamala Harris and the Reverend Al Sharpton, was shot to death in the family's Harlem home under mysterious circumstances. Shortly after 1:30 a.m. on July 18th, NYPD officers responded to 911 calls reporting a shooting in the apartment on Frederick Douglass Boulevard in Harlem. When officers entered the apartment, they found Mr. Diallo, who had a gunshot wound to the right eye, and his brother, an NYPD off-duty police officer. Mr. Diallo was pronounced dead at the scene, and officers recovered a firearm at the scene. An official with Attorney General's office said Diallo's brother, an NYPD officer, was with the victim when police arrived at the apartment. Members of the NYPD's Force Investigations Division were looking into the possibility that the fatal shooting was accidental, according to police sources. As of yet, no one has been charged in Mr. Diallo's death. Diallo's brother has been suspended from the NYPD as the investigation is under investigation. Whenever there is a violent or suspicious death at a location, everybody inside is going to be looked at as a suspect. It's not like there was an 80-year-old woman who died in her sleep with her family around. This is a young man in the prime of his life, and he sustained a gunshot wound to his eye. So the possibilities are, A, he was playing around with the gun, didn't know how it worked, or committed suicide, which is unusual for someone to point a gun in their eye and pull the trigger. B, someone in the house who didn't know what they were doing or believed the gun to be unloaded, pointed it, pulled the trigger not realizing it was loaded, and killed the victim. Or three, there was an argument or a dispute in that house, words were exchanged, someone lost their mind, took the gun, pointed at this guy's face, and pulled the trigger. One of three scenarios. The first thing they should have done is, when responding officers came, was separate everybody in that apartment. After getting their pedigree information and quick statements, bring them down to the station house and do a gunshot residue test or GSR test. That's going to determine if there's gunpowder residue on their clothes, on their hands. That's going to give you a clue as to who's telling the truth and who's not. Now, the story says that the off-duty cop, the victim's brother, was suspended. I don't know if they got that right or wrong. Suspended is a lot different than modified assignment. Modified assignment is they take your gun and shield, you're still being paid, and they're going to keep an eye on you. Suspended is they cut you loose for now. So there's going to be a thorough investigation.

0: with this, and they're going to get to the bottom of it. So for more behind-the-scenes NYPD stories, be sure to check out my new book, NYPD Behind the Blue Wall of Silence, available on Amazon. I'm retired detective turned author Vic Ferrari with Walter Sterling on the other side of midnight.
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2: 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And the goal was to have him talk like he was in a cop bar. But I heard something else. He got a new microphone. He sounded really good. I think that means I need a new microphone. All right, coming up, you and I are going to talk about the mystery of the ringing rocks and the pizza guy who went into a house to deliver a pizza and came out without any money and without ever seeing the customer in the house again. More about the animal abductions and the superpowers of you and me, of isolators, plus the most evil car in America. One car has been responsible for, I can't tell you, the most evil car in America, and the mudslides. The mudslides which destroyed entire cities, and then history was erased. The facts around it erased. Cities built over those cities. Everything done possible to make it forgotten. Yes. And the biggest mystery of our time, the mystery of this week, what the hell was the deal with that smoke from Canada? We solved it on the other side of midnight. We did the homework. We did the research to solve the mystery of the smoke from Canada. It wasn't wood, and it wasn't a chemical fire. It was both. It was both. Walter Sterling with you. The Other Side of Midnight from the Red Apple Audio Networks.
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6: I'm Brandon Eisen. President Trump has now imposed new tariffs of 10 to 12.5% on 60 trading partners as previously held 10% U.S. tariffs expired. The tariffs impact countries in Southeast Asia, Middle and South America, along with Japan, South Korea, Taiwan, China, Mexico, and Canada over allegations of lax enforcement of forced labor bans. Many countries in the European Union are also impacted. EU Foreign Policy Chief Kaja Kallas pushing back against the administration's narrative.
7: What I've heard also the argumentation behind that it's forced labor. But you can't say that for European Union.
6: The new duties cover 99.4% of all U.S. imports, but many goods are exempt, such as oil and gas, fertilizer, and certain food items. Protesters marched through the streets of Madison, Wisconsin, demanding justice for Corey Ruiz, who was fatally shot by police there on Wednesday. Bystander video shows Ruiz being tased and restrained by multiple officers before he was shot, footage that has fueled widespread outrage and calls for accountability. None of the officers involved were wearing body cameras. The chief of police said Ruiz had been suspected of breaking into parked cars and had pulled out a large knife during his altercation with officers. The number of cyclosporiasis cases in Michigan have risen again to more than 7,600 as health officials continue to track a parasite that can cause nausea and diarrhea when contaminated food is eaten. Michigan's outbreak is far outpacing every other state in the nation. The U.S. launched another round of strikes on Iran as clashes continue to escalate over shipping routes. Meanwhile, the House has passed another war powers resolution directing President Trump to end the conflict. Senator Chris Van Hollen of Maryland says he would like to see the U.S. armed forces removed from Iran.
8: The framers of our Constitution deliberately vested the power to declare war in Congress because they understood the enormous consequences of sending Americans into harm's way. So if our Republican colleagues have the strength of their convictions, they should bring an authorization to use military force in Iran to this floor. We've not seen that.
6: The resolution passed largely along party lines for Republicans split from the party to vote in favor. The United Nations held a briefing on the situation in the Middle East. UN Secretary General Antonio Guterres.
9: The region is being pulled into an ever-widening circle of confrontation. One crisis feeds another, one escalation triggers the next. There is no military solution to the conflict. Fighting must stop everywhere in the region, and international navigational rights and freedoms in and around the Strait of Hormuz and Bab el-Mandeb must be fully restored.
6: A trio of U.S. airports prepare to trade federal screeners for private ones, and the union representing tens of thousands of TSA workers is now fighting it. Those airports are in Tampa, Des Moines, and Charleston. This is the Worldwide News Network.
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10: The family of U.S. Army Sergeant Angel Rompersad, killed in Iranian strikes, will hold a community vigil on Monday. Sergeant Rompersad's family stood outside their home in Ozone Park, her aunt reflecting on the 28-year-old's life.
11: For 2 weeks, I sat by his side in the Lenox Hill ICU. I watched him suffer on life support.
10: Sergeant Rompersad immigrated from Trinidad at the age of 2 and went through the Queens Public School System before attending CUNY colleges, enlisting at the age of 21. The Block Association is working with Queensboro President Donovan Richards to rename the block in her honor. The family says they're still waiting for her release to make final arrangements. Two stabbings on Manhattan's Upper West Side are now being investigated as potential hate crimes. NYPD Commissioner Jessica Tisch identified the suspect as 51-year-old Raul Morales, who allegedly approached and stabbed two people, seemingly unprovoked, in separate instances just minutes apart. Both of the victims are expected to survive. Victim and witness statements say Morales shouted pro-Islamic statements prior to both stabbings. The NYPD now looking into if the attacks can be considered hate crimes. An endangered sea turtle named Pancake was released at Coney Island after rehabilitation for hypothermia. Kids and onlookers cheered as Pancake entered the water with a satellite tracker attached for monitoring. The 11-pound turtle between 2 and 5 years old had washed up in Cape Cod last November and received treatment until now being released back into the wild. 77 WABC weather forecast. Expect mostly clear skies later on today and a high of 85. Scattered clouds returning toward the evening with a Friday into Saturday overnight low of 66. Clear skies continue tomorrow with temperatures hitting a high of 85. 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

0: It's difficult to get it to burn. But we solved the mystery. The forest fires that you and I are suffering from the damn Canadians, the Canadians who are out of control. The best thing in this particular week that our president did was he threw a 50% tariff on Canada, our friendly neighbor. Yeah, there's a 50% tariff. Just to make it clear, he suspected that the forest fires were squirrely. Maybe his people told him, listen, Mr. President, those fires, that isn't just wood. That's chemicals on the wood. And that's why it stinks. Turn the sky yellow. At night, it turns the sky black, pitch black. Forest fires from Canada. You and I will talk more about that. Then there was this pizza delivery guy who went to a woman's house. He delivers the pizza, and then she disappears. A complete mystery. She disappears. Did he get paid? Did he get injured? Was he seduced? We'll find out about that coming up in just seconds. All right, that's what I got. I think that's enough. Don't you think that's enough? Yeah. All right, 10 seconds. Here we go. The Other Side of Midnight with Walter Sterling from the Red Apple Audio Networks.
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2: I'm Brandon Eisen. Extreme heat warnings are in effect across Arizona, southern Nevada, and SoCal through Monday. Forecasters predict temperatures hitting a peak of 116 on Saturday in what's expected to be the summer's hottest stretch. Meteorologist April Warnecki is in Arizona.
3: It's really hot out there already. We're at about 108. So first alert days, we've got five of them for you. When? Thursday, Friday, Saturday, Sunday, and Monday for those temperatures of 110 to 116. There is an extreme heat warning in effect for all five of those days.
2: Bertha has now weakened to a tropical depression as it moved inland after making a second landfall near the Texas-Louisiana border, about 75 miles from Galveston. The U.S. National Hurricane Center said the storm had maximum sustained winds of 35 miles per hour, spreading heavy rain across portions of coastal Texas. A resident from Lake Pontchartrain in Louisiana captured video of the storm blowing through after making landfall on Wednesday. Officials still warn of flooding caused by heavy rains. European Union Foreign Policy Chief Kaja Kallas questioned Washington's rationale for imposing new tariffs on European goods, saying that allegations of shortcomings in the bloc's forced labor controls were unfounded.
4: What I've heard also, the argumentation behind that it's forced labor, but you can't say that for European Union.
2: She adds that the EU has very good labor conditions for workers compared to the U.S. U.S. Trade Representative Jameson Greer.
5: We are committed to continuing to use tariffs and to negotiate deals to support the reindustrialization of our economy, protect American workers and increase their wages, and shrink our trade deficit.
2: The Trump administration imposing double-digit tariffs on imports from 60 countries covering 99.4% of U.S. imports, many from top trading partners. The Justice Department will withdraw subpoenas issued to New York Times journalists who reported on security concerns about the president flying on a Qatari-donated Air Force One.
6: The subpoenas were the latest instance of the Trump administration seeking to force journalists to divulge their sources. The New York Times reported that Trump left Turkey on the old Air Force One recently because a new plane donated by Qatar lacked anti-missile and other defensive features. The Times said that the subpoenas were aimed at intimidating journalists. They say it's a violation of free press protections under the First Amendment. Bill Rakoff, Worldwide News Network.
2: Families in Mississippi gathered in cloudy, drizzling weather to welcome home service members returning from a six-month deployment in Japan. Daniela Cordoba, whose family member was among those returning, said improved communication made this deployment more manageable than previous ones.
7: This time was a little bit easier because we were able to communicate. His first deployment, we weren't able to communicate at all. It was very, sporadically when I got a call, but this time we were able to FaceTime call, so it made it a little bit easier, but still missing him.
2: This is the Worldwide News Network.
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8: A community vigil will be held on Monday for U.S. Army Sergeant Angel Rampersad, who was recently killed in Iranian strikes. Outside the family's home in Ozone Park, Queens, relatives gathered as Sergeant Rampersad's aunt reflected on the 28-year-old's life.
9: For 2 weeks, I sat by his side in the Lenox Hill ICU, I watched you suffer on life support.
8: Her family says she came to the U.S. from Trinidad at the age of two, attended public schools in Queens, later studied at CUNY, and enlisted in the military at 21. The Black Association now working with Queensboro President Donovan Richards to rename a street in her honor. Sergeant Rompersad's family says they are still waiting for the release of her body before they make final arrangements. Two stabbings on Manhattan's Upper West Side are now being investigated as potential hate crimes. NYPD Commissioner Jessica Tisch identified the suspect as 51-year-old Raul Morales, who allegedly approached and stabbed two people, seemingly unprovoked, in separate instances just minutes apart. Both of the victims are expected to survive. Victim and witness statements say Morales shouted pro-Islamic statements prior to both stabbings. The NYPD now looking into if the attacks can be considered hate crimes. An endangered sea turtle named Pancake was released at Coney Island after rehabilitation for hypothermia. Kids and onlookers cheered as Pancake entered the water with a satellite tracker attached for monitoring. The 11-pound turtle, between 2 and 5 years old, had washed up in Cape Cod last November and received treatment until now, being released back into the wild. 77 WABC weather forecast. Expect mostly clear skies later on today and a high of 85. Scattered clouds returning toward the evening with a Friday into Saturday overnight low of 66. Clear skies continue tomorrow with temperatures hitting a high of 85. I'm Brandon Eisen for 77 WABC News.
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12: both great mayors,
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0: in order to help you grow the business. That's what you say. When they say, "What? Do you have any other questions?" Yes, what skills do you look for when you're looking for somebody to help you grow the business? That's what they want to hear. They don't want to hear about how many weeks vacation do they get. Don't ever say that. You won't get the job. Guaranteed. It's sort of textbook of this is how you don't get the job. Walter Sterling with Steve. Welcome to the other side. Wait, Steve, hold on. I wasn't looking at the clock. Shame on me. The other side of Midnight Red Apple Audio Networks.
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3: I'm Brandon Eisen. The Trump administration has now imposed double-digit tariffs on imports from 60 countries over alleged forced labor violations. U.S. Trade Representative Jameson Greer.
4: We are committed to continuing to use tariffs and to negotiate deals to support the reindustrialization of our economy, protect American workers, and increase their wages, and shrink our trade deficit.
3: The action covers 99.4% of U.S. imports from many top trading partners, including within the EU, though some goods are exempt. The tariffs have been pitched as a way to push for the elimination of forced labor from the global supply chain. EU Foreign Policy Chief Kaja Kallas disagrees.
5: What I've heard also, the argumentation behind that it's forced labor, but you can't say that for European Union.
3: Countries that have made commitments to adopt and enforce forced labor import prohibitions now face 10% tariffs, while a 12.5% tariff has been placed on countries that have not. The U.S. has launched another round of strikes on Iran as clashes continue to escalate over shipping routes. Iran launching its own wave of drone attacks on targets in Kuwait. Meanwhile, the House has passed a second war powers resolution directing President Trump to end the conflict. Senator Chris Van Hollen of Maryland says he wants to see U.S. armed forces removed from Iran.
6: The framers of our Constitution deliberately vested the power to declare war in Congress because they understood the enormous consequences of sending Americans into harm's way. So if our Republican colleagues have the strength of their convictions, they should bring an authorization to use military force in Iran to this floor. We've not seen that.
3: Protesters marched through the streets of Madison, Wisconsin, demanding justice for Corey Ruiz, who was fatally shot by police there on Wednesday. Bystander video shows Ruiz being tased and restrained by multiple officers before he was shot, footage that has fueled widespread outrage and calls for accountability. None of the officers involved were wearing body cameras. The chief of police said Ruiz had been suspected of breaking into parked cars and had pulled out a large knife during his altercation with officers. A flash flooding tore through parts of Tennessee. Multiple agencies across the state conducted water rescues. The Nashville Fire Department posted a video of first responders coming to the aid of a driver caught in the rapidly rising waters. New technologies such as live video links, location pins, and cell phone compasses were used by response teams in addition to traditional search and rescue tactics and swift water teams. No injuries were reported in the coordinated responses. Motor voter rules are now under scrutiny in Connecticut after the revelation that a West Hartford business owner seized by ICE was registered to vote back in 2018 while getting a driver's license. This is the Worldwide News Network.
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7: The family of U.S. Army Sergeant Angel Rompersad, killed in Iranian strikes, will hold a community vigil on Monday. Sergeant Rompersad's family stood outside their home in Ozone Park, her aunt reflecting on the 28-year-old's life.
8: For 2 weeks, I sat by his side in the Lenox Hill ICU. I watched him suffer on life support.
7: Sergeant Rompersad immigrated from Trinidad at the age of 2 and went through the Queens Public School System before attending CUNY colleges, enlisting at the age of 21. The Block Association is working with Queensboro President Donovan Richards to rename the block in her honor. The family says they're still waiting for her release to make final arrangements. Two stabbings on Manhattan's Upper West Side are now being investigated as potential hate crimes. NYPD Commissioner Jessica Tisch identified the suspect as 51-year-old Raul Morales, who allegedly approached and stabbed two people, seemingly unprovoked, in separate instances just minutes apart. Both of the victims are expected to survive. Victim and witness statements say Morales shouted pro-Islamic statements prior to both stabbings. The NYPD now looking into if the attacks can be considered hate crimes. An endangered sea turtle named Pancake was released at Coney Island after rehabilitation for hypothermia. Kids and onlookers cheered as Pancake entered the water with a satellite tracker attached for monitoring. The 11-pound turtle between 2 and 5 years old had washed up in Cape Cod last November and received treatment until now being released back into the wild. 77 WABC weather forecast. Expect mostly clear skies later on today and a high of 85. Scattered clouds returning toward the evening with a Friday into Saturday overnight low of 66. Clear skies continue tomorrow with temperatures hitting a high of 85. 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
9: 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But again, it's just so disturbing that we had somebody running a major intelligence organization who clearly could not think objectively. And then, by the way, if anybody believes that he stumbled upon just these seashells on an empty beach that spelled this out, and that he didn't do it. 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
4: I'm Michael Wallace. Iran has rejected the U.S. latest ceasefire proposal, which was delivered by Iraq's prime minister, who had recently visited the White House. President Trump says he's weighing a massive attack against Iran. News Nation's Libby Dean.
5: The president telling Axios he's close to deciding whether to authorize what would be the largest U.S. strike on Iran so far. Also, the U.S. has deployed a B-1 bomber to the region, signifying a potential escalation there. Now, over on Capitol Hill today, there were some signs of growing Republican unease. For the first time since the ceasefire collapsed, the House passed a resolution. That resolution aimed at reining in President Trump's war powers, and the measure did fail over in the Senate. And tonight, the president is still inside the West Wing.
4: Senate Republicans blocked a war powers resolution the House had passed. Maryland Democratic Senator Chris Van Hollen says President Trump should end the war with Iran.
6: The framers of our Constitution deliberately vested the power to declare war in Congress because they understood the enormous consequences of sending Americans into harm's way. So if our Republican colleagues have the strength of their convictions, they should bring an authorization to use military force in Iran to this floor. We've not seen that.
4: In the House, four Republicans voted for the resolution. President Trump's new 10 to 12% tariffs on more than 60 countries went into effect just after midnight. The administration says they target countries that have not addressed forced labor. The new tariffs could impact the supply chains of major apparel brands with large manufacturing bases in Vietnam.
7: The largest exporter of apparel to the U.S. now faces higher tariffs than its peers by being excluded from a trade deal mechanism involving enforcement against forced labor offered to competitors like Bangladesh, Cambodia, Indonesia, and Malaysia, keeping their textile duties at 10% while Vietnam's rises to 12.5%. Top clothing investors in Vietnam include Nike, Gap, Ralph Lauren, and Under Armour. The new tariff structure impacts 60 U.S. trade partners and covers 99.4% of all goods, while there are some exceptions, such as oil and gas, fertilizer, and certain food items. Brandon Eisen, Worldwide News Network.
4: Security will be tighter when the White House Correspondents Association hosts its annual dinner tonight, 3 months after the original dinner was cut short by a shooting. Association President Weijia Jiang.
8: We have been coordinating very closely with the U.S. Secret Service. We also have a private security firm that's been coordinating with them. And there are several enhanced security measures. I would also say that guests should expect to see more security. So it might be more visible. That's not to say that it's more in terms of layers, because there was a ton of security back in April.
4: This time around, each guest has a unique QR code that has to be scanned for them to get in. Spain has declared a national emergency after wildfires forced the evacuation of 10,000 people in the Madrid region. This is the Worldwide News Network.
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12: Sid Rosenberg, there he is, Sid. Do you want to come up here, Sid? Mark, should I let Sid come up, Mark? I think so. Come on, Sid. So Sid's got the number one radio show in New York. Got the number one radio show in New York, like by far.
13: Dodgers are in the middle of a nine-game road trip, but they spent their day off in Washington, D.C. They finally went to the White House despite pushback from some fans and immigrant rights advocates. The Dodgers accepting the White House invitation to celebrate the 2025 World Series championship. President Trump, he had a pretty good time talking about the Dodgers. The team even gave him a championship ring and Dodgers jersey with his name on it.
14: I hope when you watch our guys play, you can be proud and say these guys do things the right way. Their names are everywhere on social media, in the news. But when it comes to winning 11 games in October or 13 last year, these guys all come together unselfishly.
13: Well, Trump also got a couple of laughs with the team. He asked Clayton Kershaw right there if he could still pitch right now. Kershaw immediately said no.
12: It's a good-looking group. I see some people oftentimes, like politicians, behind me. It's not so pretty. That is a very good-looking group of people. And I'm thrilled to welcome to the White House and very special people, actually, very talented people, the 2024 World Series champion, the Los Angeles Dodgers. And I want to congratulate you on a legendary season, and I watched it very closely. Some of those teams were home teams, and you did a big number. You're really amazing. Looks like a movie star. He's got a good future, I'm telling you. All year, the Dodgers faced down adversity. You entered the playoffs battered and bruised, but not broken. When you ran out the healthy arms, you ran out of really healthy. They had great arms, but they ran out. It's called sports. It's called baseball in particular, and pitchers, I guess you could say, in really particular. But the starting rotation during the National League Division Series, this scrappy Dodgers bullpen shut out the Padres, saved the season, and forced Game 5. Then key players battled back from midseason injuries to help deliver the National League pennant, including superstars Mookie Betts. Oh, is he good? But you see a spirit on the Dodgers that you don't see with a lot of teams. A lot of teams I turn on, I say, oh, let's forget it. When I turn on the Dodgers, I like to watch the team. And now that I've gotten to meet these guys personally, I like it even more.
13: Very concerning data being shared by the U.S. Secret Service, with the agency saying it has opened over 10,000 investigations this year alone dealing with threats against people and places the agency protects. The director of the agency calling those numbers off the charts. Director Sean Curran spoke to reporters recently, where he described a volatile environment and adding that the agency has seen around 10 times the number of mental health related interventions with people making threats. This adds to the growing concerns over political violence. President Trump has seen multiple assassination attempts dating back to his campaign rally in Butler, Pennsylvania back in 2024. This summer, we also saw the Secret Service foil a plot to attack the UFC event held on the White House lawn. And as mentioned, tomorrow, the White House Correspondents' Dinner will be held once again after it got rescheduled due to an assassination attempt
11: tonight
13: on the president the first go around. Despite these threats, though, the Secret Service says it remains ready to respond to anything.
15: We will always evaluate every site, and right now we have an advance team there, and they will take back and they will set up a plan to set that site up for success, just like we did at the White House Correspondents' Center at the Hilton.
13: Curran added that the Secret Service has been using, quote, cutting-edge technology to investigate and respond to these threats.
16: A quiet afternoon on the Upper West Side turned violent Thursday when police say a man yelling Allahu Akbar stabbed two people in separate attacks. One of those violent incidents happening right here at West 84th Street in Central Park West around 1:30 in the afternoon. Detectives say a 51-year-old Raul Morales stabbed a 57-year-old Asian man in the back with a knife.
17: It's quiet. I'm surprised that this happened. I'm sad that it happened. I'm glad that the person is in custody.
16: Investigators found a second victim, a 50-year-old Jewish man near West 86th Street in Central Park West. According to police, Morales allegedly stabbed him in the torso with a screwdriver. Citizen app video shows an ambulance on the scene responding to the stabbing. Both victims are taken to a local hospital and are expected to be okay.
18: I've lived here for 40 years. I've never experienced, muggings, yes, stabbings, no. It doesn't bother me, but I am concerned we need more police presence.
16: Police say Morales then fled and barricaded himself inside an apartment on Amsterdam Avenue before officers took him into custody. Authorities say there is no evidence at this time linking Morales to either victim. Investigators are now looking into whether the stabbings could be hate crimes.
11: Oh, stop it.
17: I'm going to keep my eyes behind my shoulder, I guess, a little more now, but because this isn't something that happens in this neighborhood every day.
16: And the weapons were recovered at the scene, according to detectives. At this hour, charges are still pending.
11: New Jersey Governor Mikey Sherrill is blaming a software company and former Governor Phil Murphy over a glitch that allowed hundreds of non-citizens to vote in New Jersey.
19: Now, the software company has a response, and Christine Sloan reports the Justice Department also wants to see records.
20: Governor Mikey Sherrill responding to a Department of Justice letter asking for the names and addresses of 400 non-citizens who cast ballots in New Jersey elections and the 6,600 who registered to vote. The Democrat says she's not going to turn over that data to the DOJ.
21: It's not a surprise to me that the federal government, that the Trump administration wants to immediately weaponize this against people.
20: Sherrill says she's launched an investigation. The DOJ has said, quote, it is illegal for any non-citizen to vote in a federal election. White House Press Secretary Karoline Leavitt not revealing if New Jersey election officials could be prosecuted, but saying this.
22: The president is hell-bent on getting to the bottom of this, and it's also why we need to pass the Save America Act to ensure that only U.S. citizens are voting in U.S. elections.
20: Sherrill says the mistake happened before she took office between June 2023 and June 2024, adding IDEMIA, the Motor Vehicle Commission software vendor she's replaced, is responsible. IDEMIA, though, pushing back.
23: That software company says ultimately it is the responsibility of the State Division of Elections to verify voter eligibility. Your response to that, Governor?
21: So I think it's well known that the Motor Vehicle Commission has been a mess, and IDEMIA is at the heart of that.
20: Political analyst Peter Woolley says he believes the feds are going too far.
24: States have pushed back to say that constitutionally, states are responsible for their voters and their voting rules and clean elections.
11: Meantime, Republicans in New Jersey are demanding an independent investigation of the Motor Vehicle Commission, as well as the State Division of Elections.
19: Governor Sherrill says that her new pick to lead the MVC was in the process of getting rid of that software company before the error was unveiled.
25: I saw this coming, and they didn't like that I spoke out, especially on the Bernie and Sid show, which was, I guess, at the time, very conservative platform. And I've known Sid Rosenberg for a million years. I always liked him. He was always in sports. So I just went on the show. And again, that's me just saying what was on my mind. And I thought that was the fact. I sensed the shift of some sort, and I didn't understand why, type of thing. And yes, so John Skipper, he was the one, which as we look back, I'm not surprised he was the one, but he was the one that was very angry. He got on the phone with me. His tone was awful. It was very disrespectful. I lost all respect for him on that day. Not because I didn't see eye to eye with him. The way he handled his employee, and especially someone that was been there a hell of a lot longer than he was, and his tone on the phone, it was disrespectful and bullying. So it's funny you brought that up, because now that's the first time I'm recalling that, how he was to me. It really upset me. I didn't think I did anything wrong.

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2: Well, from the Apple Bank Traffic Desk, starting on the Long Island Expressway as you head westbound, you do have delays coming into Queens Boulevard this morning, and then also on the Jackie Robinson as you start to come into the Kew Gardens Interchange. Eastbound, a lot of slow traffic, and then the usual stuff up and down the Van Wyck. Inbound, Gowanus BQE, top of the canal, right on up to the Brooklyn Bridge with slow traffic. Your stop and go southbound as you come away from Queens Boulevard, right on down to the Williamsburg Bridge. Inbound now as you travel at the Holland Tunnel. If you're coming inbound on the Turnpike Extension, a minor delay, really. And inbound as you come off of 1 and 9, there's about a 20-minute wait. If you're heading inbound at the Lincoln Tunnel, still in good shape. Let's call it 20-25 inbound at the George Washington Bridge. And then you're slow across the span over to the Deegan. And then on the westbound crossbox, a lot of heavy traffic this morning, pretty much the whole way. And then as you travel northbound on the New England Thruway, still that road work up there around exit 15, slowing everybody down. And just one train, the 640 out of Jersey Avenue due in New York at 737. That train was canceled and alternate side in effect today. 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
4: If you missed Joe Concha, here is what you missed.
7: Wow, just everything they do, that family, Meghan Markle, I know she's not really a part of it anymore, but it seems like a lot of people still treat the royals the way they were treated, say, during Princess Di and Charles, which was probably the biggest wedding of the 20th century.
8: I don't get it myself. I don't get why we're so obsessed with the royals. I don't understand why this country's obsessed with celebrity in general.
7: I think we're jealous. I think we don't really have a royal family. Like, we tried to make the Kennedys Camelot. A lot of skeletons there, right? Just ask Teddy and Chappaquiddick, right? And, you know, there's a lot of other weird stuff that has gone on with the Kennedys, and obviously the tragedy around RFK and JFK as well. So I guess, you know, maybe on some level we'd like to have that sort of status symbol as far as a family is concerned. And the Brits just, I mean, how many series are we going to see about queens and royal families that are still being produced to this day on streaming? So, yeah, this is just something that some Americans just can't get enough of. But I'm in your camp. I don't quite get it. But at the same time, I think we live in such like a reality TV world that nothing seems real when it's actually happening, but it was real. What if Iran decided to send in 10 jihadists and we stopped 8 of them? 2 got to that ballroom? That could have been just a horrible
4: and informative.
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Teams go to the White House. The two-time reigning World Series champion Los Angeles Dodgers, who I believe will win their third consecutive World Series this year, even though I think the Milwaukee Brewers may have edged ahead of the Dodgers for the best record inside the NL. It doesn't matter. The Dodgers are loaded. And they won and went to the White House yesterday. And there was one video that I saw on Twitter. I loved it. It was Trump and Ohtani. Just the two of them. Trump was sitting down at his desk in the Oval Office, and Ohtani was standing next to him, and they shook hands, and it looked great. They both looked great, you know, suits and ties. So you had Trump and Ohtani, and then the Dodgers, very classy, gave President Trump a World Series ring with his name on it. They engraved his name that I saw on Twitter. I loved it. It was Trump and Ohtani, just the two of them. Trump was sitting down at his desk in the Oval Office, and Ohtani was standing next to him, and they shook hands, and it looked great. They both looked great, you know, suits and ties. So you had Trump and Ohtani, and then the Dodgers, very classy, gave

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1: 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Here, John and Rita speak with our good buddy Greg Jarrett about the perjury committed by former special counsel, the rotten Jack Smith.
2: Smith could be facing criminal charges for perjury and false statements. You'll recall that about 7 months ago, Smith testified that he and his legal team never obtained or read any communications from members of Congress, but newly revealed DOJ documents show that they did. Indeed, they read the text messages and probably emails of more than 40 members of Congress, as well as text messages from White House phones.
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4: 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No baseball yesterday. Both the Mets and the Yankees off. Yankees will head to Philadelphia for the weekend. Go up against the Phillies. Game 1 at 3 tonight, 6:45 p.m. It's the opener there. Cam Schlittler to start for New York against Phillies. Jesus Luzardo. Yanks headed into the weekend. Two games back at Tampa Bay for first place in the East. As for the Mets, they'll welcome in the Dodgers for the weekend. Opener tonight of a three-game set, 7:10 p.m. First pitch, John Manaea to start for New York against LA's Roki Sasaki. And speaking of the Dodgers, President Trump welcomed the defending World Series champion team to the White House yesterday, calling the team, quote, one of the great brands anywhere in the world during a Rose Garden event celebrating its second title in as many years. And as Sid mentioned, Dodgers star right fielder Mookie Betts was not in attendance. And training camp. Giants officially open training camp on Tuesday next week. Rookies reporting yesterday. As for the Jets, rookies will report tomorrow, followed by veterans reporting on Tuesday of next week as well. 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I'm Justin Ellick on 77 WABC.
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7: Now, I don't understand that. 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
5: Well, John, it's an interesting issue for the Democrats because it's an 80-20 issue. 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With Democrats, it's about 75%. 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It shouldn't really be an issue at all. So,
6: yeah.
5: Again, it's just one of these things where they're making an issue where there is none.
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9: From the Apple Bank traffic desk, as you begin to travel on the New England Thruway, we still have some pretty big delays getting up to exit 15. Again, that construction should be out of the way already, if it isn't already. So as you're traveling that way, just allow a little bit of extra time. A little slow traffic about 86th Street right on up to approaching Industry City, then from just about the canal to the Brooklyn Bridge. You do have delays inbound on the LIE coming into Queens Boulevard, also southbound on the Brooklyn-Queens Expressway as you get down to the Kosciuszko Bridge. A solid 20 inbound from 1 and 9 off of the Jersey Turnpike. All the rest of the approaches to the Lincoln and Holland Tunnels with minor delays, and we're going to call it 20 inbound at the George Washington Bridge. And the 640 out of Jersey Avenue due in New York at 737, that one was canceled. 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
1: It is a summer Friday, so the LIE through Suffolk County quieter than it usually is. Same holds true for the Sunrise Highway. Seeing some volume like we normally do this hour, Southern State, Northern State Parkway, Montauk Highway will get busier as the morning goes on. And on the LIRR, everything on or close to schedule. In the WLIR traffic desk, I'm Noam Layden.
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4: I'm Michael Wallace. President Trump's new tariffs have taken effect this morning. News Nation's Gabrielle Caracciolo.
5: The new tariffs range from 10 to 12.5%, impacting 60 trading partners, who the Trump administration says have failed to enforce bans on goods produced by forced labor. That's on top of the 25% tariffs on some Brazilian goods and 50% tariffs on most Canadian exports the administration just imposed. Earlier this week, U.S. Trade Rep Jameson Greer told senators a national emergency in trade still exists.
4: Explosions have been heard near a U.S. base near Erbil, Iraq. A drone crashed near the city's airport, halting flights temporarily. No one's claimed responsibility. President Trump has said he's considering launching a massive attack on Iran. News Nation's Libby Dean reports the U.S. has deployed a B-1 bomber to the region.
6: President Trump is suggesting there's no ceasefire in sight after 12 straight days of those U.S. strikes inside Iran, making it clear that bombing will continue.
7: We want to get it over with, and we want to do it right, but we have to do what we came to do, and that's we can't let these people, very violent people, we can't let them have what they want, which is nuclear weapons.
4: Iran has rejected the White House's latest ceasefire offer. Romania says one of its fighter jets shot down a drone that entered its airspace today. Didn't say where the drone came from, but Russian drones have been crossing NATO's borders in recent months. Several people were injured, one critically, when a seaplane crashed off the coast of Washington State.
8: Video of the crash captured and shared on social media. The Kenmore Air seaplane was on fire and sinking when first responders arrived.
9: Oh God, I hope he's okay.
8: The San Juan County Sheriff's Office said everyone aboard the plane was rescued from the water. The crash triggered a large emergency response, including from the U.S. Navy, which airlifted people from the site, the Coast Guard first receiving the call. The FAA and the National Transportation Safety Board are now investigating. Brandon Eisen, Worldwide News Network.
4: Wildfires are spreading quickly in southern Europe, forcing tens of thousands of evacuations. Spain has declared a national emergency. France is asking the European Union for help. The U.S. Forest Service suspects lightning strikes started some of the new wildfires that have popped up in northern Minnesota and burned more than 110 square miles.
10: We've given 15 fires across the landscape. We're now seeing a lot of those resources that we requested starting to arrive. Do our efforts on taking care of these fires within the landscape.
4: There have been some evacuations in Minnesota. At least 50 people have died in flooding in northeastern India. After days of heavy monsoon rain, 900 villages are underwater. 700,000 people have been displaced. Canada holds a celebration today for the new Gordie Howe Bridge linking Windsor, Ontario to Detroit. U.S. officials are not attending. They're upset over toll sharing. This is the Worldwide News Network.
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12: 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Good morning, I'm Noam Layden. NYPD says it's working to figure out the motive of a man who was heard yelling "Allahu Akbar" as he stabbed an Asian man and then a Jewish man with a knife and a screwdriver yesterday on the Upper West Side. There were a lot of eyewitnesses to what was random attacks.
13: And the next thing I see is a screwdriver in his chest. I walked right next to the attacker, basically. He was just a few feet away from me. He didn't seem crazy. You know, sometimes you see people, they're screaming, they're acting weird. He was not.
12: Both victims were brought to St. Luke's in stable condition. Police cuffed 51-year-old Raul Morales. Police Commissioner Jessica Tisch says his mental health played a part in the stabbing spree. They're still investigating whether Morales should be charged with a hate crime. The family of Sergeant Angel Rampersad, the Queen's soldier killed in an Iranian strike in Jordan last week, going to hold a community vigil for the 28-year-old on Monday. Yesterday, Angel's mom thanking New Yorkers for putting their arms around her family.
14: She fought for this country and she died for this country. And I am a mother and is highly proud of her.
12: The Ozone Park Block Association asking the Queensborough president to rename her block in honor of Sergeant Rampersad. The town of Edison was closed for business this week. 360 workers furloughed, including cops, after council members skipped out on a budget vote. Well, last night, neighbors in the town, they let the council have it.
15: I'm pleading that whatever it is, you guys work it out.
16: That is a disgrace. It's an absolute disgrace. And you do a disservice to the employees.
12: And after hearing from them, those council members finally did pass a budget deal. Edison workers are back on the job this morning. Those fake Con Ed workers apparently back roaming the streets. A woman in East Flatbush let one in and instantly found a gun at her head. Her purse stolen. Her husband, he fought back. He was hit in the head with the butt of the gun.
17: We obtained surveillance video pretty quickly, so that gave us a very clear description and just how terrifying the incident was. In the surveillance video, you could see the individual wearing a yellow rain slicker with large pockets. It had a Con Edison logo on the side.
12: Yeah, officers were able to track down the stolen purse by pinging the phone inside. They arrested a 56-year-old. Con Ed says, call them if you're unsure about a worker at your door to confirm that they actually work for the utility company. Beautiful day on the way, beautiful weekend on the way. 7:37 now, let's head over to the 77 WABC Sports Desk, and here's Justin Alec.
4: 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Speaking of that beautiful weekend, Yankees will be out in Philadelphia up against the Phillies. They got the opener of a three-game weekend set tonight, 6:45 p.m. You got to get Apple TV if you want to watch that one. Cam Schlittler to start for New York against Phillies' Jesus Luzardo. Yankees head into the weekend two games back at Tampa Bay for first place in the AL East. As for the Mets, they'll welcome in the Dodgers for the weekend. Opener of a three-game set tonight, 7:10 p.m. Sean Manaea to start against LA's Roki Sasaki. Speaking of those Dodgers, they were at the White House yesterday. President Donald Trump welcoming in the defending World Series champions, calling the team, quote, one of the great brands anywhere in the world during a Rose Garden event, celebrating their second title in as many years. Even said, probably looking forward to welcoming you back next year. And during a rally in Georgia on Wednesday, the president also slammed the New York Mets for their sky-high payroll and losing records, and they have the highest payroll in the major leagues, but they lose all the time.
18: Why did he say that?
4: He's not wrong about that one.
18: Well, he's not wrong.
4: He was out in Georgia. He was complimenting the Braves front office. First place Braves, obviously, in the NL East. Very good team in the major leagues.
18: Yeah, Walt Weiss is their manager.
4: Yeah, and consistently they're a very good team year in and year out.
18: He's right, Trump. Here, play this, Lewis. This is cut number two to Alex Point. Trump hammering the Mets. Cut number two, Lou.
19: So I like baseball. I like baseball. You know, the Mets have the highest salary in baseball, and they lose all the time.
18: Well, something tells me that part of the reason why Trump said that You know, he'll never, ever, ever say anything bad about the Yankees. And why is that? Because Randy Levine, the president of the Yankees, who's a dear friend of mine, is a dear friend of Trump. And the Steinbrenners and Levine and the Yankees love Trump, evidenced by all the times he's in the Bronx. You ever see Trump at Citi Field?
11: No.
18: No, because Steve Cohen gives money to fat, stupid people like Chris Christie.
20: Now, you have seen him at Shea Stadium back in the day.
18: I didn't ask about Shea Stadium.
20: No, you did not. No, no, you did not.
18: Oh, thank you.
20: Right.
18: So maybe if Steve Cohen showed the president a little love like my friend Randy Levine does, Trump wouldn't bash the Mets.
20: Okay.
18: But he doesn't do that, so.
20: Well, he showed you some love, invited you out to the game, sat in a box at Citi Field.
18: He was nice to me. That's fine.
20: Yeah.
18: Take it easy.
20: All right.
18: No reason to repeat that ever again.
20: All right. That's, strike that from the record then, sir. Giants officially opening training camp on Tuesday next week. Jets, they do the same. Rookies did report yesterday for the Giants. As for the Jets, rookies will report tomorrow. 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
1: 740, traffic, transit now. Here's Joe Nolan.
21: Well, from the Apple Bank traffic desk, if you're heading out onto the Long Island Expressway now, we got a problem in Nassau County as you travel westbound. Coming away from the Seaford Oyster Bay right on into Jericho Turnpike. An accident there in the right lane. It's still in the process of being cleared. Police, tow, fire, everybody on the scene of it. So again, if you're headed that way, you can look for those delays. We're also going to be looking at some slow traffic as you travel then on the LIE getting into Queens Boulevard up and down the Cross Island. Not too bad this morning. A little slow northbound as you come away from pretty much the Sunrise Highway all the way on up and in through Queens Boulevard. You do have some delays as you head out onto the Belt Parkway in a couple of spots, particularly right around Kennedy Airport, both directions. Inbound, Gowanus Beach, QE, Industry City on up to the Brooklyn Bridge with a lot of heavy traffic. Inbound at the Hudson River crossings, we've had a good day. We're only about 10 minutes at the George Washington Bridge. Less than that at the Lincoln Tunnel, and inbound at the Holland Tunnel, you've got yourself about a 15-minute delay coming off of the Skyway, and really only a minor delay coming off of the Jersey Turnpike extension. Transit Authority, some delays on the Uptown F trains. Also, the PATH system delays Hoboken to 33rd with earlier problems, and alternate side is in effect. 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I'm Joe Nolan with traffic on Talk Radio 77 WABC.
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26: 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On this Friday, I'm thinking about the progressive takeover of the Democratic Party. The radicals are now entrenched in at least 15 states. The most shocking situation is happening in Minnesota. Now, I've been to that state many times, a nice place, but now it's Loonville. There are good people there, of course, but the government has gone crazy. Minnesota has 10 electoral votes. There are 3.8 million registered voters. big immigrant communities, many from Somalia. The problem is, it seems, political correctness and a lack of perspective has gripped Minnesota. Example, Governor Tim Walz. He's not very smart, and he's a far-left ideologue whom Kamala Harris picked as her running mate. Now, recently there was a guy convicted of a heinous crime in Minnesota. For years, a migrant from Laos raped a 10-year-old girl. That man served his time in Minnesota, then went up for parole. Walz supported it. They were going to let him out. But Secretary of State Marco Rubio stepped in and deported the criminal back to Laos. The whole thing sounds crazy, and it is. But this is where the progressive movement lives. And they are now ruling the Democratic Party. Back in a moment. 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
1: From the Apple Bank Traffic Desk, as you begin to travel on the New England Thruway, we still have some pretty big delays getting up to exit 15. Again, that construction should be out of the way already, if it isn't already. So as you're traveling that way, just allow a little bit of extra time. A little slow traffic about 86th Street right on up to approaching Industry City, then from just about the canal to the Brooklyn Bridge. You do have delays inbound on the LIE coming into Queens Boulevard, also southbound on the Brooklyn-Queens Expressway as you get down to the Kosciuszko Bridge. A solid 20 inbound from 1 and 9 off of the Jersey Turnpike. All the rest of the approaches to the Lincoln and Holland Tunnels with minor delays, and we're going to call it 20 inbound at the George Washington Bridge. And the 640 out of Jersey Avenue due in New York at 737, that one was canceled. 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I'm Joe Nolan with Traffic Talk Radio, 77 WABC.
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2: It is a summer Friday, so the LIE through Suffolk County, quieter than it usually is. Same holds true for the Sunrise Highway. Seeing some volume like we normally do this hour, Southern State, Northern State Parkway. Montauk Highway will get busier as the morning goes on. And on the LIRR, everything on or close to schedule. In the WLIR Traffic Desk, I'm Noam Layden.
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1: Well, still a lot of slow traffic as you come inbound on the LIE from the Apple Bank traffic desk coming into Queens Boulevard. Actually, quite sluggish through there, but the rest of it's in really good shape. Just a little slow out of Glen Cove Road, also around the Seaford Oyster Bay. Some slow traffic. Again, there was an earlier problem there. That has been cleared. Cross Bronx is slow getting up the 3rd Avenue Hill all the way to the George Washington Bridge. And again, that also because of some earlier problems. If you're heading out onto the Van Wyck Expressway in both directions, again, delays as you start to come in towards Jamaica Avenue. Earlier problems on the Clearview, that looks like that also has been cleared up and out of the way. Now, if you're over in New Jersey, we're also doing pretty well. Really not much of a problem for you at all. On the Parkway or the Turnpike heading up and down, we look to be in pretty decent shape as you start to get in and out of the Lincoln and Holland Tunnel, George Washington Bridge. Also, down at the Holland, you're doing well. So, Hudson River Crossing's only minor delays. At Mass Transit at this point, everybody pretty much at this point going to be on or close to schedule. 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
2: 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You must have a valid firearm license issued by the NYPD to purchase, possess, or shoot a handgun or pistol in New York City.
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2: It's been pretty quiet on the LIE through Suffolk County. No problems on the Sunrise Highway. Some volume on the Southern State Northern State Parkway, but no accidents. Montauk Highway will get busy as the day goes on. And on the LIRR, there are delays on the Babylon branch. In the WLIR traffic desk, I'm Noam Layden.
0: Have you ever wondered why there's so much cancer on Long Island? 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
1: Entertaining.

0: Oh, you heard KT. I'm reluctantly getting there.
1: She's there.
0: No one came over to my side, Lewis. And you know who was actually with me this whole way and actually was there before I was? I got to give him credit. He's an attorney, but he's got a lot of info about the Army, a lot. And that is Tacopina. Not just the best defense attorney in the world, but Army Ranger, and spends a lot of time with our best Army people and is privy to some information. And we've been talking back and forth about this, and 99.99% of the time in general agreement about this effort with Iran. And it does seem now, Lewis and Justin and Noam, like everybody else is starting to come on over. Because at this point, how can you not? How can you not? And again,
2: another
0: I want to make it...
2: member pulled...
0: Yeah, I'm not sure what that is, but... Again, I want to make it very clear that I am not angry with President Trump at all. I loved Midnight Hammer. That was an exceptional operation. And I even liked Operation Epic Fury. I thought that was important. I just, the last couple of months, I'm trying to figure out what we're doing. And I'm not angry with Trump. I think he made the right decision. I think it was the courageous, right decision to do this. But he's got people that need to execute better and game plan better. That's the issue. I'm not mad at Trump. Damn it, Trump did something all these presidents should have done. Iran is a threat to America, not just Israel, for the Jew haters out there, to America and the world. They need to be fixed, if you will. And Trump did it. I actually congratulate President Trump. I don't have an issue with the president. It's a lot of people around him that can't figure it out. Maybe I'm wrong, but I think I've been right most of the way. And I know you've been, Joseph Tacopina, so good morning.
3: Good morning, brother. How you doing?
0: Good.
3: Yeah, you know, you nailed it again. You nailed it again. It's exactly it. Look, and it's great that you're able to do that because I know how close you are to the president, how much you support him. I obviously am too. I support this country, but you know, you're calling it the way it is on this situation because let me tell you something. There is an asymmetric war going on right now, and what I mean by that is, you know. What are we trying to do, Iran?

0: 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On 107.1 WLIR FM. If you miss Dominic Carter, here's what you missed.
1: Here's the truth. Nobody wants to deal with the truth. President Biden should have never been elected president of the United States. Oh, go get me Kamala Harris. She's going to take me to the White House. There's a reason, President Biden. I think going back to 88, when you tried to run, and it never worked for you. And if you had never been the president of the United States, this family in tremendous pain and tremendous agony, these two parents and her sister will never, ever be the same again. And if you hadn't been elected, Biden, this child probably would be alive wrapping up her freshman year. Now, Mom Donnie, so you had the incident in Brooklyn. The Brooklyn Narcotics Unit, buy and bust. They believe they got the right guy. It was the wrong guy in a liquor store. It gets very physical. We haven't seen part one of the tape, only part two. The man is punched numerous times in the face, but of course, you should not have resisted, sir. Please don't resist. So now there's an update. Mom Donnie hates the cops. These two officers are on desk duty. They've lost their guns, their badges. Mom Donnie swoops in and has disbanded the entire unit.
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4: From the Apple Bank Traffic Desk, as you begin to travel on the Long Island Expressway, we're slow from the Seaford Oyster Bay right on in through Jericho Turnpike. An accident in the right lane. You want to get over to the left as you come on up to that. We're also going to be looking at some delays as you travel then on the LIE and through Queens Boulevard. If you're up and down the Van Wyck, slow into Jamaica Avenue. Also delays coming southbound on the Whitestone Expressway through City Field. And then on the southbound side of the Brooklyn-Queens Expressway, heavy and slow traffic coming away from Queens Boulevard right on down through the Kosciuszko to the Williamsburg Bridge. Cross Bronx westbound, slow Bronx River Parkway to the George Washington Bridge. Subways, again, delays on the Uptown F trains. And also, we might still have some delays on the path between Hoboken and 33rd Street. They had some earlier problems. 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
5: I'm Michael Wallace. The Trump administration's new 10% to 12.5% tariffs on 60 countries kicked in this morning. The duties target countries that allegedly use forced labor. U.S. Trade Representative Jamison Greer.
6: We are committed to continuing to use tariffs and to negotiate deals to support the reindustrialization of our economy, protect American workers and increase their wages, and shrink our trade deficit.
5: Kaja Kallas is the European Union's foreign policy chief.
7: What I've heard also, the argumentation behind that it's forced labor. But you can't say that for European Union.
5: The EU's ban on forced labor is set to take effect late next year. U.S. missiles struck targets across Iran today, reaching as far as its Caspian coast. Iran responded by firing at U.S. bases across the Middle East. There were explosions near a base in northern Iraq. Tensions are high in Madison, Wisconsin, after police shot and killed a man they say pulled a knife during a struggle with four officers. Police Chief John Patterson.
8: The more force we use, the less trust we have. That is the tension that we are living through right now in this city, and I can physically feel it.
5: A protester disrupted the chief's news conference.
9: We have the power, not that badge, not that weapon. We have the power. The city of Madison is corrupt. Give me this microphone, then. Excuse me. That's right.
5: A witness recorded video of the shooting. Madison police are not required to wear body cameras. There was a town hall in New York to find the next Secretary General of the United Nations.
10: Our responsibility is to make the UN relevant again.
11: And that set the tone in the General Assembly Hall at UN headquarters Thursday night. Six candidates vying to replace outgoing SG Antonio Guterres, whose 10 years as UN boss are now up. Many feel the UN has lost its way under Guterres, who faced sharp criticism from the six contenders, none more so than the head of the UN's own nuclear watchdog.
12: The UN is absent from the resolution of the most serious conflicts that we are going through.
11: Over the next few weeks, the UN Security Council will meet all six candidates to see if agreement can be reached on just one of them. From the Foreign Desk, John Terrett, Worldwide News Network.
5: The CDC has linked four additional states to the cyclosporiasis outbreak traced to shredded iceberg lettuce sourced from central Mexico. The Washington Post reports Illinois, Kansas, Oklahoma, and Pennsylvania are now tied to the outbreak, joining Indiana, Kentucky, Michigan, Ohio, and West Virginia. Singer Chris Brown pleaded guilty today to attacking a music producer in a London nightclub 3 years ago. As part of the plea deal, prosecutors dropped the most serious assault charges. Stevie Wonder has more to say. 25-time Grammy winner says he'll release a new album next year, his first in more than 20 years. This is the Worldwide News Network.
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13: 77 WABC Chime Time, 923, 74 sunny on this Friday, July 24th. Good morning, I'm Noam Layden. Neighbors on the Upper West Side say that knife attack yesterday on a Jewish and an Asian man was definitely a hate crime. Eyewitnesses say 51-year-old Raul Morales yelled, "Allahu Akbar," before plunging a knife and a screwdriver into his victims. Happened middle of the day.
14: He's crouching, there's a knife sticking out of him, and he looked very stoic. That's the word. Because he was just trying to not move until help came. All I know is I was just praying that he was going to get to the emergency room.
13: People who know Morales say he has suffered from mental health issues. He has at least two prior arrests for drug possession, date back to 1991. The family of Sergeant Angel Rampersad, the Queen's soldier killed in that Iranian strike in Jordan last week, going to hold a community vigil for the 28-year-old come Monday. Yesterday, Angel's mom thanking New Yorkers for putting their arms around her family.
15: She fought for this country and she died for this country. And I am a mother that's highly proud of her.
13: The Ozone Park Block Association asking the Queensborough president now to rename that block in honor of Sergeant Rammersad. Those fake Con Ed workers, they're back roaming the city streets. A woman in East Flatbush let one in, instantly found a gun at her head, her purse stolen, her husband, he fought back. He was hit in the head with the butt of the gun.
16: We obtained surveillance video pretty quickly, so that gave us a very clear description and just how terrifying the incident was. In the surveillance video, you could see the individual wearing a yellow rain slicker with large pockets. It had a Con Edison logo on the side.
13: Officers were able to track that stolen purse by pinging the phone that was inside it. They arrested a 56-year-old. Con Ed says if you call them, you should call them, if you're unsure about a worker at your door, to confirm that that worker really works for the utility company. And the town of Edison closed for business most of this week. 360 workers furloughed, including cops, after council members skipped out on a budget vote. Last night, neighbors in the town, they let the council have it.
17: I'm pleading that whatever it is, you guys work it out.
18: That is a disgrace. It's an absolute disgrace. And you do a disservice to the employees.
13: Council members heard them loud and clear. Last night, they passed a budget deal. Edison's open for business today. Sunny, beautiful day on the way, high 82. Same goes for Saturday and Sunday. Just sunshine in the low 80s. 925 now. Let's head over to the 77 WABC Sports Desk, and here's Justin Ellick.
19: 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Speaking of that beautiful weekend, Yanks will be out in Philadelphia against the Phillies. Opener of a three-game weekend set tonight. Cam Schlittler to start for New York against Phillies. Jesus Luzardo. Yanks head into the weekend two games back at Tampa Bay for first place in the East. And the Mets will welcome in the L.A. Dodgers for the weekend. Louis will be in attendance tomorrow night. Opener of a three-game weekend set tonight, though, 7:10 p.m. Showman I had a start for New York against L.A.'s Roki Sasaki. And speaking of the Dodgers, they were out in Washington, D.C. yesterday on their day off as they make their way to Citi Field in Queens. A quick stop off at the White House to meet with President Donald Trump, welcoming in the defending World Series champion team yesterday at the Rose Garden. 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Pillow Spoilers, the world's best footballers. 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
13: 926, traffic, transit now. Here's Joe Nolan.
4: Well, from the Apple Bank traffic desk, again, we're doing pretty well, as we have been all morning long, particularly coming inbound on the Long Island Expressway. It's been a good day there, just a little slow now at Queens Boulevard coming into that area. It looks like there might be a tie-up there because now all of a sudden it's actually quite heavy coming inbound at Queens Boulevard, so we'll check on that. We also have a bit of an issue now coming southbound on the drive as you get down into the 70s. There is an accident there. The left lane's out, and that's got traffic backed up into the 120s. You also have delays as you travel now on the Crossbox westbound 3rd Avenue right over to the George Washington Bridge. Inbound Gowanus BQE slow now. Industry City all the way on up. Pothole repair going on right around Industry City, so that's going to be an issue for you. And Mass Transit, everybody pretty much on or close to schedule. 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
2: Well, from the Apple Bank traffic desk, and as you begin to travel now inbound of the Holland Tunnel in Jersey City on that lower level as you head inbound of the Holland Tunnel coming off of 109. The right lane going to be out of service, an accident in there, and of course that's going to cause all kinds of problems. And then in central New Jersey, as you travel southbound on Route 1 coming down to Major Road in South Brunswick, there is a crash again, the right lane out of service. Each way on the Brooklyn-Queens Expressway, very heavy and slow now, coming away from the Prospect up to the Brooklyn Bridge. They're doing some pothole repair at that point. Also delays as you travel out onto the drive. And again, this is going to be on the southbound side. We have an accident down in the 70s. You're backed up into the 120s. Mass transit-wise, really not a bad morning. Everybody seems to be in pretty good shape, at least so far, as you travel out onto the commuter rails and the subways. Delays on the 2, the 3, the F, and the G, and alternate side is in effect. 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I'm Joe Nolan with Traffic on Talk Radio 77 WABC.
3: This is the WABC opening bell report. Tesla may still have some kinks to work out with its driverless cars. The company's robo-taxis made their debut in Tampa, Florida on Tuesday, and the very next day, one of them was spotted going the wrong way down a one-way street. Thankfully, nobody was hurt. Gig workers, think Uber, Lyft, DoorDash, facing tough times as some platforms are trimming bonuses. Tech and auto manufacturing also seeing some big-time, high-profile layoffs. So where are you safe right now? Service sectors like hospitality, healthcare, and local trade say they're desperate for workers right now. Let's see how the markets are doing on this Friday morning. The Dow up 86 points. Noam Layden, opening bell report, 77 WABC.
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5: 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Thanks so much for listening. Hey, let's talk about, for the final hour of the week, what's happening locally. Disturbing incident over in Queens is drawing outrage after a man who allegedly was caught on video dragging two dogs behind his car through Long Island City. Authorities say the incident happened Sunday evening on 11th Street and 43rd. The video shows a German Shepherd and a pit bull tied by the leashes to the back of a red Volkswagen Passant, struggling to keep up with the car as it moved through the streets. Shocked witnesses called police. In the video, one bystander can be seen yelling in disbelief as the dogs are dragged along. Officials say one of the dogs became unhooked, and the other then stopped, put both animals into the car, and fled the scene. Police later arrested the driver, identified him as a 60-year-old guy named Don Buyur. The dogs were taken into the ASPCA for treatment. Authorities say the one suffered a ruptured eardrum. The other had injuries to the paws and skin, along with signs of distress. Buyur now faces multiple charges, including animal cruelty and operating a vehicle without a license. The ASPCA says the case highlights an ongoing problem, noting that nearly 20 animals have been rescued from suspected cruelty situations in the past 2 weeks. Jon Bon Jovi abruptly ended his Madison Square Garden show because I guess he was injured. He's 64 years old. He stopped 90 minutes in. He apologized to fans and asked them to hold on to their ticket stubs, saying he and the band would try to arrange a rescheduling show. The concert was the 8th for Bon Jovi and 9, Brian Kilmeade. Talk of New York, 77 WABC.
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1: Well, from the Apple Bank traffic desk, again, we continue to have a lot of slow traffic as you come inbound on the Long Island Expressway getting in through Queens Boulevard. But again, really no tie-ups there, just the usual stuff. If you're traveling out onto the inbound side of the Holland Tunnel, you've got a delay coming inbound from Jersey City as you get south or in that lower level coming inbound just before you get to the area that merged with the New Jersey Turnpike off of 109. There's an accident there. That's being cleared. Then southbound Route 1 heading into Sand Hill Road, major road down there in South Brunswick, the right lane going to be out again with an accident. And mass transit, pretty much everybody on or close. Subways, though, delays on the 2, the 3, the F, and the G. Traffic is sponsored by Apple Bank. 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I'm Joe Nolan with traffic on Talk Radio 77 WABC.
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2: It's been pretty quiet on the LIE through Suffolk County. No problems on the Sunrise Highway. Some volume on the Southern State, Northern State Parkway, but no accidents. Montauk Highway will get busy as the day goes on. And on the LIRR, there are delays on the Babylon branch. In the WLIR traffic desk, I'm Noam Layden.
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0: 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If you missed Katz and Cosby, here's what you missed.
3: No.
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3: Exactly.
4: Too. Right.
3: Exactly.
4: I mean, it doesn't end anywhere.
5: Now, well, I don't understand that. You both are Democrats, and I used to be a Bill Clinton Democrat. The fact is that common sense. 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And not American citizens. I mean, the Constitution says you have to be an American citizen to vote.
3: Well, John, it's an interesting issue for the Democrats because it's an 80-20 issue. Even with, I think with Republicans, it's about 90% who favor photo ID. With Democrats, it's about 75%. 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In this case, you know, you have to get an ID to get up in this building, for example. You have to have an ID to drive a car. You have to have an ID to vote in the House of Representatives, they just illustrated last week. So why not get a voter ID? And it's only if you re-register. If you're already registered, then all you have to do is go and show a photo ID or your passport. So most of us have passports. It shouldn't really be an issue at all. So,
4: yeah.
3: Again, it's just one of these things where they're making an issue where there is none.
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7: Well, from the Apple Bank traffic desk, the earlier problem we told you about out onto Route 1 down in South Brunswick, that now is out of the way, but we still have delays coming inbound of the Holland Tunnel out of the depressed roadway in Jersey City. Again, the right lane going to be out of service there with an accident, and that continues. Now, elsewhere, you're not doing too badly coming inbound on the LIE. You do have slow traffic coming into Queens Boulevard, but that's about it. If you're inbound and outbound, for that matter, on the Brooklyn Queens Expressway, look for pothole repair between the Prospect and the Brooklyn Bridge during the middle of the day. You do have delays coming off of the Verrazano eastbound on the Belt Parkway, getting into Bay 8th Street and Mass Transit. Now, we do have quite a few subway delays now. The 3, the F, the G, the L, the N, the Q, all of those with delays. 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I'm Joe Nolan with traffic on Talk Radio 77 WABC.
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8: I'm Michael Wallace. President Trump's new tariffs have taken effect this morning. News Nation's Gabrielle Caracciolo.
9: The new tariffs range from 10 to 12.5%, impacting 60 trading partners, who the Trump administration says have failed to enforce bans on goods produced by forced labor. That's on top of the 25% tariffs on some Brazilian goods and 50% tariffs on most Canadian exports the administration just imposed. Earlier this week, U.S. Trade Rep Jameson Greer told senators a national emergency in trade still exists.
8: President Trump says he's weighing a massive attack against Iran. News Nation's Libby Dean.
10: The president telling Axios he's close to deciding whether to authorize what would be the largest U.S. strike on Iran so far. Also, the U.S. has deployed a B-1 bomber to the region, signifying a potential escalation there. Now, over on Capitol Hill today, there were some signs of growing Republican unease. For the first time since the ceasefire collapse, the House passed a resolution. That resolution aimed at reining in President Trump's war powers, and the measure did fail over in the Senate. And tonight, the president is still inside the West Wing.
8: The U.S. fired deep into Iran overnight. Iran launched attacks on U.S. bases across the Middle East. There were explosions at a U.S. base in northern Iraq. The White House says Ukrainian President Volodymyr Zelensky will meet with President Trump in Washington Tuesday and is also expected to attend Senator Lindsey Graham's funeral that day. Graham was a big supporter of Ukraine and had traveled there 10 times since Russia invaded. In Madison, Wisconsin, more protests are expected today after the fatal police shooting of a car burglary suspect. News Nation's Nick Smith.

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6: Say her name, Sheridan Gorman. I'm not going to forget it, and I'm not going to let the story disappear. The 18-year-old from Westchester County killed at college in Chicago, shot and killed in March, allegedly by an illegal. Well, her parents are speaking out now, and they are calling for accountability and change. You send your 18-year-old daughter off to college. She's about to expand her horizons, see the world, travel, grow, mature, go off into a great career, whatever it is that she wants to do. Do the career, maybe settle down and have a family, maybe give you grandkids. And at age 18, she's gone by some savage that should not have even been here. And the media doesn't like to talk about this. She was shot in the back of the head. So it makes you wonder if it was a gang initiation. Who knows? Now, they have another daughter, but that's not the point. Say her name, Sheridan Gorman. I'm not going to forget it. I haven't forgotten Ilhan Omar of Minnesota. First, she says she's worth $65,000. Then it's $30 million. Now it's back down to about $95,000. But she's not really in the mood to talk.
7: That I was stupid for asking you about your financial disclosure, but there's some discrepancies on there. Would you like to explain that? How did you make such a big mistake on like still looping
8: off before asking me anything?
7: I am?
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7: Well, what about the American people who are wondering how you made such a big mistake?
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7: Oh,
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7: Okay.
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0: listen, the more you'll know. It's Brian Kilmeade.
1: Since I introduced this plan just a few months ago, more than 220 utilities, tech companies, state governments, and other partners have signed our ratepayer protection pledge. Electricity rates for 80% of the power distributed in America are now being kept in check by the plan. We have kept rates down, way down.
2: So the president knows it's a big deal. It's bipartisan. People are concerned about the data centers, but I want to find a way to get them built. Others just want to stop it. I don't want progress. I don't want AI. I don't want a data center. You know, I don't want it's bad for the environment, or I just don't want this progress in my backyard. I want to stare at a lake. I don't want to stare at a building. So I got this email from Paul. Paul says, Brian, we have a 1,000-megawatt gas-fired power plant being built to a proposed data center across the street from Proving Grounds. The story here, and for all data centers, is not that the server buildings, but the massive gas-fired plants being built on the same property, masquerading as accessory uses. The diesel backup generators, which will be run at peak power, demand days to generate as much exhaust and use as much diesel fuel per hour as 21,000 big rig Class A semi trucks, all idling at the same time. The power plants are 600-pound gorillas in the room that no one is focusing on. Data centers are good. The attached power plants and their hundreds of tons per week of emissions are the story. Good. I was speaking to John Johnson this week, who has his own power plant company. Totally environmentally friendly. They don't make them as big, and therefore they're self-sustaining. So that's something to bring up. So, for example, if you say, yeah, I want to get it done, but I don't want diesel, and I definitely want something that's going to not put emissions in the air, and I don't want to hear a hum 24 hours a day, I'm with you. So do you build it further away, and is there a way to not use a diesel engine out there? So let's work it out. So there's Democrat and Republican agreement on it. What Democrats want to do is just ban it. That's what they're running on. And it's just crazy. AI is going to lose jobs. Let's ban AI. It's crazy. I don't want to win. You're just saying, I don't want to win. I just want to finish out the season. And that's just not the way New York, that's not the way America functions. So I understand. These are really good incidents. I like real world answers and concerns. And then demand people fix it. Show up at your town halls. Listen to these guys. Don't shout them down and just say no. I want the data center. We need the tax revenue. I want to be able to build the fields and rebuild the roads. I want to have the things that other communities have. So let's do it. But I don't want to stare at the thing. Okay, let's put it in a place where you don't. I don't want to hear the hum. I understand. Let's get rid of that. And I don't want to use all the water. Okay, you won't.
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4: It's been pretty quiet on the LIE through Suffolk County. No problems on the Sunrise Highway. Some volume on the Southern State and Northern State Parkway, but no accidents. Montauk Highway will get busy as the day goes on. And on the LIRR, there are delays on the Babylon Branch. In the WLIR Traffic Desk, I'm Noam Layden.
5: Have you ever wondered why there's so much cancer on Long Island? Did you know that the DuPont Chemical Corporation and 3M recently agreed to a $13.5 billion settlement for contaminating public drinking water with cancer-causing forever chemicals? 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
6: Cash-strapped movie theater operators are finding a gold mine at the concession stand. News Nation's David Lazarus says those must-have collectible popcorn buckets are fetching $70 a pop.
7: This is a very rare example of a package being worth far more than the product that it contains. I did a little hunting around to get the details on this. It costs a movie theater less than $2 to serve up a large bucket of popcorn. Then they turn around, they sell it to you for about 10 bucks. That is a markup of roughly 400%. However, if you serve up that same large popcorn in a collectible popcorn bucket that you paid $70 for, that's a markup of 3,400%.
6: AMC, the world's largest theater chain, estimates it will see $100 million in revenue this year from its collectible popcorn buckets. Michael Wallace, Worldwide News Network, New York.
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8: Who among us doesn't have failures? You can count to maybe one, depending on your spiritual religious point of view, or two or three or more, depending on what it is you study spiritually. But those beings that inhabit this plane, whether in Christianity you believe it's Christ, whether you believe it's Buddha, whether you believe it's the 10 Sikh gurus, whoever it is, those individuals are rare. That come here enlightened souls. All of us have stuff with us. We're human. And some stuff is more profound than others. So yeah, I loved Robert Byrd. And I think that a lot of times we get caught. Wait a minute, I'm getting a text. Uh-oh, I think it's from Princess Di. Oh, goodness gracious. She just sent me a Robert Byrd quote. See, this is dangerous. Rather I should die 1,000 times and see old glory trampled in the dirt, never to see it rise again, than to see this beloved land of ours become degraded by race mongrels. A throwback to the blackest specimen from the wilds. That was Senator Robert Byrd in 1944, opposing integration. Yeah, he's a Democrat. Same Democrats as George Wallace standing up there talking about segregation now. Segregation's ever, which is, by the way, what the Democrats still practice in public schools. Just so you know, they haven't really changed as a party that much, except now they do it on economic grounds. They claim he vile man. That was vile.
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1: Worldwide News Network update. I'm Michael Wallace. The U.S. has fired more rounds into Iran overnight, and some of them deeper into Iran than ever before. Some of the strikes streaking the Caspian Sea overnight. Iran has also fired back, shooting at military bases in several Middle Eastern countries, and also attempting, President Trump is, to try to get what he calls a massive attack on Iran underway. The U.S. has deployed a B-1 bomber to the region. The president says Iran has been hit hard but still poses a threat.
2: And they're smart, and they still have some capability, but 4 months ago, trust me, they were much, much stronger.
1: There were explosions near a U.S. military base in northern Iraq overnight. The Trump administration has reached an agreement with the University of Pennsylvania and is no longer requiring the school to hand over a list of its Jewish employees. This is the Worldwide News Network.
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0: through Long Island City. Authorities say the incident happened Sunday evening on 11th Street and 43rd. The video shows a German Shepherd and a pit bull tied by the leashes to the back of a red Volkswagen Passant, struggling to keep up with the car as it moved through the streets. Shock witnesses called police. In the video, one bystander can be seen yelling in disbelief as the dogs are dragged along. Officials say one of the dogs became unhooked, and the other then stopped, put both animals into the car, and fled the scene. Police later arrested the driver, identified him as a 60-year-old guy named Don Buyur. The dogs were taken into the ASPCA for treatment. Authorities say the one suffered a ruptured eardrum, the other had injuries to the paws and skin, along with signs of distress. Bouchard now faces multiple charges, including animal cruelty and operating a vehicle without a license. The ASPCA says the case highlights an ongoing problem, noting that nearly 20 animals have been rescued from suspected cruelty situations in the past 2 weeks. Jon Bon Jovi abruptly ended his Madison Square Garden show because I guess he was injured. He's 64 years old. He stopped 90 minutes in. He apologized to fans and asked them to hold on to their ticket stubs, saying he and the band would try to arrange a rescheduling show. The concert was the 8th for Bon Jovi in 9. Brian Kilmeade, Talk of New York, 77 WABC.
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2: I'm Michael Wallace. The Trump administration's new 10 to 12.5% tariffs on 60 countries have kicked in. The duties target countries that allegedly use forced labor. U.S. Trade Representative Jamison Greer.
3: We are committed to continuing to use tariffs and to negotiate deals to support the reindustrialization of our economy, protect American workers and increase their wages, and shrink our trade deficit.
2: Kaja Kallas is the European Union's foreign policy chief.
4: What I've heard also, the argumentation behind that it's forced labor, you can't say that for European Union.
2: U.S. forces unleashed a 13th consecutive night of strikes overnight. There were explosions and fires near a U.S. military base in northern Iraq. President Trump is weighing what he's calling a massive attack on Iran, which he says has shown no interest in returning to the negotiating table. Retired Army General Mark Kimmett fears a massive attack may not be possible without ground troops.
5: There's very little of consequence we can do without boots on the ground. I certainly wouldn't recommend them, but anyone that believes in the strategic air power theory of getting an army to collapse, getting a country to collapse because of strategic air, I think is going to be quite disappointed. It hasn't happened before, and I wouldn't expect it to happen in this case.
2: Romania says one of its fighter jets shot down a drone that entered its airspace today. It suspects it came from Russia. The Georgia teenager who killed 4 people and injured 9 others in a shooting at Appalachia High School in 2024 pleaded guilty to all 55 counts against him this morning. Colt Gary, who is now 16, faces up to life in prison without parole. It's a guilty plea from R&B singer Chris Brown.
6: Chris Brown pled guilty to a fray, or fighting, at Southwark Crown Court in London. Prosecutors say he attacked producer Abraham Dior with a bottle before punches and kicks were thrown after a concert in the Welsh capital Cardiff in 2023. More serious assault and weapons charges were dropped. Brown will be sentenced in October. In 2009, Chris Brown pled guilty to attacking his then-girlfriend, the pop star Rihanna. From the Foreign Desk, John Terrett, Worldwide News Network.
2: Spain has declared a national emergency after 3 wildfires merged near Madrid, forcing the evacuation of 10,000 people. In southern France, tens of thousands fled their homes and hotels to escape 2 major fires. France is asking for help from the European Union. Irish police say they intercepted a large car bomb traveling towards the border with Northern Ireland this week. They suspect it was the work of nationalist militants opposed to British rule in Northern Ireland. A Taco Bell employee in Memphis allegedly threw boiling water onto her coworker. 19-year-old Michaela Henderson has been charged with aggravated assault. The victim suffered second-degree burns. This is the Worldwide News Network.
1: If you missed Joe Concha, here is what you missed.
7: Wow, just everything they do, that family, Meghan Markle, I know she's not really a part of it anymore, but it seems like a lot of people still treat the royals the way they were treated, say, during Princess Di and Charles, which was probably the biggest wedding in the 20th century.
8: I don't get it myself. I don't get why we're so obsessed with the royals. I don't understand why this country's obsessed.

0: with celebrity in general.
1: I think we're jealous. I think we don't really have a royal family. Like, we tried to make the Kennedys Camelot. A lot of skeletons there, right? Just ask Teddy and Chappaquiddick, right? And, you know, there's a lot of other weird stuff that has gone on with the Kennedys, and obviously the tragedy around RFK and JFK as well. So I guess, you know, maybe on some level we'd like to have that sort of status symbol as far as a family is concerned. And the Brits just, I mean, how many series are we going to see about queens and royal families that are still being produced to this day on streaming? So, yeah, this is just something that some Americans just can't get enough of. But I'm in your camp. I don't quite get it. But at the same time, I think we live in such a reality TV world that nothing seems real when it's actually happening. But it was real. What if Iran decided to send in 10 jihadists and we stopped 8 of them? 2 got to that ballroom. That could have been just a horrible, horrible scene, because having been to the White House Correspondents' Dinner, there aren't exactly a lot of exits and entrances to get out of there. It would have been a turkey shoot. But thankfully, it was only one guy and they didn't stop.
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1: We are back. Just a quick reminder, I'm going to be going on the road in the fall for Uniting the States, a book that you can pre-order right now. And when I do that, October 13th will be the day. That weekend, I'm going to be live on stage, and I'll be in Red Bank, New Jersey, Uniting the States tour, bringing these history to life, talking about our country in year 250, and the next day at Westbury Music Fair. 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And then, of course, I'll be in Jacksonville, WOKV, pay attention. I'll be in Clearwater, New Jersey. I'll be in Clearwater, Florida that same weekend in November, and finishing up in St. Louis, Missouri. So KFTK will have a chance to see all of you in person.
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3: It's been pretty quiet on the LIE through Suffolk County. No problems on the Sunrise Highway. Some volume on the Southern State and Northern State Parkway, but no accidents. Montauk Highway will get busy as the day goes on. And on the LIRR, there are delays on the Babylon branch. In the WLIR traffic desk, I'm Noam Layden.
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5: The European Commission is threatening to fine TikTok. It says the platform is still allowing adults to view the accounts of minors, exposing kids to predators and cyberbullying. Tens of thousands of people, many of them in costume, are attending Comic-Con in San Diego. Piper Bloom is dressed as Glinda, the good witch from Wicked. She says she spent months and thousands of dollars preparing costumes for the event.
6: I spent my whole year basically planned around this event. This is my Super Bowl.
5: Organizers say Comic-Con will generate $160 million for the San Diego region and fill more than 61,000 hotel rooms over its four-day run. Stevie Wonder isn't done.
7: And now, this is the Kudlow Riff.
8: If Iranians are stupid enough, and they may be stupid enough to continue to bomb ships in the Strait of Hormuz, as they did last week, or worse, I mean, they're hitting Bahrain. I think they might have been going for the Fifth Fleet, but whatever. If they do that, President Trump's going to bomb back, and it's going to get worse.
7: More after this.
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7: And now, this is the Kudlow Riff.
8: Iraq, which is producing about a little over 1 million barrels a day, they want to move to 4 million plus barrels a day. The UAE, United Arab Emirates, have already talked about moving from 2 million barrels a day to as much as 5 million. Iraq, remember Iraq? Iraq, which is producing about a little over 1 million barrels a day, they want to move to 4 million plus barrels a day. And the Saudis are running about probably close to 10 million barrels a day. But the story there is they're diverting their oil exports through their east-west pipeline to the Red Sea. They're not using the Hormuz Strait anymore. Others, the UAE, other countries, shifting tankers, you know, to the southern Hormuz Channel, adjacent to Oman's coastline. That's how we're protecting these ships, near the Oman Channel. And all this is really stopping the Iranian strategy of bottling up the world economy. United States, we're doing close to 14 million barrels a day, and we should probably cross that line in the coming year. The Energy Information Administration, that's in our Department of Energy, EIA is forecasting that worldwide crude production will move to pre-conflict levels by the end of this year, if not sooner. And, of course, don't forget, hundreds of oil tankers are still sitting in the upper part of the Arabian Gulf.
2: 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Sometimes entertaining, sometimes serious, always compelling. 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

0: have the right to say, I do not consent to entry, and the right to keep your door closed.
1: Sometimes ICE will show you paperwork that looks like this and tell you that they have the right to arrest you.
0: That is false. ICE is legally allowed to lie to you, but you have the right to remain silent.
1: If you're being detained, you may always ask, am I free to go, repeatedly, until they answer you.
0: You are legally allowed to film ICE, as long as you do not interfere with an arrest.
1: It is important to remain calm during any interaction with ICE or law enforcement. Do not impede their investigation, resist arrest, or run. One last thing. New Yorkers have a constitutional right to protest. And when I'm mayor, we will protect that right. New York will always welcome immigrants. And I will fight each and every day to protect, support, and celebrate our immigrant brothers and sisters.
2: How is that not obstruction or aiding and abetting? Here's some tips to avoid ICE. Here's some things you don't have to do. If it doesn't look like a real warrant, you don't have to let them in.
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5: 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Coming up next, the news with Mike Slater.
6: Thank you, Bill. It is Friday, July 24th, 2026. Here's what's happening today in America. Closer to a deal, new tariffs, sentenced to life, and Bertha makes landfall again. It's all coming up. Then Bill's going to be here with your message of the day. But first, yesterday, we reported on a rumor of a deal between America and Saudi Arabia that would help them build nuclear power plants. First thing to know, this is not the same as nuclear weapons. UAE has the only nuclear power plant in the region other than Iran. The president said the civil nuclear deal, there will be no enrichment of material, which pertains only to non-military use, will be approved. But here's the rub. It is totally subject to Saudi Arabia joining the very respected and successful Abraham Accords. The Abraham Accords, if you join it, it means that you formally normalize all relations with Israel, diplomatic and economic. Caroline Levitt said, the president said if they don't join the Abraham Accords, the deal is off. Netanyahu said Saudi Arabia joining the Accords would be a historic leap forward for peace in the Middle East. America will impose new tariffs on over 80 nations, about 10 to 12.5%. Why? This is against countries that import goods made with forced labor. Now, we've prohibited the importation of goods made with slave labor for 100 years, but this agreement still allows prison labor. In 2021, the United States passed a law banning imports from a region in China where forced labor was rampant. The Trump administration also pushed Canada and Mexico to adopt a prohibition on imports made with forced labor as a part of other trade negotiations. 10 countries have committed to a similar ban. Progressives, who you think would be in favor of this, they're skeptical, saying this is just the Trump administration's way of getting around the legality of tariffs. This is issued under Section 301 of the Trade Act of 1974. The male who went on a murder spree a year ago in Minneapolis, killing the former House Speaker and her husband, as well as critically wounding a state senator and his wife, that murderer was sentenced to 2 life terms plus 40 years. He pled guilty to the charges. This was his plea deal, so prosecutors didn't seek the death penalty. The U.S. District Court said it was the longest sentence I've imposed after hearing thousands of cases, but I believe it's deserved. The former speaker's husband's sister said it will not offer me peace of mind that he will have room and board provided for the rest of his life, paid for by my tax dollars. Tropical storm Bertha has made its second landfall in the Gulf of America coast. The other day, it went over the southeastern portion of Louisiana, and now it is hitting Texas and will travel across the state for the rest of the day today. I'm Mike Slater from the podcast Politics by Faith. Bill O'Reilly has your message of the day. Next.
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2: I'm Bill Rakoff. The Trump administration's new 10 to 12.5% tariffs on 60 countries kicked in today. The duties target countries that allegedly use forced labor. U.S. Trade Representative Jamison Greer.
3: We are committed to continuing to use tariffs and to negotiate deals to support the reindustrialization of our economy, protect American workers and increase their wages, and shrink our trade deficit.
2: Kaja Kallas of the European Union's foreign policy chief doesn't like the painting with a broad brush.
4: What I've heard also, the argumentation behind that it's forced labor. But you can't say that for European Union.
2: U.S. forces unleashed a 13th consecutive night of strikes overnight. There were explosions and fires near a U.S. military base in northern Iraq. President Trump's weighing what he calls a massive attack on Iran, which he says has shown no interest in returning to the negotiating table. Retired Army General Mark Kimmett fears a massive attack may not be possible without ground troops.
5: There's very little of consequence.

0: I think is going to be quite disappointed. It hasn't happened before, and I wouldn't expect it to happen in this case.
1: Romania says one of its fighter jets shot down a drone that entered its airspace today. It suspects it came from Russia. Islamist militants rammed a vehicle loaded with explosives into a security checkpoint early today in northwest Pakistan, killing 15 people, including 12 soldiers. The Pakistani military says 12 militants were killed in retaliation. Militancy has risen sharply in northwest Pakistan in recent months. The Georgia teenager who killed 4 people and injured 9 others in a shooting at Appalachee High School in 2024 pleaded guilty to all 55 counts against him this morning. Colt Gary, who is now 16, faces up to life in prison without parole. A guilty plea today from R&B singer Chris Brown.
2: Chris Brown pled guilty to a fray, or fighting, at Southwark Crown Court in London. Prosecutors say he attacked producer Abraham Dior with a bottle before punches and kicks were thrown after a concert in the Welsh capital Cardiff in 2023. More serious assault and weapons charges were dropped. Brown will be sentenced in October. In 2009, Chris Brown pled guilty to attacking his then-girlfriend, the pop star Rihanna. From the Foreign Desk, John Terrett, Worldwide News Network.
1: One of the best to play the hardwood is taking his game to Philly.
3: Taken away by James, with Durant on his hip, LeBron with the layup.
1: LeBron James says after considering retirement after last season, he's decided to come back for his record-extending 24th NBA season with the 76ers. This is the Worldwide News Network.
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5: 80 degrees, sunny skies on this Friday afternoon. I'm James Flippin. Following yesterday's stabbings on the Upper West Side, New York officials are pushing for hate crimes charges as 51-year-old Raul Morales was arrested after he allegedly yelled out Allahu Akbar while knifing 2 individuals across separate incidents. Officials coming together this afternoon.
6: He was just trying to pray at his synagogue, and now we're the ones praying for his recovery.
5: Thankfully, both victims are expected to recover, being treated in the hospital, and cops say the suspect in the case used a blade and a screwdriver across those 2 attacks. The New York State Fair is announcing its lineup for musicians playing at the fairgrounds this year. All concerts included with general admission. Adult tickets, $8 this year, but kids under the age of 12 and seniors over the age of 65 can get in free. It'll be August 26th when the fair opens with songs from the Commodores. Quiet Riot will also perform, as well as the All-American Rejects. There is something for everybody with over 10 days of shows from artists like Wilson Phillips and 3-time Grammy winner Tori Kelly. Closing out the musical program September 7th will be New Jersey native Wyclef Jean. And let's check the extended weekend weather forecast, as this is the first time we're going to have a dry weekend around the tri-state since Father's Day. But first, this afternoon, sunny, a high near 83, a nice breeze out of the east, really just an absolutely gorgeous day. And then tonight, partly cloudy, a low near 66 with calm winds. Your Saturday, sunny, getting up to 83, and a breeze again out of the east. On Sunday, more sun, and we'll top out near 85. A really nice weekend on the way. 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I'm James Flippin.
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8: Well, we're back. 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I know I get a lot of hate when I point out the truth about Jeffrey Epstein. 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
3: Anniversary re-releases are everywhere. Can you believe it's been 25 years since Harry Potter and the Sorcerer's Stone? 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Paul Rudd fans will love this. The Ageless Stars Wet Hot American Summer is having its 25th anniversary re-release on August 14th. And
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5: Worldwide News Network update. I'm Bill Rakoff. NBA All-Star LeBron James will call Philadelphia his home for his 24th record-extending season. NBA analyst Justin Termini.
6: Decision from LeBron is all about getting a fifth ring because when healthy, the Sixers have 4 of the top 20 players in the NBA. But just because he gets a fifth ring doesn't mean he gets closer to Michael Jordan in the GOAT conversation. Jordan won all 6 of his rings as the best player on his team. Bill Russell, the best player for all 11 of his titles in Philadelphia. LeBron would end up being either the 3rd or the 4th best player on the Sixers.
5: The FDA is investigating a new cyclospora outbreak that has sickened 72 people but hasn't said exactly where the cases are located. The CDC says the original outbreak has now spread to 4 more states, Illinois, Kansas, Oklahoma, and Pennsylvania. This is the Worldwide News Network.
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9: 800-848-9222. 800-848-9222. You know what I'm thinking about doing? You know, Ernie Anastas used to do this. I'm thinking about giving away some of my ties. I have a lot of ties that I don't wear anymore, but I could never throw them out. You know, they're just, each tie has a story. I don't want to keep them anymore. I don't wear them. They do take up room in the closet. And I'm kind of changing my wardrobe. I don't need as many ties as I... Maybe I'll give them away. How did Ernie do that? Anybody want a tie? Should I do that? But logistically, you know, one day I gave away a bunch of coasters. Good Day New York coasters. And I said, yeah, anybody who tweets or whatever. And I got like 10,000 people. And I actually gave every single person a coaster. And it wound up costing a hell of a lot of money. And it was a hell of a lot of time. I did not think it through. The logistics were one big pain in the neck. But I did it and made good on that. So I'm not committing to anything. But I am thinking about how I would do it. The logistics of a tie giveaway. Some of my ties, I could probably make, then again, maybe I should sell them on eBay. 800-848-9222. 800-848-9222. If you think I should give them away on eBay, if I should... I've never sold anything on eBay. It's kind of a pain in the neck, right? I just like, how would you even go about that? The registering, you got to have a profile, you got to have this, you got to... I don't know. It's probably not for me. Hey, one other thing. It looks like the nuclear deal with Saudi Arabia is at least on hold. And folks, I'm proud to say that I think I had something to do with that. Myself and Brett Eagleson hey, I don't want to get in the way, but I also want 9/11. I want justice for the 9/11 families. So, you know, it kind of took a lot of people by surprise that we were going to share nuclear technology with Saudi Arabia. Now, part of that might be prejudice, by the way. Part of that might be prejudice, you know, but I don't know. Part of it may be. Paul is on the phone. 800-848-9222. He's calling from England. Hello, Paul. Hi, top of the morning or whatever. Greg, hi. How are you?
4: Yeah, hi. Hi, I'm right, are you? Yes, just talk about a brief talk about Peter Esketh and the war in Iran. Do you think we will solve this war, do you think, Greg?
9: I personally do think it's going to be solved. I think it's going to be solved in the most glorious way. You know how?
4: I don't know.
9: The Iranian people are going to rise up. The Iranian people are going to rise up. Just like they fake told us that it was going to happen in the Iraq war, it's actually going to happen in this war. What do you think?
4: I don't know. It'll take years. It'll take you a long time to get this get solved. But it's just a never-ending saga and it's a never-ending war.
9: Don't be so pessimistic. It hasn't even been 5 months yet. You realize this has only been going on for 5 months. And we've been only bombing for half of the 5 months, all right? We're going to win this one, baby.
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5: I'm Bill Rakoff. King James has spoken.
10: Taken away by James, with Durant on his hip, LeBron with the layup.
5: LeBron James says he plans to join the Philadelphia 76ers for his record-extending 24th season. He said he'd been thinking about retirement, something that NBA analyst Justin Termini isn't buying.
6: The idea that LeBron said today he seriously considered retirement after the season is laughable. Everyone who's followed his career knows that he wants a retirement tour. Meanwhile, I do feel bad for the fans in Cleveland. They were the one city that loved him unconditionally, but he once again played with their hearts. It does make me wonder how they'll receive him moving forward, but obviously the fans of Philadelphia will love him if he can deliver their first title since 1983, which is now certainly a possibility.
5: President Trump is threatening a major attack on Iran as fighting escalates with the possibility of peace deteriorating. Former Deputy National Security Advisor James Jeffrey telling News Nation he expects the president to follow through on the threat.
11: We've moved significant forces into the region in the last several weeks. The question is, will it really be not just a bigger version of what we've been doing, which of course hasn't worked to get the Iranians back to the negotiating table, or will it be a difference in kind, really striking Iranian infrastructure?
5: There were reports of multiple explosions today near a military base hosting U.S. troops. No word of casualties. Iran has also reportedly rejected a new U.S. proposed ceasefire agreement. The president's new tariffs have taken effect today. News Nation's Gabrielle Caracciolo has more.
12: The new tariffs range from 10 to 12.5%, impacting 60 trading partners, who the Trump administration says have failed to enforce bans on goods produced by forced labor. That's on top of the 25% tariffs on some Brazilian goods and 50% tariffs on most Canadian exports the administration just imposed. Earlier this week, U.S. Trade Rep. Jameson Greer told senators a national emergency in trade still exists.
5: Israeli Prime Minister Benjamin Netanyahu will travel to Washington Monday and will meet with President Trump Tuesday. A statement from Netanyahu's office says he will also attend the funeral for Senator Lindsey Graham that day. Could some Republicans be turning on Vice President J.D. Vance? The Washington Post reports that Vance is facing increasing attacks from some in the GOP for some of his policy decisions and citing failure to reach a peace deal with Iran. In Madison, Wisconsin, more protests expected today after the fatal shooting of a car burglary suspect.
13: Part of what's fanning the flames of outrage is that there are multiple civilian videos of the shooting circulating on social media, but there is no official video captured by police because officers in Madison, Wisconsin are not required to wear body cameras.
5: That's News Nation's Nick Smith. 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

0: attacked both individuals.
1: Hate will not be tolerated. I would hope and urge that the District Attorney of Manhattan investigates this matter, as well as the Police Commissioner. I would hope that they would come back and report their findings to this community.
0: That's Tish James, the Attorney General of New York. In New Jersey,
2: bad boy, that's what's up.
0: Sean Diddy Combs is in solitary confinement after getting into a fight at a New Jersey prison. The 56-year-old hip-hop mogul reportedly got into a fight with another inmate at the Federal Correctional Institution in Fort Dix. The inmate allegedly said something to Diddy that triggered the fight. As we know, Diddy's in the midst of a 50-month sentence for transporting prostitutes across state lines. Starting Monday, you can get an up-close and personal look at the Knicks championship trophy. The Larry O'Brien Trophy for the 2026 champions will go on display at the American Museum of Natural History. This is part of the museum's For the Win exhibit, celebrating some of the greatest achievements in sports history. The trophy will be on display until January 3rd of this coming year. And checking the weather forecast, sunny with a high near 83, a calm breeze out of the east. Overnight, partly cloudy, a low near 66. A nice, beautiful, dry weekend on the way for you as well. 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I'm James Flippin.
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4: 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I gave President Trump a report card, and if you look at the policies one by one, and the way I evaluate the policies is not ideology, but do they help primarily working class Americans, because that's the majority of us. 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Inflation is down. Get the report on Friday. The unemployment rate's under control. A lot of prices coming down. Not insurance premiums. Really have to work on that. 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So on the economy, which is the main driver for next November, I'd say you got a B after 1 year, which isn't bad because it was heading south real fast under Biden. Foreign affairs is pretty good, particularly Gaza. Boy, that was a tough one. And he calmed that down. And but people, Americans don't vote on foreign policy. It is the messaging that is the problem for the Trump administration.
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9: I'm kind of worried about Caitlin Clark. One of these days, she could get killed on that court. They're beating her up. And my sense is they're jealous that she's a great basketball player. And my the other thing I feel is going on, there may just be a, a racial component, okay? I think the black girls are, quite frankly, jealous of Caitlin Clark, all right? That's what I think is going on. I think it's a racial thing. And from choking her to punching her to tripping her. And, you know, she's just sticking up for herself. She's going to wind up getting the penalty because she sticks up for herself. But that's the least of my concerns. I feel like something bad could happen to her, really bad, you know, physically. And, yeah, she's a superstar. Everybody is going to those games, watching those games because of her, you know, and the amazing three-pointers and everything like that. She's supernatural, for crying out loud. Super duper natural. And now this USA Today thing is really, really...

0: Really, really. Now, granted, I don't like to get up that upset about what people say. People say stupid things all the time. You know, they say dumb things, and I'm just not, you know, you're allowed to in this country. But it was very, very offensive what they're getting at here. And let's see here. Is this the one that has everybody upset? Now, first, do me a favor. Anybody can see that she's being abused on that court. You saw that thing when she was choked? And some of these executives and the commissioner of the WNBA, oh, you just don't understand our sports. Well, I don't think you understand life, okay? Don't tell me I need to go to basketball camp and watch 10 seasons of WNBA to have an opinion of this. I know when a girl's getting beaten up, all right? And I know that, and I suspect, I don't say I know, no, because it's very difficult to get into somebody's, you know, head and heart and understand what they're exactly feeling. But I suspect, just have a nagging suspicion that there might have something to do with race here, okay? All right, so this has come up. You know, Republicans on Capitol Hill. I like this and I don't like it. You know what I mean? It's like, you know, I mean, don't you? But everybody weighs in on everything now. But I think this is enlightening, and that Abby Phillip, that she's getting more and more smug on CNN, acts like she knows everything, right? It's got this real Mother Hubbard thing going with her. Do me a favor, Carlos. Go ahead and play that that clip, if you don't mind.
1: Should the WNBA be doing more to protect Indiana Fever star Caitlin Clark? That's the concern from House Republicans who are demanding accountability for hard fouls that they call attacks against Clark. In a letter to the WNBA commissioner, they write, if discrimination or retaliation is occurring and creating a hostile work environment, we support any appropriate investigation by the Department of Justice, the Department of Labor, or the Equal Employment Opportunity Commission. They add that they are concerned about reports that suggest that the attacks may be racially motivated.
0: You see, you think that's funny?
1: It's fascinating that Congress has decided to get involved in the WNBA's internal drama on the court.
0: Somebody's life.
2: Fascinating. Or another word.
1: What do you think?
2: I think it's really, really disrespectful in so many different ways, because this is from people who, one, haven't watched sports, obviously, have never watched women's basketball. They're probably more so a fan of Caitlin Clark than the actual sport itself, or a fan of the Indiana Fever. What has been happening to Caitlin since the inception of the WNBA? These women play tough, they play hard, it's sports. To suggest that it is intentional or that people are being racist towards her leaves out a long history of women who've supported this league and started this league who were black.
0: Stop. It's not disrespectful. All right? No, that's exactly what I thought they were going to say. They say, oh, you don't understand our culture. You don't understand. No, I've been watching men don't do this to each other. I haven't seen any men, you know, they don't target LeBron and choke him. This is unique. This is shocking. Nobody knows sports, quite frankly, better than Ray Kelly, my father. And he can't believe how they're treating her and the reaction from the league. So this is the WNBA letter, right? This is something else. No, this is a USA Today column that has some people upset. It looks to me like a liberal wrote it, and she's really wants to get down with the woke left. And the woke left doesn't like Caitlin Clark, okay? Even though Caitlin Clark, I think, at heart is a woke left person. Caitlin Clark was in Des Moines, Iowa, her hometown, on Thursday night instead of at WNBA All-Star Weekend. Turns out she was attending an event for the Caitlin Clark Foundation. That explains why the Indiana Fever guard was getting her hair done instead of walking the WNBA orange carpet on Thursday, July 23rd in Chicago. Clark's hairdresser posted photos of her wavy new do. Clark left a comment saying, so free, you the best. Yeah, there's a picture of her hair. Clark was voted in as starter and will captain Team Spoon, named after Hall of Famer Teresa Weatherspoon, who is GM alongside fellow Hall of Famer Cynthia Cooper in honor of the league's 30th anniversary. Clark pulled in 1.2 million votes, fan votes, the second most in the league for her third career All-Star selection. Okay, so far so good. She will star alongside Las Vegas Aces forward Asia Wilson. Blah, blah, blah, blah, blah. Clark, who declined an invitation to be part of the three-point contest on July 24th, will have practice with her team on Friday morning. Chicago is a quick flight or five-hour drive from Des Moines. All right, what's the issue here, okay? Clocks long-range permission. She was named Eastern. Okay, she's disrespecting the team. Is that it? She's, you know, it's not exactly she's like living it up. She's not exactly living it up in Des Moines. I'd rather be in Chicago than Des Moines. How about you, right? So this is kind of out there. It's a bit of a litmus test, you could say. Who's woke? Who's right? Who's MAGA? Who's left? And I would like to... Have you guys ever heard of this Ryan Clark character? He gets fired mid-segment. Mid-segment over there at ESPN. Talk about woke city. How did that place go so weird and woke? He's upset with Charlie Kirk. He's upset with Caitlin Clark. He's upset with everything. And he's about to get his ass fired. Ryan Clark on ESPN.
3: First off, it's the second most ridiculous thing he said this week. The first was standing on campus and saying he wanted to put a statue up of somebody that doesn't represent the people of Louisiana, doesn't represent the players and the students at LSU, doesn't represent the executives that work there. That was the first dumb thing he said this week. This is the second dumbest, right? Amongst a lot of dumb things that he says. Scott Woodard, for whatever he is a man who got Jay Johnson, right? Last I checked, the 2025 Louisiana State University Tiger baseball team was in the White House getting the gat recently, right? He was there in 2019 when it's one of the greatest college football teams of all time. He also was there when he said, you know what, we're going to go out and get Kim Mulkey, right? She brings a championship to the school with Angel Reese and with Flajay Johnson. And so to me, this is another situation of politicians poking their nose into things that they don't know about. And I honestly believe it was so he can get in front of a microphone and say, look at this connection I have to the president, and he likes to pick winners so he could placate to somebody he idolizes. You don't know nothing about football. There's enough going on in the state of Louisiana that needs to be fixed for its constituents. Well, I don't need you tweeting on Saturday night about what's going on in Tiger Stadium. There is too many issues happening right there under your nose that ain't got nothing to do with sports. Scott Woodard is a good man. Scott Woodard is a man that cares about LSU. In the greatest times, back in the day, he understood what it was like to be a part of a winner, and he's brought more winners back to the school. He didn't miss because Brian Kelly wasn't capable. He missed because Brian Kelly was no longer willing. Brian Kelly was no longer tapped in. Brian Kelly didn't care if the people of Louisiana cared about him, and he didn't care if the players knew that he cared about them. That's where it went wrong. Not in picking a man who was the winningest all-time coach in Notre Dame history. And so for me, it's emotional, clearly, and it pisses me off, but Scott Woodard deserves to pick the next head coach, and the governor should stay out of it.
0: Hey, man, whatever. He's talking about Charlie Kirk. I have no problem with that. You don't have to love Charlie Kirk. Maybe he was giving the women a hard time or something like that, or the men a hard time. I'm talking about, you know, office politics, that kind of thing. It wasn't anything he said. I didn't see anything there that was unreasonable. Carlos, did you? I don't like people getting fired or getting penalized for what they say. All right? It's words. Actions, you know, Caitlin Clark getting punched, Caitlin Clark getting a concussion, the girls who are tormenting her and traumatizing her, inspiring who knows how many millions of women and girls behind all across the country. Isn't that kind of gross when they say women and girls? They used to say boys and girls, ladies and gentlemen, boys and girls, ladies and gentlemen, boys and girls. I prefer that. It's somehow more respectful. It's more dignified. It's not weird. That's the way it's supposed to be. Speaking of weirdos, cut three, please. Cut three. College kids yelling and screaming about genocide. It's one thing if you're a crazy college kook. But the mayor of New York City is doing the same thing and telling people to protest. Cut 11.
4: Benjamin Netanyahu is a war criminal, the architect of a horrific genocide against the Palestinian people.
5: And I can also look at Benjamin Netanyahu and see the way that he has orchestrated this genocide and also deem him to similarly be a war criminal. And of course, my belief in a universality in international law is also the same set of beliefs that have led me to describe what's happening in Gaza as a genocide. I've spoken about the Israeli government committing genocide, and I've spoken about our government funding it.
6: In AIPAC, for whom the only thing more frightening than democracy being allowed to run its course is an end to genocide and Netanyahu's wars.
0: Gosh, I remember Ed Koch. Ed Koch occasionally, you know, would touch on national issues. Occasionally. But he was too busy with the garbage. He was too busy with the Daily News and the cops. The most, like, unmayoral thing he would do, he'd go to the movies. Remember that? He did movie reviews. He went to the movies. He'd rate the movies. And he also would talk about what was his favorite movie theater. Good God, I miss going to the movies. There ain't nothing to see anymore. I have no idea where the movie theaters are. My last great movie theater was Kips Bay on the 2nd Avenue there in the high 20s, low 30s. Going to the movies now is a bit more complicated. You pick your seat. Have you tried that? You buy, you know, you got to go to your seat. You just don't wander in and look around anymore. But I haven't seen a movie since Top Gun Part 2, Maverick. Pretty good. Oh, no, I'm sorry. The H-bomb movie with that weird skinny guy. Speaking of H-bombs, no more H-bombs for Iran. That ain't happening. I don't like to get hung up on the messaging of the Trump White House, but all they got to do, one thing, they have no nuclear. We know that. And because of our actions, our military, they're going to get no nuclear. And that is a huge win. We have achieved our objectives. The rest are just details. Although one little thing's going to happen. Blaine Holt told us yesterday, the Iranian people are going to take their own country back. It's kind of that glorious revolution we've always wanted to happen. Sometimes we manufacture it in America. We tried in Chile in the early 70s. We tried in, where else have we tried? We tried in Iraq. That was a big bust. We tried in Vietnam. And the problem was we were doing too much of the trying. The people didn't want to try. Here, the people are on our side and we're on theirs. Okay? We love the Iranian people. We can't stand their radical jihadist government. And there is a huge difference. Hey, quite frankly, once those radicals are gone, maybe we could talk nuclear again. We'll be right back.
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9: This is your travel report celebrating 250 years of America. Freedom 250. Back in 1872, Yellowstone became the country's first national park. Congress basically looked at the geyser and said, yeah, we're keeping that. Today, Old Faithful still erupts right on schedule. Wander past the bubbling springs painted gold and blue, then refuel on a bison burger in Jackson Hole. In 1864, Abraham Lincoln signed Yosemite into protection, making it the country's first land set aside purely for its beauty. Honestly, good call, Abe. Stand below Half Dome at sunrise, glowing pink like it's showing off on purpose. Then grab a slice of huckleberry pie at a diner that hasn't changed its decor or its recipe since 1987. This vacation, discover America. I'm Yana Derulis for the Worldwide News Network.
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7: This is Moving America. Here's Jake Novak.
10: 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According to industry tracker CarEdge, the top slowpoke is the electric Toyota BZ Woodland, with just 73 units sold in the last 45 days and more than 36 months of inventory sitting on dealer lots. A close second is the plug-in hybrid Nissan Rogue, with about 35 months worth of units on the lots. But hey, their pain could be your gain. 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With Moving America, I'm Jake Novak.
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13: 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It shouldn't really be an issue at all. 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
13: Again, it's just one of these things where they're making an issue where there is none.
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0: Hey, a quick update on my friend Bill Stevenson, who is in the joint. All right, he's in jail. Suspicion of murder, charged with first-degree murder of his wife. I think the whole gosh damn case is a fake. All right, this is somehow a Biden operation to punish Bill for speaking the truth about Jill and Joe, how they met, and how Bill was the victim of lawfare for decades at the hands of Joe Biden. Now, he's still in jail. We can't get him bail. It's a complicated, weirdo situation there. He's getting screwed by the Delaware system, and the Delaware system is Joe Biden. Joe Biden and Delaware are one and the same. It's not a real state, in a way. Somebody told me it's like a corporation. It's like a nasty, corrupt, it's almost like the mob, all right? Not that I have any issue with the mob, but I mean, well, of course, I, well, kind of. Anyway, I don't want any trouble, but poor Bill Stevenson came out and said, you know what? You know, when Joe says he met his wife, Jill, in 1975, that's not true because they met through me at a fundraiser in 1972. I was married to Jill and Bill was my friend. And he discussed how that happened. And this is what made me really kind of like Bill. He didn't say it in a nasty way, like, oh, Bill's a bad person. I mean, Jill's a bad person, and so is Joe, because they had an affair. He's a big boy. He knows things happen in life, you know. Not all life is roses. And they were very young, very young. I think he was 22 and she was 19 when they got married. It was the divorce proceedings that really bothered him, and Joe's meddling. And it also really bothered Jill, and I know that because in her book, she's still writing about a damn bar that my friend Bill owned all the way back 50 years ago. She's still upset that she did not get a piece of that bar in the divorce. The woman's lived in the White House. The woman's been on Air Force One, and she still feels shafted that she didn't get a piece of that cash cow. And that's why I believe Bill was arrested in 1982 and again in the 1990s and most recently in 2026. His wife is found, no suggestion of foul play, dead in the house. She wasn't stabbed. She wasn't drugged. The autopsy can't even figure out how she died. A month or so goes by and Bill is in prison. Suspicion of murder. I met Linda, his wife, and I met Bill. I talked to Bill many times. Linda was not well. I could tell you. You know, doctors do that. I'm not a doctor, but I could tell she wasn't well. So I don't have much more than that, other than I'm bringing in some help from the mainstream media. Sometimes you need the good old-fashioned New York Times.
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18: Road construction has the roadway reduced to two lanes on Route 27 eastbound between Exit 65 and Newtown Road. Heavy traffic in Southampton along Route 27 East. You're slowing to a crawl near Head of Pond Road. LIRR's Montauk and Ronkonkoma branches are on or close to schedule. And I'm James Flippin.
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19: A new poll suggests most Americans don't like the renovations being made in Washington, D.C.
20: The Washington Post Ipsos poll finds 65% do not approve of President Trump's update of the Lincoln Memorial Reflecting Pool, the multi-million-dollar ballroom replacing the east wing of the White House, or his plans to build a huge arch near the National Mall that would be more than twice as tall as the Lincoln Memorial. As you might expect, there's a partisan divide. Nearly 70% of Republicans expressed a positive view of the renovations, while almost 90% of Democrats expressed a negative view. Michael Wallace, Worldwide News Network.
19: A new study in the journal Nutrients suggests that jet lag may disrupt both athletes' body clocks and their gut bacteria at the same time. Eastward travel appears to harder to recover from than westward travel, sometimes disrupting sleep for up to 5 days. Gut bacteria produce compounds that may help fuel muscles, and travel may reduce the amount available. Bill Rakoff, Worldwide News Network, New York.
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21: 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These people are nuts. I love them. We don't have a chance. Not a chance.
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3: 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And never bet against the United States. It's the best country in the world. I'm Suzanne Miller.
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5: Worldwide News Network update. I'm Bill Rakoff. NBA All-Star LeBron James will call Philadelphia his home for his 24th record-extending season. He said he made the decision to sign with the Sixers after strongly considering retirement, but said he still had the drive to play. NBA analyst Justin Termini says it's a great move for Philadelphia.
6: At the start of the summer, the Sixers roster was a mess, and they had two of the worst contracts in the NBA without a shot at the title. But now, with the addition of both Jaylen Brown and LeBron James, Philadelphia has to be considered one of the favorites to win their first title since 1983, and the Sixers' biggest rival may have just turned the Sixers into champions, as without the Celtics trading them Jaylen Brown, there is no LeBron James.
5: On Wall Street today, the Dow Jones Industrial Average is getting back some of its losses from yesterday. It's up 236 points. The NASDAQ, though, is down 99. 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
1: All right, we are back, and let's take a call or two. Lou, how are you?
2: Hey, Greg. Pleasure. How you doing?
1: Good.
2: Listening to you last night, that was pretty unbelievable, some of them pictures that I saw.
1: Thank you. Yeah, amazing, right?
2: Yeah, that pile I saw there of people, that's like helping humans, like do that to other humans, you know? It was like incredible to see that. But the reason why I was calling was about the SAVE Act. I don't know if you remember me. I called you and told you the story about the little girl. My son was the security officer, and she was afraid of him that he might kill her.
1: Oh,
2: you
1: yeah.
2: remember that story?
1: Yeah.
2: You know, that was me. That was like 3 years ago. And the thing, you know, this security for voting, you know, well, we got 4 or 5 people are going to hold, 80% of the country, tens of millions of people hostage over not having the voting rights, you know. That's like, to me, that's plan A. If it doesn't work, I think I got like plan B, where every time I go to vote around the corner in the church, it's for 24, 48 hours. That place, I consider that a federal or government type facility with the government people in there for the voting, the equipment. I consider that a secure place. Now, you try to go into any federal building in the country, you have to present ID. So when you go to vote, you can't get in to vote unless you present ID to get into the federal facility. So,
1: well,
2: you're
1: saying, well, we don't have them in the federal facility now. You know, you said that, right?
2: What, ID?
1: You don't vote. You don't. Yeah, I know. You don't vote in federal facilities. Look, we love ID. The SAVE Act is so important, and there's no rational argument against it. Tom Tillis, they told me, oh, you got to listen to Tom Tillis. Tom Tillis. I listened to him. He's just an angry guy who's upset that he wasn't involved in the crafting of it all. How are you otherwise?
2: I'm good. Everything is good here. My son is awesome. I'm hopping on a plane to Nashville tonight to go see my son in my grandson at Lake Kentucky. He's fishing in the Bassmaster Junior National Championship.
1: Oh, how about that? That used to be on TV, by the way. Bass, that's a good thing. All right, pal. Good luck with your the fish and your grandson, and have a great time. Thanks for calling. Let's see here. Tom in New Jersey. Hello. Is he there? Oh, shoot. Pump up the volume on this guy. Hello, are you there? Oh, well. Let's try Rich. How are you, sir?
3: I'm very good, Colonel. Thank you. I want to talk about the Terra Mayor and the fact that he knew from the very beginning that he did not have the authority to send the NYPD to arrest Prime Minister of Israel. He knew it the whole time, and he kept going and going and going until he couldn't. So I want to know why all the high-profile cops out there and the union aren't outraged that Mamdani is trying to use the greatest police department in the history of Western civilization to carry on his jihadist message.
1: All right, hold on a second. All right, don't get mad at the cops. I've seen a lot of cops, actually. We've had the unions in here. We've had the unions come in here and speak truth about Mamdani. Right? Now, they're also in a weird situation. As you know, this guy pulls the strings on the contract. I guess, you know, you're right. I would like to hear more from them. All right, I would like to hear more from them. The PBA, we had that one man here, Avila, from the SBA. He's great. I don't know. I think, yeah, we should be hearing. And you know what? The top cop, Tish, for her to be going along with this, what do you make of that? What do you make of that? So, what?
3: Yeah, you're cutting me off. What do I make of that?
1: Yeah, easy, pal. Easy there. Easy there. All right. What's your final word?
3: What's my final word? I want all the top cops that call in here every day, and this station listening audience, back the blue. We were the first ones to rally around the cops. They need to stop this because Mamdani's going to do it again.
1: What top cops are you talking about, by the way? What top cops? Name names.
3: Bo Deedle.
1: No, wait, Bo Deedle. Wait, Bo Deedle. Bo Deedle's not a cop. You take top cops. Bo Deedle's an ex-cop. He's yelling and screaming about Mamdani all the time. You know that. Aren't you listening? I can hear that show when I'm at home with the radio off. He's yelling and screaming about stuff. All right, before you cut me off, I think you should listen up, all right? We're doing everything we can, pal. I'll see you around. Let's see here. 800-848-9222. 800-848-9222. Mike in New Jersey.
4: Hi, Greg. You were talking of Lane Holt, one of the greatest minds in America. And I remember when you talked about Dr. Oz, when he was running for Senate, said, you know what, this is a guy you could vote for because he does amazing things. He saves lives. He does all that stuff. Lane Holt, same thing. Then I look at people like Joe Biden and Obama, and I say, what did these guys ever do in their entire lives that would make them someone we should vote for as our chief executive?
1: Yeah, I love it when somebody brings a skill, a real-world skill. You know, this is something I know how to do. And I learned a few things from becoming really, really good at this, becoming one of the best in the world. And here's something I can offer the country. We have had very few presidents like that. We've had basically George Washington, Eisenhower, and Trump. All right. In terms of world-class achievement and skill in their chosen field, and then they become president. Another line of work. And, you know, I mean, I love Reagan, but let's face it, he wasn't the greatest actor in the world. You know, nobody would, these guys self-appoint, like, I want to be president because they want to be president. It's not about what they want to do. All right there, pal. You're good? Carmine is next. Hello.
5: Hey, Greg, eBay is not too hard to learn. I would definitely take some of your ties, especially if they're Tom Ford.
1: I only have one Tom Ford tie, and I don't like it.
5: Okay, well, listen, I thought about you last night. You want to know? I was at Jones Beach Theater, and Chicago played. And in the middle of their set, I hear a song. And I'm like, I know the song. I know the song. And they played I'm a Man, your theme song. It was great, Greg. The sun was going down. The seagulls were flying. It was really fabulous show.
1: All right, that's beautiful. Never saw that place. Never been to that theater, Jones Beach. Never, ever been there. Chicago, huh? Yeah. All right, Carmine, that sounds beautiful. How much was it crowded? How big is that place?
5: It was packed because it was a double billing with the band Styx and Chicago, which were very polarizing bands, in my opinion. But it was packed. It was filled to the rafters.
1: You got to be careful with that Styx, that band Styx. That's the I'm Sailing Away song, right? Isn't that Styx?
5: Mm-hmm.
1: And also, you know what Styx is, by the way? Styx is the river in hell.
5: Up.
1: It is. It is. It's a river in hell. So you got to be very careful with that stuff. I hope they don't dabble in any of that occult. All right, buddy. I appreciate it very, very much, Carmine. Thank you for the good wishes, the good vibes. We'll see you later. It looks like... Wait a second. Let me just take a look at this. Hold on. Do I have to act blue? No. I thought I had some information here. Hey, an F-16 shot down a Russian MiG over the skies of Ukraine. An American-made F-16, a Viper, scored a kill of a Russian MiG. Those Ukrainian pilots, huh? We brought them here. They learned a few things. We gave them a few F-16s, and look at them now. It's interesting how there's like this, oh my God, the Iran war. It's been going on forever. The other thing has been going on for freaking 4 years, for crying out loud, with no end in sight. All right, let's remember that. I'll see you soon.
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7: I'm Bill Rakoff. LeBron James taking his game to Philadelphia. Here's News Nation's Rob LaFrance.
8: In a social media post, James said, in part, I still want to compete, to win, and to have a chance at the feeling of winning another championship. He also said he wasn't doing it for the money. ESPN reports he signed a 2-year deal worth about $8 million. For comparison, he made about $53 million bucks last year with the Lakers. He joins a team with a solid core that includes newly acquired All-Star Jalen Brown, the returning Tyrese Maxey and Joel Embiid, and a promising young guard in Vijay Edgecombe.
7: U.S. forces have unleashed a 13th consecutive night of strikes. There were explosions and fires near a U.S. military base in northern Iraq as well. President Trump weighing what he's calling a massive attack on Iran, which he says shows no interest in returning to the negotiating table. Retired Army General Mark Kimmett says that attack may not be possible without ground troops.
9: There's very little of consequence we can do without boots on the ground. I certainly wouldn't recommend them, but anyone that believes in the strategic air power theory of getting an army to collapse, getting a country to collapse because of strategic air, I think is going to be quite disappointed. It hasn't happened before, and I wouldn't expect it to happen in this case.
7: Four Palestinians and two Israeli soldiers were killed near a Palestinian village today. Israel's military said it had received reports that Israeli civilians hiking in the area had been attacked in the so-called Area A of the West Bank. That area is under Palestinian Authority control, and Israelis are officially prohibited from entering. The violence is the latest in a series of confrontations over recent weeks, as Israeli settler violence is intensified against Palestinians in the occupied West Bank. A teenager accused in the 2024 mass shooting at Appalachee High School in Georgia pleaded guilty today to all 55 charges against him.
10: Mr. Grant, I will accept the plea. I find there's a factual basis for it. You understand the nature of the charges, the consequences of the plea, the rights you give up when pleading guilty, and entering this plea freely and voluntarily. Yes,
7: Gray, who was charged as an adult, killed two students and two teachers in the attack. He also wounded another teacher and eight other students. A Taco Bell employee in Memphis allegedly threw boiling water onto her co-worker. 19-year-old Michaela Henderson's been charged with aggravated assault. The victim suffered second-degree burns to his leg and stomach. Another mixed day on Wall Street.
11: Shares of Intel are down about 4% this afternoon, even though the chipmaker beat expectations last night with quarterly revenue growth of 25%. American Express down 5%. Expenses, though, are up by about 12%, especially marketing. Verizon, the phone company, the turnaround there appears to be taking hold. The stock is up about 4%.
7: That's John Tarrant reporting on Wall Street. The Dow Jones is up 164 points, the S&P off by 1, and the NASDAQ down 153. 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
12: 80 degrees with sunny skies on this Friday afternoon. I'm James Flippin. Could it be Trump Station in Midtown Manhattan, where we take NJ Transit and Long Island Railroad and Amtrak trains to and from? Maybe. That's something the White House says it's reportedly interested in pursuing. In blue New York City, it's probably not a surprise to you that many are not a fan of that potential name change.
13: Chaos.
14: Something related to the Knicks since they won.
15: Probably something that has travel in it so people know that this is a train station.
16: Rogers Spell. Because, like in the military, you would Roger something.
12: Okay, those were some alternate ideas for how to name Penn Station as the Western Hemisphere's busiest train station undergoes an $8 billion redo. In blue New York City, it's probably not a surprise to you that many are not a fan of that potential name change.
13: Chaos.
14: Something related to the Knicks since they won.
15: Probably something that has travel in it so people know that this is a train station.
16: Rogers Spell. Because, like in the military, you would Roger something.
12: Okay, those were some alternate ideas.

0: as he allegedly yelled out Allahu Akbar as he launched his attack on those two men. The victims are expected to survive. But the Islamic-style terrorist attack comes just days after Mayor Zohran Mamdani said he felt Israeli Prime Minister Benjamin Netanyahu should be arrested in New York for war crimes. The mayor saying today,
1: I want to make very clear that my criticisms of Prime Minister Benjamin Netanyahu are of specifically Prime Minister Benjamin Netanyahu. And any criticisms of any foreign state should never be confused for criticisms of a people or of a faith. And my responsibility as the mayor of the city is to every New Yorker, no matter their faith, their background, or frankly, their politics, whether or not they agree with me.
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2: If you missed Dominic Carter, here's what you missed.
3: Here's the truth. Nobody wants to deal with the truth. President Biden should have never been elected president of the United States. Oh, go get me Kamala Harris. She's going to take me to the White House. There's a reason, President Biden. I think going back to 88, when you tried to run, and it never worked for you. And if you had never been the president of the United States, this family in tremendous pain and tremendous agony, these two parents and her sister will never, ever be the same again. And if you hadn't been elected, Biden, this child probably would be alive wrapping up her freshman year. Now, Mamdani. So you had the incident in Brooklyn. The Brooklyn Narcotics Unit, buy and bust, they believe they got the right guy. It was the wrong guy in a liquor store. It gets very physical. We haven't seen part one of the tape, only part two. The man is punched numerous times in the face, but of course, you should not have resisted, sir. Please don't resist. So now there's an update. Mamdani hates the cops. These two officers are on desk duty. They've lost their guns, their badges. Mamdani swoops in and has disbanded the entire unit.
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0: Now, from New York City to the world, it's Dominic Carter.
1: You know, folks, there is a time to talk, and there is a time to listen. After the two stabbings, scores of Jewish leaders gathered today demanding that Mayor Mamdani stop fanning the flames of hatred and division. Dominic Carter here with you. The number to reach me this hour, 800-848-9222. So two men stabbed, one Asian American, one Jewish, and the suspect apparently in Arabic was chanting, Allah is good, or God is good, something to the effect, I think Allah is good. No matter what it may be, it's despicable what happened. 800-848-9222. I do want to say this. I want to thank the Kings County Conservative Party for the wonderful award last night. Thank you, and thank you, Madam Chair. And Marilyn, Dominic, and I are going to be going at it round two tomorrow morning or at a street fair on 60th Street in Manhattan between 5th Avenue and Madison Avenues. We'll be there between 10 a.m. and 2 p.m. 10 a.m. and 2 p.m. So I want to get to, I'm laughing as we get to deflect from the very serious subject of what we are dealing with. Because here is the truth. And before

0: before we hear from what the Jewish leaders had to say, here's the honest truth, folks. Mamdani has to go from office. He has to go as the mayor of New York. The honorable thing to do would be to resign or for Governor Hochul to get rid of him. But neither of those things are going to happen. We cannot have a Palestinian activist hating Jews as the mayor of New York City. Mamdani needs to go from office one way or the other, not involving violence, but he has to go. It appears by all accounts the entire family is anti-Semitic. It's not just his wife. It's not just his father. It's not just his mother. It's Mamdani as well. And so he is speaking out today. You'll hear what Mamdani had to say. But first, you had about, 40 Jewish leaders gathered today to denounce what happened. And before we see all your calls coming in, before we get to them, I want you to listen to what the Jewish leaders, and rightfully so, had to say.
1: Today, every time the mayor speaks, we need the police to protect us. It was meant to be a day to commemorate the tragedies that have befallen the Jewish people throughout our history. But when a member of our community was stabbed on his way out of the synagogue, the evil we gathered to remember stopped belonging to the past. Suddenly, it was right here in the present. When public officials repeatedly cast the Jewish community as a stand-in for actions of the Israeli government to create a climate in which Jews become targets. You know, when I was growing up, the only time we saw security outside of my synagogue or outside of my Jewish day school was when the mayor came to speak. The police were there to protect him. Today, every time the mayor speaks, we need the police to protect us. Jewish life in America is starting to feel like Jewish life in Europe. Armed guards, bulletproof glass, and the constant fear that yesterday's rhetoric will turn into today's assault. So many people know Moshe. So many people care about him. He was just trying to pray at his synagogue. And now we're the ones praying for his recovery. To have been stabbed 200 feet from the Jewish center evokes all the worst images of the Jewish past. If a Jew can't feel safe walking home from shul in broad daylight on a Thursday afternoon on the Upper West Side of Manhattan, then something has gone profoundly wrong, not only for the Jewish community, but for our city.
0: And already, I can tell you folks that a protest is set for Sunday at 10 a.m. The same organization, I'll have their name in a bit later, that's been protesting against Mamdani thus far. And I'm looking at a copy of the flyer that they sent me, and it says, "Blood is on Mamdani's hands. Unite against hate on the Upper East Side." It's going to be held at 509 Amsterdam Avenue between 84th and 85th Streets, near the southwest corner. That's Sunday at 10 a.m. We see all your telephone calls. Every line is lit. This is a topic that everybody wants to talk about. Let's start with line 3, Robin in Brooklyn. Robin, what's on your mind?
2: Hey, Dominic. You know, I'm a Jew. I've lived in Brooklyn my entire life, and not a day goes by and something bad happens in New York City because of Mamdani. And you know, sometimes I feel like, am I going to get killed on my way home from synagogue some Saturday? I mean, anything could happen. And I almost have a fantasy, because I went to school with Curtis Sliwa. He should have been in my graduating class in 1972. And I'd love to have a slice of pizza with him at the Rockaway Parkway train station and ask him, why did he do this to us? I mean, I think that Curtis Sliwa has to take some responsibility for what he did. He had no business running for mayor. I mean, he's you know, he's been palling around with Mamdani, and this is where we're at. I just think it's horrible. I don't know what you think, but I think neither of these men have a conscience. And that some way we got to get Bruce Blakeman in office. I think that's the only way that this will stop.
0: Well, Robin, I thank you for the call. I have tried my hardest over the last month not to focus on Mr. Sliwa. I feel very bad for the predicament that he has himself in. And I'm going to be straight with you. Sometimes you folks don't like what I say, but here's the truth. Having looked at Curtis for the last 7 months, I really think that senility is starting to set in. He's still very fluid. He's been very fluid, but he's been slipping for some time. And what he did in the mayor's race was despicable. Despicable. And Mamdani, I don't care what anyone says, Mamdani did not win this election fairly. The deck was stacked. He stacked it by having Curtis Sliwa run to divide the vote. If it would have been one-on-one, as President Trump begged for, it would have been Mayor Andrew Cuomo. Now, Cuomo's no walk in the park, but, you know, you look at the numbers, and I am telling you folks that Cuomo would have been within striking distance, right? Within less than 2%. And that's why Mamdani, that's the real reason. And I don't want to focus this the whole show on Curtis Sliwa. But as far as I'm concerned, Mr. Sliwa, and I still consider him, I don't know if I would say a friend because I'm upset at some of the things he said, but this is just not the Curtis Sliwa that we've all known. And, you know, I'm not the only one speaking out about it. Sid, as a matter of fact, I'm going to let you hear a clip that Sid said on his show. Because if you notice, folks, Curtis Sliwa was ambushed the other day when he left City Hall by someone angry, an activist yelling and screaming at him. Curtis Sliwa didn't respond at all. And perhaps that's the best way to deal with it. But I didn't even mention that part. I didn't even mention it because I was trying to let this entire thing go. As far as I'm concerned, Mr. Sliwa is just as guilty, if not more, than Mamdani. Now, I'm not going to pull any punches. There's a lot of talk that Mr. Sliwa's wife may be a socialist. I don't know what the truth may be. I don't know how much impact she had on him, on Mr. Sliwa. But we're dealing with Mamdani right now because of Curtis Sliwa. And Curtis Sliwa will not criticize Mamdani on anything. Ask yourself why. Robin, thank you for the telephone call. I want you to listen to what my man Sid Rosenberg, and we're not going to make this the Mr. Sliwa hour, because I'm not going to take a million calls on Mr. Sliwa, I'm telling you now. But I want you to listen to what my man Sid Rosenberg had to say as it relates to Mr. Sliwa.
3: Remember Curtis, and he was running on this show every day? I put him on every day. I was his best friend till he lost. Found a way to blame it on me, 7%. Remember how much he loved the Jews? He was standing outside of Cooper Union in the rain, showing up at events. And as soon as he lost, your people. Now he goes around town telling everybody that Bibi is a bad guy. He is on Mamdani's side of the ledger. And listen, I am not going to accuse Curtis of something I don't know he did. Or his wife, for that matter. I'm not going to do it. But there are a lot of rumors out there, a lot, about what Curtis may have walked away with after his election loss and what Mamdani may have given him. And when you see this guy now turn on the Jews like he did two nights ago on television and do comedic skits with Mamdani at the Inner Circle dinner, you got to start to wonder, wow, is all that stuff true?
0: And so again, folks, and Sid is my man. Sid is a good guy. The reason why Sid and I got into it, because Sid did the right thing. He was trying to be a good friend to Curtis Sliwa. And this is the truth, folks. I have no reason to lie to you. Curtis had been browbeating me for about a year. Dominic, you got to say nice things about me. Spin it this way. You can spin it. I know I can't win. He didn't say those words, but he all but said them. I need you to spin it this way, spin it this way, spin it this way. And maybe, Dominic, with your voice, you can get a lot of people to vote for me. This is what he would say. And I would say, Curtis, you don't have a chance in hell. I can't get on board with you. I can help you raise money, but I can't get on board with you. So then Sid came to me and did the honorable thing. Sid was going to bat for his friend Curtis Sliwa. And Sid pulled me aside at a function and said, what do I got to do to get you to say nice things about Curtis Sliwa? And I said, Sid, you my man. I'm cool with Curtis. I cannot get on board with this nonsense because a clown has a better chance of being elected mayor of New York than Curtis Sliwa does. And so what does Mr. Sliwa do to pay us all back after all these years of you folks supporting him? He gets in bed with Mom Donnie. And we didn't know, you know, oh, I'm not dropping out. No matter what the president said, I'm not dropping out. And now look at us all. We're left holding the bag. And that's why Sid and I got into it, because I told Sid, man to man, and Sid is a good guy. I told Sid, I'm not getting on the Curtis Sliwa train. He can't win, period. And so now Sid and I are cool. And, you know, I try my best not to talk about Curtis. But Curtis is more of a blame than Mom Donnie is for the situation that we're in. Mr. Curtis Sliwa. And you folks went for it. Hook, line, and sinker, even though I warned you. Time for a break. We are coming right back.
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11: An elderly woman dead after she was found unresponsive in a Huntington swimming pool. Suffolk County Police responding to a 911 call from a family member at a home on Rodsfield Court. Another family member pulled 73-year-old Marcia Amarando from a pool before EMS arrived and performed CPR, but it was too late. Amarando was pronounced dead at the scene. More than 11,000 1,000 cases of cyclospora are being reported, some of them on Long Island. CDC says it's monitoring the case count, and so are Long Islanders, who are worried about what they should actually eat.
12: I know it's pretty widespread, but in terms of total numbers, I think the cases are still relatively small.
13: Yeah, I'm definitely wondering where it's coming from, because if I'm eating fruits and veggies, getting these smoothies.
14: I had a salad yesterday, and my stomach is really messed up today. Yeah, and I wouldn't know that, because it's not like it's fresh. It's like pre-made. Who knows where they made it? It might be contaminated at the wherever factory they made it at, so I don't know. If it don't come from my house, no, I'm not even going to eat lettuce. I'm not even going to say I'm going to prepare them at my house. I'm just stay away from it. That's all.
11: FDA says the first infections were detected back on May 13th. The number of cases have only risen since then. The White House urging senators to change the name of Penn Station in New York.
15: The push comes as the busiest transportation hub in the Western Hemisphere undertakes an $8 billion redesign project. In a letter requesting federal funding for Penn Station, U.S. Transportation Secretary Sean Duffy stopped short of saying what the new name should be, even though he previously said naming the station after current President Trump has a nice ring to it. The president has said naming the station was not his idea, but that of union heads and other politicians. When asked earlier this week, White House spokesperson Caroline Levitt responded, "Why not?" In New York, I'm Natalie Migliori.
11: And that's news for Long Island on WLIR. Long Island's most listened to radio station. I'm Noam Layden.
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0: Now, from New York City to the world, it's Dominic Carter.
1: And again, there's a time to talk and there's a time to listen. Right now, I feel it's my time to listen. Every line is lit up. I'm going to try and get to as many of these calls as humanly possible. Let's go to Susan. Line one, Long Island. Susan, what's on your mind?
2: Okay, Dominic, the speaker that you had at the demonstration earlier, he was very eloquent, but I feel that Mamdani is absolutely impervious to any kind of criticism. In fact, I bet he welcomes it as it puts his name out there more. I think as much as we feel the need to ventilate about this horror show, this infiltrator of Mamdani, all efforts have to go to getting Blakeman in office. That is something concrete that will help us if Mamdani does stay in office. There are people making noises about possibly the election was funny. I don't know about that. But everybody has to get in on getting Blakeman in whatever way they can. And yesterday you talked about demonstrations and why are the Jewish people not demonstrating in a significant way. And I asked myself the same thing. I know that after October 7th, there was a massive demonstration in November in Washington, and we need something like that. These kind of piecemeal demonstrations that pop up after a single outrage, okay, they make you feel better, but they're not significant. We have to do something absolutely massive, but that is going to take huge organizations like UJA and stuff because they have the resources. But the main thing is to get Blakeman in. And with all due respect, and I think you feel the same way, enough already about Sliwa. We know about him. Your airtime is so precious. Don't give it to him anymore. Talk about Blakeman. It's not as exciting to talk about Blakeman as it is to talk about Mamdani. But citizens need to stop complaining and get Blakeman in. And I think we can do it if all of your listeners contribute in whatever way they can. That's what I have to say.
1: Well, Susan, you make a lot of excellent points there. And you're right. I have limited airtime. So the topics that I focus on are either the 3 p.m. show or the midnight show is very important. But I feel that it's extremely important that people know the con that you went for. It wasn't just Mamdani. It was Mr. Sliwa as well. What do they say? Keep your enemies close. Now, I know you don't want me to talk about him, but it's important that you know. And listen, I can't speak for management. I'm not Mr. Katsimatidis. I'm not Mrs. Katsimatidis. I'm not the company president, Chad Lopez. But there's a reason why he didn't come back here. The real reason why he didn't come back here is because he couldn't face the criticism that he knew would be directed his way. And so if I don't talk about it, Susan, what happens the next time you have a con man come along that's got the gift of gab and says, I'm with you, vote for me, as Mr. Sliwa did? You don't think that needs to be exposed?
2: I think it needs to be exposed, but I think it's been exposed now quite a bit. I did not vote for him. I listened to you, obviously, and I did not vote for him. But I think there's a limit. I think you have done your... I think you've helped very much in exposing the horror of what Sliwa did, but now we have to say it's done. And if somebody else comes up like that, then you will once again expose him. But I think the main thing now is get Blakeman elected.
1: I got to toss to a break. Susan, thank you for the call. We're coming right back with your telephone calls.
0: This is Moving America. Here's Jake Novak.
3: Every one of the top 10 selling luxury vehicles so far in 2026 has something in common. They're all SUVs. Okay, maybe that's not surprising. That's been the trend for a few years now. On the other hand, some experts thought the recent rise in gasoline prices might squeeze a sedan into the top 10, but no dice. It's also mostly no dice for American brands, with only two of them on that top 10 list. So who made the top five according to Car and Driver? Number five, the Mercedes-Benz GLC. Number four, the BMW X3. Number three, BMW X5. Number two, Mercedes-Benz again with the GLE. And number one, the venerable Lexus RX. How much do each of these models cost? Well, that Lexus RX can set you back anywhere from $51,000 to $63,000. Most of the other models on the list go for thousands more. With Moving America, I'm Jake Novak.
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4: Road construction is up along the Sunrise Highway, reducing the roadway to two lanes on the eastbound span in between Newtown Road and Exit 65. Heavy traffic along Route 27 West, you are slowing to a crawl near Hayground Road. Long Island Railroad's Montauk and Ronkonkoma branches are on or close to schedule. I'm James Flippin.
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6: John Diddy Combs is being held in solitary confinement. TMZ reports the music mogul got into a fight with a fellow inmate this week at the Federal Correctional Institute, Fort Dix. He told guards the inmate had dissed him, so he took matters into his own hands. It's not clear if the fight will impact his scheduled release date of February 23, 2028. He's serving a 50-month sentence for prostitution-related charges. He was acquitted of racketeering conspiracy, sex trafficking by force, and fraud. He's still appealing his conviction. Michael Wallace, Worldwide News Network. The FDA is investigating a new cyclospora outbreak. It has sickened 72 people, but it hasn't said specifically where the cases are located, only the states. The CDC says the original outbreak has spread to four more states in the country: Illinois, Kansas, Oklahoma, and Pennsylvania. Bill Rakoff, Worldwide News Network, New York.
0: If you missed Joe Concha, here is what you missed.
7: James Comey, he's a weird dude. This is somebody who hates President Trump with a visceral fashion. And now to put up a threat like that on social media, legally, I can't speak to whether this will hold water as far as this indictment is concerned. But again, it's just so disturbing that we had somebody running a major intelligence organization who clearly could not think objectively. And then, by the way, if anybody believes that he stumbled upon just these seashells on an empty beach that spelled this out and that he didn't do it, I could say this as an opinion person. I absolutely believe that he's behind that, but that's just me.
8: And his biggest mistake was taking a picture and posting it. 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
7: 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Oh, and by the way, no one else decided to take a photo of this thing?
8: Yeah.
7: You know what I mean? 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

0: Now, from New York City to the world, it's Dominic Carter.
1: I don't say this lightly, but the fact of the matter is, Mayor Mamdani, you planted this seed of hate, and you're the leader of the city, whether I like it or not. I tried my best to be positive and to give you a shot. You are not the man to lead this city. The honorable thing to do would be to resign or for Governor Hochul to step in, but she's not going to step in because she's scared to death of you and she wants to win her reelection. You cannot stay the mayor of this city. Every chance he gets, he slaps the Jewish community in the face. So I want you to listen to his response today. Following two men stabbed, one Asian, one Jewish, and of course, he's playing up the element to give him cover, the mental illness cover. But Mayor, you're giving, just like when you said Netanyahu can't come here, the signal you're really sending is for massive protests to take place against Netanyahu, and you're saying that you won't do anything about it. Plain and simple, let me stop playing games. Mamdani, you're despicable. And there are those of us that can see right through you, pretty boy. You think you got all the answers. You think you're so slick. You may have these fools conned that don't know any difference. You may have the media on your side because they don't want to be called Islamophobic. All these young reporters that don't know how to report their way out of a box. They're so busy kissing your ass instead of covering you the way you should be covered. You don't have me fooled. You could never have me fooled, Mamdani, on my worst day. You could never have me fooled because I see you coming 1,000 miles away. You're anti-Semitic. You're anti-Jewish. You're pro-Palestinian. You don't want to focus on October 7th except to say that your people are the victim. But what do they say in one of those movies, Coming to America? Put a sock in it when the queen tells the king, put a sock in it. That's what you need to do, Mamdani. The honorable thing to do would be to resign and take your evil-eyed wife and go somewhere else. Go back to Uganda. Go be a rapper in Uganda with your offbeat self. You don't have rhythm. They're just lying to you. They'll tell you anything because the young people think it's cute what you're doing. But it is despicable the way that you are hurting this city. I tried doing the diplomat thing today, folks. I can't do it. I have to be a straight shooter. I am who I am. Mamdani, speaking today, giving you utter nonsense.
2: What do you have to say to critics who say you aren't doing enough to keep Jewish New Yorkers safe?
3: You know, first and foremost, I want to make clear that this is a city where we have no tolerance for hatred of any kind, be it hatred of someone on the basis of their faith, on their background, national identity. This is a city that not only has no tolerance for it, but would also hold anyone who is found to be perpetrating it fully accountable. And I'll also just take a moment to address yesterday's horrific stabbings on the Upper West Side of an Asian male and a Jewish male. I am so relieved to hear that both of these victims are in stable condition, and I wish them a full and speedy recovery. My heart breaks for them and their families for what they have had to experience. I also want to thank the NYPD officers for their swift response and their apprehension of a suspect by the name of Raul Morales, who they believe to have perpetrated both of these two stabbings. At this point, the early NYPD investigations indicate that mental health may have been a role. They are also evaluating whether both of these constitute hate crimes. And I'll continue to follow up and share with New Yorkers any updates on that.
1: A time to talk, a time to listen. We see all your calls. I want you to listen. Jewish leaders, about 40 to 60 of them, if not more, came together today for a news conference telling Mamdani to stop fanning the flames of hatred and division. He is part of their news conference.
4: Whether or not this attack is ultimately prosecuted as a hate crime, its impact is already being felt. In a city where anti-Semitism continues to account for the largest share of reported hate crimes year after year, a reality we desperately wish did not exist, Fear has become a lived experience for far too many Jewish New Yorkers. That is not normal. Today, Jewish parents are asking whether it is safe for their children to wear a kippah or a Magen David in public. Synagogues preparing for Shabbat are wondering whether they can afford additional security. Camp directors fielding calls from anxious parents whether it's safe to send their kids to camp. This attack also reminds us that hatred rarely stops with one community. We stand in solidarity with our Asian American neighbors who know all too well the devastating consequences of rhetoric that fueled hatred and violence during the pandemic. Words matter. Leadership matters. The climate we create matters. No elected official is responsible for every act of hate, but every leader is responsible for helping shape the climate in which we all live. At a time when one of the most common manifestations of anti-Semitism is the dangerous practice of holding all Jews collectively responsible for disagreements with the policies of the Israeli government. Responsible leadership requires lowering the temperature, not raising it. I think about it as well at the Park Slope Food Co-op at a board meeting where Jews were called Nazis. I think about Tzion Cafe in Harlem where they had to, an Ethiopian Israeli immigrant owner, business owner, had to partially close her business because of rising hate. New York's greatest strength is that people of every faith, race, and background can live openly, worship freely, and stand together. That is the city we must defend, and we will defend, with moral clarity, responsible leadership, and unwavering commitment to reject hatred in every form with every fiber of our being.
1: And folks, before I go back to your telephone calls, even pro-Palestinian activists appearing on Fox News are denouncing Mamdani.
5: I don't care. If you want to arrest Netanyahu, go ahead. But I am against your hypocrisy, Mayor Mamdani. Because you say that you care about children. That's my point. He said that he cares about the children of Gaza. So if anyone cares about the lives of children in the Middle East, definitely they should be loud against the root cause of the war, the greatest sponsor of terrorism, which is the Islamic Republic as well. He kept quiet, absolutely quiet. So the lives of children in Gaza is not the Mayor Mamdani's political ammunition. He actually used this as his political agenda. Otherwise, I'm a woman from the Middle East, we care about the children of Gaza, the children of Iran, the children of Iraq, the children of Syria, all of them being the victims of the Islamic Republic. Why Mayor Mamdani not saying a single word about the Islamic Republic? In his eyes, the Islamic Republic officials are welcomed in New York. Children are getting hanged right now.
1: Bottom line, again, Mamdani, do the honorable thing and resign and take your evil eye wife and go somewhere else. Go back to Uganda. This is going to come to a head one way or the other. We're approaching that direction. Your telephone calls, line 4, Mike in St. James. Mike, what's on your mind?
6: Hello, Dominic. From your political experience, would this work? If the candidate, Blakeman, puts in his campaign promises to investigate the mayor's admittance to the U.S. and puts it as part of the program to investigate,
1: Mr. Blakeman could put into his, if you will, campaign platform anything he wants, but he has to be careful. He doesn't want to make the same mistake that Letitia James made. Letitia James ran on a platform that she would prosecute Trump, and it's come back to haunt her. And Blakeman has been couching his words, doing the right thing carefully, saying that he'll keep Mamdani in check, but that he can't just remove him from office. There has to be something that Mamdani does. So Blakeman is being responsible in terms of his answers. And that last caller, she's correct. Do something concrete. Something concrete, to be honest with you, is donating money to the Blakeman campaign so that he can get some television commercials up and running. Doing something concrete is volunteering for the Blakeman campaign. Doing whatever you can within your power, telling your friends to tell 5 friends, to vote for Blakeman. That's something that's concrete. This is a Democrat town. In all likelihood, Hochul was headed to re-election. And if she won't check him now, she meaning Mamdani, she probably won't check him later. So I don't know. But, Mike, thank you for the call. I just know that we're in a situation where we have a Palestinian radical that faked his way to become mayor with the help of Curtis Sliwa, where they got together and blocked Cuomo. And Sid is correct. I've seen the clips. I just don't say anything. I've seen the clips of Curtis Sliwa appearing on TV these days, criticizing Netanyahu. And so then I say, when you were called anti-Semitic, Mr. Sliwa, maybe they were on to something. Because now that you're no longer here with us, you know, you can show your true colors. This is why I'm telling you folks, everything that you hear on the radio, and the man used to tell you the truth, that radio is theater of the mind. Theater, acting, acting of the mind. Let's go to Al, line two in Brooklyn. What's on your mind, Al?
7: Hey, Dominic. I think that this guy is really, you know, he's like many politicians. There was that guy in England.
1: Okay, wait, when you say this guy, who, Al, when you say this guy, who are you talking about?
7: I'm talking about Mamdani.
1: Okay, Mamdani, okay.
7: I think that he's like many politicians out there who hide behind the rhetoric of, you know, criticizing Israel. And there's a long history, you know, Jews have always been criticized for something. You know, they were capitalists or they were socialists. They've always been blamed for something. But everybody knows, you know, it's a cover for the real anti-Semitic hate. And, you know, and look, that guy from England, he's gone. They're prime minister. But, you know, I don't think he ever paid the price for being anti-Semite behind some, you know, complex rhetoric. Oh, he's criticizing the Jews. Well, that's what he did. And there were a lot of terror attacks in England. Jews were killed and attacked because the prime minister is busy telling everybody that, oh, Israel, we've got to criticize Israel. So people get up, crazy people, sometimes crazy people, get up and attack the Jews. They got to shut up and they got to shut up or get out, you know?
1: Right. Well, I mean, all I know, Al, is, you know, both of the victims, Asian, Jewish, you leave praying on a high day, a religious day, you leave praying a synagogue, and a few feet away, you're stabbed. And you're stabbed in your chest, and you don't know if you're dying, and your wife is there, and I'm sure you're afraid to breathe because you don't know if you're going to bleed out. And some guy talking about Allah Akbar, whatever this nonsense is. Yes, I said it, nonsense. Okay, and thank you for the call, Al. It's just utterly disgusting. And Mamdani, you ought to be ashamed of yourself. I know you're proud, and you and your wife are laughing, and your daddy, and you're all laughing and high-fiving each other. But be careful what you wish for, Mamdani. Be careful what you wish for, okay? And I just want to be crystal clear. I don't want to see, most reasonable people, you do not want to see any harm come to the mayor of New York City. I'm talking about be careful what you wish for in terms of what will happen. So you sit up there with that stupid smile, and you just think that you're smart enough to con everybody, but you're not conning me. And again, there's a protest set for Sunday at 10 a.m. at 509 Amsterdam Avenue in New York City between 84th and 85th Streets near the southwest corner. And on the flyer, it has a picture of Mamdani with his hand on the Bible and the other hand is soaked in blood. And it says, blood is on Mamdani's hand. Unite against hate on the Upper West Side. Let's go to Ed, line three in Babylon. Ed, what's on your mind?
8: Oh, God. Curtis Sliwa, I believe he stayed in the race to get the money from his campaign. You know, whatever it was, he could keep, right, Dominic? He could keep the money from his campaign?
1: There are so many allegations, Ed. I appreciate the call. I got to toss to a break. There are so many allegations, financial allegations against Mr. Sliwa. His finances have always been shaky. That's why he was no longer allowed to raise money, allegedly, with the Guardian Angels. Listen, A con man is a con man, is always going to be a con man. Now, whether you folks are stupid enough to go for the okey-doke, that's on you. Two birds of a feather, Mamdani and Sliwa, two con men that ran game on you, and you went for it, hook, line, and sinker. Time for a break. We're coming right back.
0: It's Dominic Carter.
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13: This week, Lin-Manuel Miranda was in the Worldwide News Network's Artist Lounge to talk about his latest live-action version of Moana. I asked him, as a producer, what advice do you have for Michelle Williams' husband, director Thomas Kail?
14: Make the movie less than 2 hours and you win, because they're all too long. All the adaptations are too long and our kids have bladders.
13: I also asked if Hamilton and Moana met, what would they think of each other?
14: What a great question. I think Moana would say, why does this guy never stop talking? Because Hamilton always had a lot to say. But I also think that they would share the fact that they both grew up on islands and saw a greater world out there.
13: Moana is in theaters now, but despite Miranda's charm, the Moana live-action remake has drastically underperformed at the box office. Cooper Lawrence, Entertainment News, Worldwide News Network, New York.
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15: Worldwide News Network Update. I'm Bill Rakoff. NBA All-Star LeBron James is going to call Philadelphia his home for his 24th record-extending season. NBA analyst Justin Termini.
16: This decision from LeBron is all about getting a fifth ring because, when healthy, the Sixers have 4 of the top 20 players in the NBA. But just because he gets a fifth ring doesn't mean he gets closer to Michael Jordan in the GOAT conversation. Jordan won all 6 of his rings as the best player on his team. Bill Russell, the best player for all 11 of his titles. In Philadelphia, LeBron would end up being either the 3rd or the 4th best player on the Sixers.
15: News from the NFL, former Dallas Cowboys quarterback and current NFL on CBS commentator Tony Romo is charged with driving under the influence in Wisconsin. The Milwaukee County Sheriff's Office said Romo was stopped along Interstate 43 last night and failed field sobriety tests. This is the Worldwide News Network.
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1: And the Tunnel to Towers Foundation final thoughts of the day. Again, thank you to the Kings County Conservative Party for the tremendous love last night to my family. I'm also tomorrow morning on 60th Street and Manhattan between 10 a.m. 2 p.m., part of a street fair between 5th Avenue and Madison Avenue. I'll be there. Dominic Jr. will be there. Marilyn will be there signing copies of her book. Marilyn's emerging now as the star of the family. She's going to be there with me. Let's go back to your telephone calls. That's tomorrow morning, 10 a.m., 2 p.m. David, line 4 in Brooklyn. What's on your mind, David?
17: I just think you need to tone down some of this rhetoric. You know,
1: okay, wait, David. All I heard was tone down the rhetoric. I didn't hear the first part. I'm sorry.
17: I think you just need to tone down the rhetoric.
1: So you're saying me? Who needs to turn down the rhetoric? I don't know what you're saying.
17: For the mayor, and we would vote again for the mayor tomorrow. And probably
1: okay,
17: more
1: hey, David, meet Mr. Click. Meet Mr. Click. Thank you for the call. Let's go to Elliot in Florida. Elliot, what's on your mind?
18: Well, you know, you're talking Mandani. Yeah, he's a bad apple, but let's go to the precursor that happened. When you had 8 to 10 Jewish students locked in a library in Columbia University, and not one Jewish leader went down there with a couple of guys to protect them.
1: Okay, so Elliot, so we're going to blame Jewish leaders for Jews being attacked. Is that what we're doing?
18: 100%.
1: Thank you, and you meet Mr. Click. Let's go to line 3, Mike in New Hyde Park. Mike, what's on your mind?
19: My question is, why haven't the Jewish population of not only New York City, but of the United States, the world, turn around and say, why are you doing this? This has got to stop. Make themselves known. Trust me, all other ethnic groups that this Mandani has affected would join in and support, and we can get this fungus out of the office.
1: Well, you had about 60 to 80 Jewish leaders today denouncing the mayor. What more do you want, Mike?
19: I want everybody to say, if what happened to the Jewish people at that fair ever happened here, these people would pray to God that Netanyahu was here along with Trump to give immediate action. They don't know the gift that they have with this man.
1: Right, fair enough. Fair enough. Thank you for the call. Let's go to Lynn in Manhattan, line 2. Lynn, what's on your mind?
20: Dominic, I heard you say you're having an event tomorrow, but I didn't hear the address. Between 10 and 2 tomorrow, Saturday, where's it going to be?
1: It's a street fair on 60th Street between 5th Avenue and Madison. So hopefully I'll see you there, Lynn. Thank you for the call. Let's go to line 1. Ina, every time I take her call, she wants to talk about Mr. Sliwa. She defends Mr. Sliwa. So let's see what she has to say today. Ina, but we got to get to the point because I have calls. Go ahead. Ina, are you there? Okay, Ina's not there. Thank you. Let's go to Rich, line 5 in Westchester. Rich, what's on your mind?
21: Yeah, maybe we can't definitively say that if Sliwa gotten out of the race, Cuomo would have won. But
1: No. I can definitively say that it would have been Mayor Cuomo. So that let's not play that game. You're playing the Sliwa game. But anyway, go ahead.
21: But we can definitively say that had he stayed in the race, which he did, he immeasurably helped Mandami's chances of winning. And that's Curtis Sliwa's biggest sin, because he knew no politician in history registering single digits in the poll so close to election day ever won a race. He knew that, and that's his biggest sin.
1: And you know what, Rich? You are correct on that. That has to be the final word of the hour. I apologize. I don't have more time to take your calls, folks. America's heroes need your help now. 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T, the number 2. 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
15: I'm Bill Rakoff. President Trump is threatening a major attack on Iran as fighting escalates and the possibility of peace deteriorates. Former Deputy National Security Advisor James Jeffrey telling News Nation today that he expects the president to follow through on the threat.
2: We've moved significant forces into the region in the last several weeks. The question is, will it really be not just a bigger version of what we've been doing, which of course hasn't worked to get the Iranians back to the negotiating table, or will it be a difference in kind, really striking Iranian infrastructure?
15: Israeli Prime Minister Benjamin Netanyahu will travel to Washington next week, and he will meet with President Trump Tuesday. A statement from Netanyahu's office says he'll also attend Senator Lindsey Graham's funeral that day. The president's new tariffs have taken effect, the latest from News Nation's Libby Dean.
3: Just as that one tariff policy expired, the Trump administration slapping on a new one, but using a different legal authority. They're replacing that 10% global tariff with new import taxes. They range from 10 to 12.5%, affecting nearly 60 countries, including the European Union. They're now in effect as of 12:01 this morning. They went into effect, and they cover about 99% of goods coming into the United States.
15: In Madison, Wisconsin, more protests after the fatal police shooting of a car burglary suspect.
22: Part of what's fanning the flames of outrage is that there are multiple civilian videos of the shooting circulating on social media, but there is no official video captured by police because officers in Madison, Wisconsin are not required to wear body cameras.
15: That's News Nation's Nick Smith. Wildfires are spreading quickly in southern Europe. It's forcing tens of thousands of evacuations. Spain has declared a national emergency, and France is asking the European Union for help. The FDA has approved a non-prescription pill that combines Tylenol with the anti-inflammatory drug naproxen for pain relief. The pill can be used by adults and children age 12 and older for headaches, back pain, and other aches. LeBron James says he plans to join the Philadelphia 76ers for his record-extending 24th season. He said he'd been thinking about retirement, but that's something NBA analyst Justin Termini isn't buying.
16: The idea that LeBron said today he seriously considered retirement after the season is laughable. Everyone who's followed his career knows that he wants a retirement tour. Meanwhile, I do feel bad for the fans in Cleveland. They were the one city that loved him unconditionally, but he once again played with their hearts. It does make me wonder how they'll receive him moving forward. But obviously the fans of Philadelphia will love him if he can deliver their first title since 1983, which is now certainly a possibility.
15: On Wall Street, just before the close, the Dow was up 203 points. The Nasdaq, though, was off 203 points. This is the Worldwide News Network.
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23: 79 degrees and sunny. Happy Friday. I'm James Flippin. Midtown Manhattan is not exactly MAGA headquarters, so it's probably no surprise that the people we heard from are not exactly thrilled by the idea of renaming Penn Station, New York, as Trump Station.
24: It's not happening.
25: Nah, he already got a tower. We're good. We don't even want that one.
24: No. I don't think that should be, because it could be taken down in years from now. You want something that's going to continue going year and generational.
23: Transportation Secretary Sean Duffy has floated the idea of Trump Station as the Western Hemisphere's busiest rail hub undergoes a multi-billion dollar renovation. New Jersey Transit rail commuters know whatever you call the place, they'll spend too much time there waiting to get home. New Jersey Republicans don't want to wait. They want to get rid of automatic voter registration at the Motor Vehicle Commission after thousands of non-U.S. citizens ended up registered to vote, and at least 400 did so. State GOP leader Anthony Bucco and State Senator Kristen Curato introduced a bill yesterday that would not only eliminate automatic registrations, it would also add voter ID requirements and regular independent audits of voter rolls. In sports, the Giants have gotten some good news on the injury front. ESPN says wide receiver Malik Nabers is not expected to begin training camp on the physically unable to perform list. Nabers still recovering from that serious knee injury he suffered in week 4 of last season. Veterans are slated to report this coming Tuesday before traveling to West Virginia for the start of camp. Partly cloudy overnight with a low near 66. Tomorrow, sunny, topping out near 83 with a calm breeze. In sports, the Giants have gotten some good news on the injury front. ESPN says wide receiver Malik Nabers is not expected to begin training camp on the physically unable to perform list. Neighbors still recovering from that serious knee injury he suffered in week 4 of last season. Veterans are slated to report this coming Tuesday before traveling to West Virginia for the start of camp.

0: Cosby, here's what you missed.
1: Mayor Eric Adams, this is a guy who's looking back and saying, look, I'm leaving with a low crime rate in New York. I cleaned up the homeless encampments, did a lot with charter schools. There's a lot of things that he certainly can be proud of. And I asked him, what do you think about some of these comments by Zoran Mondani, where he essentially is saying that he'd be willing to get arrested to block ICE, and also that he would not rule out arresting ICE and saying he will not allow NYPD to cooperate with ICE. He doesn't want ICE in the community. He doesn't want the National Guard in the subways for sure. There are a lot of big questions tonight. So here is Eric Adams.
2: I've said this over and over again, and we need to fully understand this. ICE is not a criminal organization, and we need to stop treating them like that. They are a law enforcement entity that's sworn to serve and protect like others. These are men and women who made the determination to do the job that the Constitution calls them to do. These were sworn men and women who were sworn to serve and protect the city and the country based on their constitutional obligations.
1: What a contrast from Zoran Mondani.
3: I'm proud to inform people of their rights, and I can't think of a more American thing to do than to speak about the protections that we all have under the law.
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1: In other words, I'm prepared if I need to get arrested, that's okay. And if I need to arrest ICE, that's okay.
0: Rita Cosby, weeknights at 10.
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2: This is Moving America. Here's Jake Novak.
3: Every one of the top 10 selling luxury vehicles so far in 2026 has something in common. They're all SUVs. 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So who made the top three according to Car and Driver? Number three was the BMW X5. Number two is the Mercedes-Benz GLE. And number one, the venerable Lexus RX, which will cost you anywhere from $51,000 to $63,000. 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
4: Road construction is up along the Sunrise Highway, reducing the roadway to two lanes on the eastbound span in between Newtown Road and Exit 65. Heavy traffic along Route 27 West. You are slowing to a crawl near Hayground Road. Long Island Railroad's Montauk and Ronkonkoma branches are on or close to schedule. I'm James Flippin.
5: Have you ever wondered why there's so much cancer on Long Island? 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
6: These are rogue judges. They have clearly activist agendas. And for the judge to come out and say that Kilmar Abrego Garcia cannot be re-detained, if you look at the background of what they're saying about this guy, this is the one, remember, who was sipping margaritas with Van Hollen, Senator Chris Van Hollen of Maryland down there in El Salvador. This is the one who the Department of Homeland Security says they have significant evidence of, first of all, beating his wife. She said it. It's in writing. Also, gang affiliations. That's what the Department of Homeland Security says. Also, human smuggling. You see him in that tape. Remember when he gets pulled over and happens to be all those people with him and tons of money, but no suitcases? There's some interesting stuff there for sure. And yet, these activist judges clearly are trying to send a message to the Trump administration that no matter what you have on any individual, even if it's right there in your face, too bad. We are going to block you tooth and nail. It's like death by a thousand cuts, so they could say, no, Kilmar Abrego Garcia didn't get taken out.
2: Rita Cosby, weeknights at 10.
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8: Rush. So this is a huge problem, and we need to increase confidence of the American voters in our system of voting, and not a single American vote should be diluted. And notice, Liz, how they keep moving the goalposts. First, they say it doesn't happen. Then they say it's really rare. And now they're saying, well, it happens quite a bit, but actually it didn't change the outcome of any elections. I don't know what the next shoe is going to drop, but I can tell you that the DOJ is taking this very seriously.
9: And you may take it to the Supreme Court?
10: Well, let me tell you something. The voting issue in New Jersey is getting funkier, but they're still trying to blame a glitch. In fact, I have something from Josh Gottmeier that we're going to hear on the other side of the next break. And also the governor, Mikey Sherrill. I think. And we are going to play that. And she's still, now, you'll never guess. Yes, you will. If I ask you one question, guess who the governor of New Jersey is blaming? Guess who's the villain in the state having over 6,000 non-citizens voting? Pick a name. Who do you think is the villain in her remarks?
11: The president.
10: You said the president, Carlos. Really? Well, we'll find out, ladies and gentlemen. Whatever you do, keep it right there. Don't go away.
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13: Great news, Mobland fans. The Harrigans are back.
14: Yeah, the Harrigans. Don't know the name? Then Google us.
13: Season 2 is happening despite the rumors that Tom Hardy reportedly clashed with producers and other actors on the set, leading to rumors that he'd been fired before a potential third season. Those reports were later walked back. Catch the 10-episode season on Paramount Plus September 18th.
2: This is the Red Apple Entertainment Report. This is a Worldwide News Network update.
4: The White House Correspondents Association is hosting its rescheduled dinner tonight after April's event had to be cut short by a shooting. Security will be tighter. Association President Weijia Zhang says they've been coordinating protocol with the Secret Service and security on site.
15: All of our dinner guests have to register this time around. They'll get a unique QR code, and that will go hand-in-hand with a photo ID just to get through the security perimeter. And then obviously, they'll go through airport-like sweeps before getting anywhere near the ballroom.
4: Tom Moore, the UConn men's basketball GM and assistant coach for 21 years, announcing his retirement after nearly four decades in coaching. He was part of four national championships and helped to recruit 11 NBA draft picks. A new Bloomberg study finds data centers will account for about 20% of the U.S.'s electricity consumption in 2035, an 83% jump. Bill Rakoff, Worldwide News Network, New York.
2: If you missed Rita Cosby, here's what you missed.
6: A tale of two mayors. Mayor Eric Adams. Zoran Mondani comes in, and Mayor Eric Adams came out and said, you know what? I don't dislike Zoran Mondani, but I definitely dislike a lot of his policies, and I feel they're going to be very dangerous and very, very tumultuous for New York. And bravo for him for speaking out, because this is a whole different ballgame. In some cases, you know, when somebody replaces somebody, there's a deference. Okay, well, I wish you well and good luck and keep on going. And even if I don't agree with you on certain things, no big deal. Just good luck. But in this case, this is extreme. And when we were talking to Mayor Eric Adams, I can tell you when I was listening, I felt like this guy really did a lot of things for New York. Was he perfect? No. Was anybody perfect? No. But was the deck stacked against him? You bet it was. The minute he started complaining about the border, well, guess what? Joe Biden then suddenly found it convenient to have them go after him. I don't believe in coincidences on timing. And then the campaign finance board, they wouldn't give him the matching funds, the 8-to-1 matching funds. But sure enough, they opened up the purse strings for Zoran Mondani and many others. So the deck was stacked against him. And when we were talking with him earlier, this is a guy who's looking back and saying, look, I'm leaving with a low crime rate in New York. I cleaned up the homeless encampments. Did a lot with charter schools. There's a lot of things that he certainly can be proud of. And when you talk to him, all I kept thinking about is, oh boy, January 1st, it's gonna be a whole new ball game. And here is Mayor Eric Adams. And I asked him, what do you think about some of these comments by Zoran Mondani, even in the last 24 hours or so, where he essentially is saying that he'd be willing to get arrested to block ICE, and also that he would not rule out arresting ICE if they did something he considered illegal.
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11: Right now, our current governor is focused on one thing, getting to the bottom of it and addressing it. I'd say the big story to me that's not really gotten attention here is the glitch that happened, because it was a technology glitch, was by a company called Vimea, which is a French company, who, by the way, has massive contracts with the federal government on Border Patrol, with the FBI, with the Defense Department. When you get TSA pre-clearing at the airport, they have that contract as well. The machines that you stick your ID into and screen you are made by this French company, which is selling to a Spanish company.
10: I was reminded again how to deal with this woman governor in New Jersey. Think Cheryl Lynn. It's Mikey Cheryl, not Mickey Cheryl. So every time I blow it, I guess I'll have to listen to Cheryl Lynn, which I love. That was Representative Josh Gottheimer. You heard him. Now look, by the way, I think there's something, it's really interesting that so much of our internal security arrangements, as we are learning, are farmed out overseas, in this case to France. I think that's another discussion worth having. But this idea that it was a technology glitch is what they're selling, and they're blaming the company. We played John Solomon yesterday. Explicitly, he talked to the company. It wasn't a glitch. We sent them what they what they asked for and what they required. Today, there's a story in Politico, former governor, Democrat Murphy, is saying, I didn't know anything. I didn't know nothing. I never had anything to do with it. What you asking me for? I never heard of no voting problems in voting rolls. He didn't know anything. I know nothing. It's amazing how Democrats know nothing, but they can still blame it on a technology glitch. So, I asked you a question before the break. Governor of Staten, New Jersey, Miss Mikey Cheryl, was asked about the non-citizens voting. She found a villain with the non-citizen voting in her state. Over 400 non-citizens voted in elections. We don't know which ones yet. We don't know whether any of them had a close margin. We don't know that sort of information yet. And we don't know that it's only 6,000 either. That's what they're telling us. That's what they're telling us. Homeland Security says it's more like 32,000. So we don't know. But anyway, Governor Mikey Cheryl was asked about the citizens non-voting again. And this, number 12, is she found the proper villain. Ladies and gentlemen, she found the proper villain to blame for it all.
16: We move very quickly because the people of New Jersey obviously deserve accountability and transparency. We're running an independent investigation right now to get to the bottom of exactly how this happened and what's going on. But, you know, it is not a surprise to me that the federal government, that the Trump administration wants to immediately weaponize this against people as opposed to focusing on making sure that we're running free and fair elections. That's my focus. I would say again that Trump has done more to undermine our election system than anyone in my lifetime, including Vladimir Putin. He has attacked the 2020 election, which he ran. He has also sent out an insurrection against us when we were trying to certify that election. He then has defunded all of the ways in which we protect and keep our elections safe. So contrary to what he's doing here in New Jersey, we are focused on running fair elections and getting to the bottom of what took place.
10: Now, let me just address a few things that, Governor Mikey Mickey had to say. Trump has done more to undermine the elections. Ladies and gentlemen, this governor just a few days ago acknowledged that it was the Trump speech and the communications that they have from the Department of Homeland Security about illegals, about non-citizens being on their voting rolls, that caused her administration to look into the matter in the first place. And when they looked into it, they came out and said, oops, we have a glitch. It was a technological glitch. Somehow or another, the software did it. The software put those people on the voting rolls. The software did it. Now, the software company says the software didn't do it. The software didn't do it. Somebody did it. We gave the state the information, and that's what they said. We gave the state the information, and somebody did it.
17: No, it wasn't Diddy.
10: Oh, it wasn't Diddy. Diddy didn't do this.
17: No, he's on the, they put him in those cells where you are by yourself. I don't know how you call it.
10: Okay, so Diddy didn't do it. Diddy didn't do this one. But he did that other one. Okay. Anyway, the software didn't do it either. According to the people that make the software, they gave the state the information that the state set the parameters for, and they gave the state the information. But here she is pointing the finger at Donald Trump. Why, he's worse than Putin. Well, the whole Russian collusion hoax was also a fake. And what she calls transparent is not being transparent. She quickly tried to assign blame on a non-person, a software issue. Phil Murphy, on the other hand, is just in total denial. I don't know anything about it. Why, I was governor, don't know a thing. This, we are not getting the full story from New Jersey's governor, and her attempts at being transparent are nonsensical. This is not transparency, governor. And Trump, the only thing Trump did was bring this issue to a head. You're saying he's weaponized it? No. What's weaponized it is that the way Democrats have chosen to use non-citizens to boost their numbers electorally now for decades. Okay, what is weaponized elections, you people saying, there's never any proof of anything wrong. Guess what we have now? We have proof of it wrong. And have you, Governor Mikey, said anything about, you know what, we were all wrong when we said this never happens. Have you come out and said that? No, you say you're being transparent when you are not. Who did it? And why? And is this the full extent of it? Prove it. And if the... Now look, I'm not the tech company. I don't know. I haven't seen it. Somebody's lying. Either the tech company's lying or Governor Mikey is lying. Somebody's lying. The software all by itself just did it and said, you know, the software said, you know what? It's not fair. I'm sitting here loading all this information in, my CPU brain, and I see the disparities here. It's not fair that some people can't vote just because they're not citizens. These poor non-citizens came from impoverished backgrounds. They came seeking a better life. And the software said maybe they should vote. I don't like the way that Republicans are running this whole business that you can't have non-citizens voting. And so the software said one day to itself, I'm going to act. I'm tired. I'm going to change this directive that I can't involve myself with human political matters, and I'm going to put these non-citizens on the voting rolls. That's what the software said one day, and that's what we're expected to believe from Mikey Mickey Sherrill. The software, all of a sudden, by itself, just came up and said, yep, non-citizens should be voting. I'm going to put them on the voting rolls. If the software did that, why didn't the software put all of them on there? Well, it was a glitch. Though the software, I know, the software said, you know what? I better not do this with all because somebody will get suspicious. I'll just start with 6,000 at a time. That's what the software thought to itself. So I'll glitch. Glitch, glitch. I'll only put on 6,000. Folks, we're being had, in my view. This line is coming out of, you know why she came forward so quickly? In my personal opinion, as one of the possibilities, I have no proof for it. It is just speculation on my part. Have absolutely no proof for it. But it wouldn't surprise me if the problem runs far deeper than anyone could imagine. And she came out with this surface story to get it in the papers, get it out front of the story, frame the story on the software, have everybody in the car. Oh, yeah, it was just a little software glitch. They fixed it. It's unfortunate. Instead of really looking and doing a crazy deep dive into all of this. It wouldn't surprise me if that turns out to be the case. Not at all. I guess tomorrow's show is going to be almost ready because, ladies and gentlemen, I don't have time to do something that I wanted to do and had planned to do for most of the show today because it's Fastest Hour in Media. Before we move on from voting, let's just deal with Caroline Leavitt. This is cut number 15, and let me just make a few remarks about that. Here we go.
18: His patience is running out.
19: Look, the president spoke about this directly yesterday. His patience is running out. He wants to see as much of the Save America passed as possible by the August recess. He knows that's what the American people want to see passed. He was just traveling on the road yesterday, spoke about this, and there was a very loud applause from the people in the audience, the everyday Americans, because voter ID is common sense. They want proof of citizenship in our elections, and the president feels very strongly about that. And I would just add, you know, the American people elected overwhelmingly Republicans to lead not just this White House, but also the House and the Senate. The House did its job. The Senate needs to do its job, too. I know it's a...
10: Now, apparently, Senate Majority Leader John Thune is pretty upset with Donald Trump, saying he's losing patience. It was a big story yesterday. Thune said, well, maybe he ought to start making calls and get it done himself, something to that effect. You know, the frustration that Donald Trump has with the United States Senate, with a lot of the rhinos in the United States Senate, if I may speak freely and openly, is the frustration that many of us in the in the conservative base that have aligned ourselves with Republicans have felt for well over a decade, two decades, maybe even more. The Senate has a bunch of in-name-only Republicans. Yeah, they vote Republican on some things. They vote enough to keep their election chances alive. But when it comes to some of the things that really matter, they're nowhere to be found, or they are found with Democrats, one or the other. They're either nowhere to be found or they are found with Democrats. And you have people in the United States Senate like Tom Tillis. You have Lisa Murkowski. To a lesser degree, Sue Collins. You had people in the past like John McCain. Remember, the reason we have Obamacare still today is because of spite from Senator John McCain. This Republican Senate has been a plague on advancing the conservative agenda for over a decade. So, yes, the president is feeling some frustration, but it just mirrors the frustration that many of us have felt dealing with Republican, establishment Republican rhinos for decades. Okay. Clip of the day is coming up. 1982, Survivor starts a six-week run at number one on the United States of America single charts with this one. From the film Rocky III. You've never seen Rocky III? You never saw any of the Rocky movies?
17: No.
10: Oh, man.
17: I haven't seen the Rockies. I haven't seen the Rambos. I haven't seen the Godfather trilogy.
10: Okay, stop right there. If you don't want to watch Rocky, okay. If you don't want to watch Rambo, okay. How any human being could not watch The Godfather, the first two. The last one was, ugh. But the first two. Come on, man.
17: I haven't even watched Scarface. And a friend of mine took me to Miami, and he was showing me that staircase. And he was like, it's from the movie. And I had no idea what he was talking about.
10: Well, Scarface wasn't one of my favorites, but for a lot of people, yeah, it is. But Godfather 1 and 2. Come on, man. Come on. Clip of the day coming up. James Golden Snurley, do not go away.
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4: Worldwide News Network update. I'm Bill Rakoff. NBA All-Star LeBron James is going to call Philadelphia his home for his 24th record-extending season. NBA analyst Justin Termini says it's a great move for the city of brotherly love.
1: At the start of the summer, the Sixers roster was a mess, and they had two of the worst contracts in the NBA without a shot at the title. But now with the addition of both Jaylen Brown and LeBron James, Philadelphia has to be considered one of the favorites to win their first title since 1983, and the Sixers' biggest rival may have just turned the Sixers into champions, as without the Celtics trading them Jaylen Brown, there is no LeBron James.
4: As the U.S. continues to strike Iran, President Trump's threatening what he calls a massive attack, the U.S. deploying a B-1 bomber to the region. The president says Iran has been hit hard, but it still poses a threat. There were explosions near a U.S. military base in northern Iraq last night. This is the Worldwide News Network.
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3: The clip of the day. You want to hear it. It's the clip of the day.
4: Zani Menton-Bedos is the editor-in-chief of The Economist. And she interviewed Elon Musk. I have a lot more of this coming up tomorrow, by the way. But this, from that interview, is our clip of the day.
5: In the taxes that I pay, I mean, for my stock options, I pay 40% income tax on a national basis. And then because I spend, I don't know, about 30% of my time in California, thereabouts, I pay another sort of roughly a third of the California state taxes, which is are now around 15%. So I pay about 45% in taxes, just so people know this. You know, I don't know. So roughly half. Mm-hmm. Then when I die, there'll be another sort of 45%, roughly half, that will be taxed. So at the end of the day, I'll have a quarter of whatever I have. But I think the only thing it gives me is that for some period of time, I would have control of the direction of the companies. So it's not, that's pretty much all it gets me. And until I guess the AI is so smart that it's in charge. And at that point, controlling companies won't really matter.
4: You know something? This is astounding. Elon Musk, if you listen to what he said, the taxes I pay, now, I don't know how much that is, but I pay 45% in income tax. 45% of his money goes to income tax. And then when you add on California tax on it, he's up to paying 45% of his income out on taxes. The death tax will leave him with a quarter of what he's earned. And meanwhile, you have liberals screaming the wealthy should pay their fair share of taxes. It's just insane. This interview was deep, by the way. We're going to have a lot more of it. On this day in 2019, Bohemian Rhapsody, Queen, reached the 1 billion view mark on YouTube. A new record. It was the first pre-1990s video to reach 1 billion views on the YouTube platform. We got to go. May God bless, protect each and every single one of you, your families, your loved ones. Love and gratitude for your being here with me and allowing me to be with you. God willing, we're back in the morning, very early, 7 a.m. with the Saturday Morning Extravaganza. Until then, my friends, I bid you adieu. Bye.
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7: I'm Bill Rakoff. President Trump is weighing what he's calling a massive attack on Iran, in part because of that country's refusal to stop attacks on shipping in the Strait of Hormuz. News Nation's Jessica Cartaglia has more on the shipping bottleneck.
8: They're looking into creating a possible coalition to try and figure out how to best handle the situation in the Strait. Mediators here in the Middle East and reportedly China are now pushing for another ceasefire as CENTCOM confirms that the U.S. hit Iran for the 13th consecutive night. And Iran's military spokesperson just posting on social media that for every Iranian killed, their forces will kill an American soldier.
7: The Trump administration's new 10 to 12.5% tariffs on 60 countries kicked in today. The duties target countries that allegedly use forced labor. U.S. Trade Representative Jamison Greer.
9: We are committed to continuing to use tariffs and to negotiate deals to support the reindustrialization of our economy, protect American workers, and increase their wages. wages and shrink our trade deficit.
7: Kaya Kallas is the European Union's foreign policy chief.
2: What I've heard also, the argumentation behind that it's forced labor. You can't say that for European Union.
7: Islamist militants rammed a vehicle loaded with explosives into a security checkpoint in northwestern Pakistan today, killing 15, including 12 soldiers. Militancy has risen sharply in the region in recent months. The Georgia teen who killed 4 people and injured 9 others in a shooting at Appalachee High School in 2024 pleaded guilty to all 55 counts against him today. Colt Gary, who's now 16, faces up to life in prison. Temperatures expected to top 110 degrees in some parts of Southern California, Arizona, and Southern Nevada over the next few days, with highs expected to peak at 116 on Saturday. Paramount Skydance has agreed to pause its $110 billion acquisition of Warner Brothers Discovery until a federal judge rules on states' challenge to the deal. The delay announced in court filings today could cost Paramount Skydance around $7 million a day in fees that it agreed to pay Warner Brothers shareholders if the merger doesn't close by September 30th. California and 11 other states sued, arguing the deal would create a multimedia behemoth with the power to raise prices in film and TV. The week that was on Wall Street.
10: Stocks ending the Friday session mix. The Dow was up 0.4%. The Nasdaq down 0.6%. The S&P 500 in the green, but only just for a second weekly loss in a row. Brent, the global benchmark for oil, trading around $96.97 per barrel. Shares of Intel down 7%, even though it beat the street with its earnings. American Express down 5%. Its expenses are rising. And Oracle signing a 10-year software contract with the Pentagon worth $7 billion. But Oracle down 4%.
7: That's John Tarrant reporting. And this is the Worldwide News Network.
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12: 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Welcome to the 5 o'clock show. It's time for Common Sense. Now, it's Katz and Cosby with John Katzimatidis and Rita Cosby, standing for truth, justice, and the American way, bringing common sense to the world. Now, here's John Katzimatidis and Rita Cosby. 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
13: And welcome to Katz and Cosby, and big breaking news, John, because right now, as we speak, we are waiting to see what is going to happen with Iran. And just a little bit ago, John, President Trump was talking, and he said he has not ruled anything out, and he even said big stuff could be coming.
14: Well, we got Newt Gingrich on the show. He's coming on. And Laura Trump. And Newt Gingrich said that he spent 90 minutes with the president last night. So maybe he has a pulse of what he thinks is going to happen.
13: I can't wait to hear.
14: Because there's only one person that knows. The president.
13: Exactly.
14: Nobody else that knows.
13: But I think Newt would have a good pulse. And then I agree.
14: Calling in, we have Netanyahu's right-hand person for many, many years. And she's on.
13: Tal Heinrich.
14: And
13: also Dove Hikind, who's going to be talking, John, about the New York City attack, the stabbing, which we'll get into in a moment because everybody's talking about
14: that. So we're covering everything. We're covering Iran. We're covering Hezbollah and Hamas and Houthis. And my God, I'm dizzy from covering all the covering. In the studio with us, we have Ed Cox, the New York State GOP chairman. And we have Judge Richard Weinberg and Governor David Patterson. Well, Ed Cox, you're surrounded by 2 Democrats.
15: I'm perfectly comfortable with those 2 Democrats.
14: Can you handle
15: all common sense?
13: Yeah, I was going to say they're a little different than some of the new Democrats that are coming in, Democratic Socialists.
15: They're common sense, except they're Democrats.
14: David Pat, my God, I'm dizzy from covering all the covering. In the studio with us, we have Ed Cox, the New York State GOP chairman, and we have Judge Richard Weinberg and Governor David Patterson. Well, Ed Cox, you're surrounded by 2 Democrats.
15: I'm perfectly comfortable with those 2 Democrats.
14: Can you handle
15: all common sense?
13: Yeah, I was going to say, they're a little different.

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3: 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At the Hudson River crossings, the worst of it right now, the Lincoln Tunnel heading into New York, at least 45 minutes of delays. And at the George Washington Bridge, it's costing you 30 minutes on the inbound side. Down at the Holland, heading into Lower Manhattan, closer to 20 minutes of delays. New Jersey Transit's Martis and Essex line has some delays right now due to an earlier canceled train. Long Island Railroad's Port Jefferson, Ronkonkoma, and West Hempstead branches facing delays, while Metro North's New Haven line also has some delays right now. And I'm James Flippin.
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5: Well, everybody is going to be tuning in tonight to the White House Correspondents' Dinner. And I have a feeling Joe Concha is going to be tuning in to see what the president has to say. And, of course, you can hear Joe Concha every weeknight here on 77 WABC. And, Joe, he's going to be on at 9 o'clock. That's right around the Joe Concha show, I believe.
6: Exactly. People are going to have to toggle back and forth between two great entertainment options. And
5: two great entertainment icons, all right?
6: Oh, wow. That's a lot of pressure. But, yeah, look, I mean, we all know that Donald Trump is the Don Rickles of the presidency in terms of his ability to roast, and he will roast the media, who is as trusted as gas station sushi at this point. And, again, all these journalists, more than 500, wrote a letter saying that Donald Trump must stop his attacks on the media and the free and fair press. You know what? If you're going to write letters to a president complaining about press coverage, you should thank your lucky stars that Trump is in office, because these journalists have more access than they ever had before with any other president, and yet they continue to criticize him. While during the Auto Pen administration, you could find Edward Snowden before you could find Joe Biden in front of a microphone taking questions from reporters. Zero press conferences his final year in office, even after dropping out. So, yeah, reporters and journalists should thank what they have here as far as access and a transparent president that talks to them on a daily basis, and stop complaining so much about Trump because you don't like some of the mean tweets that he may have.
5: You know, Joe, you're right. I was even watching just today alone. Probably the questions that he took were probably more than Joe Biden and his whole presidency. And I don't know if you saw this. It was the second question. I don't think it was the first one, but I think it was the second question. Came from a New York Times reporter who was at, okay, what's your question about Iran? And the first question was, Mr. President, are you committing war crimes by considering hitting bombs, by considering hitting bridges and power plants? And the president said, where are you from? And he goes, New York Times. And he said, get out of here. You're fake news. I mean, I feel like it's like a preview of what's going to come tonight.
6: Of course. I mean, and it bears repeating, the New York Times, you know, they're the paper of record, and they have serious journalists. This is a paper that has not endorsed a Republican presidential candidate since Dwight D. Eisenhower in 1956. I'm not very good at math, but I'm pretty sure that's, what, 60, 70 years ago? I mean, come on. So, yeah, the fact that he pushes back on stupid questions like that, and obvious biased questions, that doesn't make him mean. It doesn't mean he's treating the press poorly. He's just using his First Amendment right. When a stupid question is asked, he'll say it's stupid, and that's his right just as much as that reporter's right to ask the question of the president in the first place.
5: Absolutely, but he takes the question, and that's what's amazing about it. Even if he doesn't care where the media is, he takes them, which is so incredible, and the way it should be. Ed Cox.
7: Every chance he gets, he will stop and say something to the press. And something that is intriguing, something that's interesting. I mean, they're feasting off him. They should appreciate him.
6: Yeah, I think he's keeping a lot of media outlets in business at this point, Mr. Koch. I mean, I honestly, without Trump, what would ratings be like at CNN, where they have more, you know, employees than they do viewers at this point, right? Or even the New York Times, Washington Post. He's the guy who keeps things interesting and keeps these.

0: qualifications.
1: Remember, he put Morning Joe on the map in the 2016 campaign, right?
0: Precisely, yes. So that's where we're at this point. And you're right. He'll take questions on Air Force One, and he'll take questions in the Oval Office, and he'll take questions before he goes to Marine One. The guy takes questions. You might not like the answers, but at least he's talking to the press, unlike, again, Joe Biden, who did so few questions. And then even when he make a statement, he'd run off like Saquon Barkley before anybody could ask a question. I never saw a guy move so fast. It was amazing.
2: You know, actually, Joe, when Biden had press conferences, and they talked about this today, they had to submit the questions in advance, and then the Biden people would send back the questions they were allowed to answer. So,
3: and then he would have the answers on the cue card. Remember, half the time, they would say, person over here,
4: the designated reporter.
3: Right.
4: He wasn't taking independent voices. He knew exactly who the reporter was, what the question was.
3: Yeah, you'd see the cue cards.
5: Guys, we got to move on. We are over time, and we are interfering with Mark Levin's hour.
3: Oh, we can't do that. Joe,
5: what do we all stand for?
6: Truth, justice, and the American way.
5: God bless America.
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9: I'm Cooper Lawrence. U.S. forces unleashed a 13th consecutive night of strikes overnight. There were explosions and fires near a U.S. military base in northern Iraq. President Trump is weighing what he is calling a massive attack on Iran. Retired Army General Mark Kimmett fears a massive attack may not be possible without ground troops.
10: There's very little of consequence we can
11: constantly cutting business deals with other individuals who are foreigners, some of whom run foreign countries, some of whom report to individuals who run foreign companies. Some of whom receive foreign investment, and they call everybody else a globalist. Now, this whole thing about foreign investment, and so it's very strange to me. I don't have any foreign investments. I don't have any funds where people have foreign investments in my funds. I don't have any foreign money coming to me in any way whatsoever. Nor do I pay money into any foreign entity whatsoever. And yet, for other people, it's routine business. Routine business. And then I find some of these people going around calling other people globalists. Globalists. Globalists? Seriously? People who have business arrangements and associations and ties to foreign governments, to foreign leaders, to foreign businessmen and foreign businesses, running around telling other people that they're globalists? Seriously? How absurd is that? How crazy is that? Globalist. No. Words have meaning. And being a wordsmith myself, I look at these things, you know. I think about these things. I just find it very odd. Very odd. The establishment, it's another word. You're listening to the radio host that was the first to distinguish between the conservative movement and the establishment. And I remember when I did it over 20 years ago, we had some of our friends who were saying things like, what does he mean by establishment? I was taking on Boehner at one point, Paul Ryan, always Mitch McConnell, that sort of thing. Said the establishment, the Republican establishment. You know, we conservatives have challenged the establishment long before there was a MAGA movement, and many conservatives and Tea Party activists are MAGA now. But we were taking on the establishment when we backed Reagan in the 76 primary and the 80 primary, and of course for the general election. Reagan was taking on the establishment. And we were backing the establishment with various candidates on this program, one after another. The Tea Party was taking on the establishment. Of course, we were all part of the Tea Party, something I'm very, very proud of. We took on the establishment. Ted Cruz takes on the establishment, even though some people don't like him, but a lot of people love him. I think he's terrific. As was Donald Trump taking on the establishment. So, if you raise questions, about individuals in politics who are taking rather perverse and odd positions on government involvement in economic activity, if you reject the market system, and you're talking like a left-winger or a socialist about wanting government involvement in so many aspects of our society and our lives, how is it that people who raise questions about that are the establishment? Now, people who raise questions about that are the same people who were in the Tea Party, the same people who were in the Reagan Revolution, the same people who backed Cruz, and the same people who backed Donald Trump. Not the establishment. And so I find people perversely using these words, intentionally, perversely but intentionally, to confound and confuse. But you and I, we're not confounded and we're not confused. I've written books, many, on these topics. We've talked about these topics for a quarter of a century, long before some of these individuals were ever in the public arena, were ever making statements in the public arena. We're going to have fun with this as time goes on. Lots of fun. We're going to have fun with this in the lead up to the midterm elections and the lead up to the 2028 general election through the primaries. We're going to have a lot of fun with this. We are going to dissect it. We are going to get into it. And we are going to challenge it. Because that's what we do here. That's the great nature of conservative talk radio. There's really only a relative few of us left. But you're listening to me, and I'm very proud of it. We'll be right back.
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0: You know, ladies and gentlemen, during the course of several years, I've come to realize that there are political movements that think that they have invented or can invent new ideas. And I'm here to tell you, there are no new ideas. I'm not talking about inventions and business and that. Yeah, there's new ideas in that respect, of course. I'm talking about fundamentally principles, values, and belief systems. You know, it's a funny thing. The American Revolution was not about new ideas. That idea is as old as Judaism and Christianity. Ideas as old as the Enlightenment. It's about the application, implementation, execution of these beliefs, values, and principles. If by that we mean new ideas, that's fine. But that's not what they meant. So when we have people who come into politics, many newly come into politics, relatively so, and they claim some great new ideas. You know, government needs to intervene on behalf of the common good. It's not a new idea. It's an old idea. In fact, human history is filled with governments of one form or another interfering with private life and individuals and so forth and so on. Always, at least in democracies, or something akin to it, said to be on behalf of the people. Isn't that part of the problem we have with the Democrats and the left? If you look at your Constitution and the way it's written and the way it's conceived, it's not about the idea that government needs to interfere for the people. It's about we need a government that, in fact, reflects the will of the people and protects the civil society. That's what it's about. Anybody can write a document about government interfering with this, that, or the other for the people. There's nothing new about it. It's as old as government. It's as old as mankind. The idea that these masterminds know so much that they can deliver for the people. I always find this interesting. I'll tell you what I mean. When gas prices go up, or electricity prices go up, energy costs go up, it's typically because of government. The lack of drilling, the lack of infrastructure, the government blocking drilling, the government not allowing the kind of infrastructure the private sector wants to build, whether it's pipelines or whether it's electrical, you know, wires and so forth and so on. And so the government creates the issue, creates the problem, creates the shortages and the increase in prices. But then only the government can fix it, you see, at least that's what they say. We've had experiments recently in Chile about 20, 30 years ago, in Argentina today, under a great president there, where they understood. And Chile, of course, has been now taken over by the socialists again. But they understood that capitalism works. Capitalism is nothing but voluntary commerce. Less tax, less regulations, less government. Less government. The notion that less government or a freer government needs to be more intrusive, needs to be more coercive, so that people can succeed is nonsense. It's simply nonsense. The problem with masterminds making this decision applies whether they're making it in small ways or large ways. Plus, you create a precedent where politicians who get elected to office now think that they're smarter than everybody else, they're more capable than everybody else, even though many of them haven't done a damn thing. And now we conservatives have created a precedent for the left to interfere even more. I'm not saying I support anarchy or radical libertarianism. That's not what the Constitution provides. That's not what federalism provides. You have local, state, and federal governments. But there is, as Alexis de Tocqueville pointed out, as James Madison repeated, there is a circle of liberty around the individual, the sovereign individual, that is not to be molested, that is not to be pierced. I'll be right back.
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6: An elderly woman dead after she was found unresponsive in a Huntington swimming pool. Suffolk County Police responding to a 911 call from a family member at a home on Rodsfield Court. Another family member pulled 73-year-old Marcia Amarando from a pool before EMS arrived and performed CPR, but it was too late. Amarando was pronounced dead at the scene. More than 11,000 cases of cyclospora are being reported, some of them on Long Island. CDC says it's monitoring the case count, and so are Long Islanders who are worried about what they should actually eat.
7: I know it's pretty widespread, but in terms of total numbers, I think the cases are still relatively small.
8: Yeah, I'm definitely wondering where it's coming from, because if I'm eating fruits and veggies, getting these smoothies.
9: I had a salad yesterday, and my stomach is really messed up today. Yeah, and I wouldn't know that, because it's not like it's fresh, it's like pre-made. Who knows where they made it? It might be contaminated at the wherever factory they made it at, so I don't know. If it don't come from my house, no, I'm not even going to eat lettuce. I'm not even going to say I'm going to prepare them at my house. I'm just stay away from it. That's all.
6: FDA says the first infections were detected back on May 13th. The number of cases have only risen since then. The White House urging senators to change the name of Penn Station in New York.
10: The push comes as the busiest transportation hub in the Western Hemisphere undertakes an $8 billion redesign project. In a letter requesting federal funding for Penn Station, U.S. Transportation Secretary Sean Duffy stopped short of saying what the new name should be, even though he previously said naming the station after current President Trump has a nice ring to it. The president has said naming the station was not his idea, but that of union heads and other politicians. When asked earlier this week, White House spokesperson Caroline Levitt responded, "Why not?" In New York, I'm Natalie Migliori.
6: And that's news for Long Island on WLIR, Long Island's most listened to radio station. I'm Noam Layden.
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12: Sean Diddy Combs is being held in solitary confinement.
13: TMZ reports the music mogul got into a fight with a fellow inmate this week at the Federal Correctional Institute, Fort Dix. He told guards the inmate had dissed him, so he took matters into his own hands. 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He's serving a 50-month sentence for prostitution-related charges. He was acquitted of racketeering.
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0: 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You know, I've tried to mask this, and Mr. Producer is not even aware of this. A few weeks ago, one of my best friends who I grew up with, who was like a brother, Eric Christensen, passed away suddenly. And yesterday, a very close friend of mine, Tony Benedy, Antonio Benedy, proud Cuban, just a wonderful guy. He passed away. And, you know, you start to look around and think about these things. The memories you have of these individuals. All really wonderful people. Wonderful people. And so I come to you tonight with a heavy heart. You know, that old line about the show must go on. I'm pressing ahead. There's a lot I want to share with you, but I just wanted to mention the names of these two great patriots and great friends. In Eric, we grew up together from elementary school right up to now. And in Tony, we pretty much grew up together in our adult lives and careers as we joined the Reagan administration right out of the box. I was 23, I think he was like 21, maybe 24, I don't recall. I do recall when we first met. He was a very, very proud Cuban-American and just a decent, honorable guy who kept in touch. He had brought the first lawsuit against the Tylenol company. When he took Tylenol and had a drink of wine a bit later in the night, and it pulverized his liver. And you know how people say don't take Tylenol and have wine at the same time, Mr. Producer? That was the case. It's a liver transplant, one of the first of its kind. But then he had other problems as he got older. In the past couple of years, involving his heart. And, you know, typically one organ starts to turn on another. When you're trying to protect or help one organ, you could have side effects that are damaging to another organ and other things of that sort. And that's kind of what happened. And we spoke a day or two before he went in for this latest surgery. And he was he took it in stride. And he knew it might be his last. Which it was. It's very much like Eric, who had multiple major operations. And one day he just told me, he said, you know, this can't go on forever. And he said, I don't want it to go on forever. Don't send emails or anything. I'm not worthy of it. I'm just sharing this with you because I'm very blessed to have this opportunity, and I am well aware that many of you have gone through hell and have gone through these things. There's a lady at a diner that I go to often here in Florida who's a little older than I am, and she got cancer. And for several months, she's received chemo and other treatments, which is poison that they put in your body. It's very, very difficult for people who go through this, as did my father and my mother. And she is a waitress and is vigorous, is kind, you know, and she, name is Troy, and she and Mindy and Marta and the others, Nicole, they're just wonderful, wonderful people. They work very, very hard doing jobs that a lot of people wouldn't do. And I'm happy to say that she's hanging in there and she's doing okay. But, you know, you see these things and you should feel very blessed. Very blessed. That's why when I listen to these people go on and on about how horrible our medical system is, how horrible our country is, it really just makes me sick to my stomach. I'll be right back.
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3: 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This is the Stasi, East Germany. 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This is the communist dream. 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It's really wild to watch. 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This is scary stuff. 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Stay the hell out of it.
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5: I'm Cooper Lawrence. President Trump is threatening a major attack as Iran targets American strongholds around the Gulf. Former Deputy National Security Advisor James Jeffrey told News Nation he expects the president to follow through on his threat.
6: We've moved significant forces into the region in the last several weeks. The question is, will it really be not just a bigger version of what we've been doing, which of course hasn't worked to get the Iranians back to the negotiating table, or will it be a difference in kind, really striking Iranian infrastructure?
5: The president said the U.S. will continue to hit Iran very hard until it returns to the negotiating table. The massive cyclospora outbreak has been linked to four more states. Stephanie Armour is the senior correspondent for KFF Health News. She explains why even people who think they're being careful are still getting sick.
7: What happens is that people are ingesting food contaminated with some kind of feces containing this parasite. And this is a parasite that it's really difficult to deal with because even if you wash produce, it can cling to the lettuce or the produce.
5: 41 states have reported at least one case, but the CDC says nine consider what they have as an outbreak. Temperatures are expected to top 110 degrees in some parts of Southern California, Arizona, and Nevada over the next few days, with highs expected to peak at 116. Brian Jackson of the National Weather Service says those aren't the only states feeling the heat.
8: Late July, so it's the hot time of year. So to get daily records is pretty significant. A lot of those are concentrated up the Rockies, so Colorado, Wyoming, down into the Texas Panhandle, with temperatures in the 100s, on the order of 10 to even 15 degrees above normal, which this time of year is significant.
5: How did Wall Street end this week?
9: Stocks ending the Friday session mix. The Dow was up 0.4%, the Nasdaq down 0.6%, the S&P 500 in the green, but only just for a second weekly loss in a row. Brent, the global benchmark for oil, trading around $96.97 per barrel. Shares of Intel down 7%, even though it beat the street with its earnings. American Express down 5%, its expenses are rising. And Oracle signing a 10-year software contract with the Pentagon worth $7 billion, but Oracle down 4%. Next week, Microsoft, Meta, Apple and Amazon will report. John Terrett, Worldwide News Network.
5: In a letter to three Senate committees, Transportation Secretary Sean Duffy called renaming New York City's Penn Station a, quote, Trump administration priority. While he did not suggest a specific name, the idea of including Trump in it has come up. Congressman Jerry Nadler is the Democrat who reps the Penn Station area. He says this will be one of the most expensive projects in the country, yet the administration has not disclosed how it will be funded. Nadler called it a Trump vanity project. This is the Worldwide News Network.
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10: 77 WABC degrees under mostly clear skies on this Friday evening. I'm James Flippin. Could it be Trump Station in Midtown Manhattan, where we take NJ Transit and Long Island Railroad and Amtrak trains to and from? Maybe. That's something the White House says it's reportedly interested in pursuing. In blue New York City, it's probably not a surprise to you that many are not a fan of that potential name change.
11: Something related to the Knicks since they won.
12: Probably something that has travel in it.
13: Roger's spell. Like in the military, you would Roger something.
10: Okay, those were some alternate ideas for how to name Penn Station as the Western Hemisphere's busiest train station undergoes an $8 billion redesign focused on expanding capacity. U.S. Transportation Secretary Sean Duffy once again called for a name change in a letter earlier this week. Following yesterday's stabbing of two men on the Upper West Side of Manhattan, 51-year-old Raul Morales under arrest and being charged with attempted murder as well as a hate crime because he allegedly yelled out Allahu Akbar as he launched his attack on those two men. The victims are expected to survive, but the Islamic-style terrorist attack comes just days after Mayor Zohran Mamdani said he felt Israeli Prime Minister Benjamin Netanyahu should be arrested for war crimes. The mayor saying today,
14: my criticisms of Prime Minister Benjamin Netanyahu are of specifically Prime Minister Benjamin Netanyahu. And any criticisms of any foreign state should never be confused for criticisms of a people or of a faith. And my responsibility as the mayor of the city is to every New Yorker, no matter their faith, their background, or frankly, their politics.
10: Partly cloudy, a low near 66 overnight. Sign up for our newsletter at WABCRadio.com. I'm James Flippin.
1: If you missed Bo's Nerdly, here's what you missed.
15: Who among us doesn't have failures? You can count to maybe one, depending on your spiritual religious point of view, or two or three or more, depending on what it is you study spiritually. But those beings that inhabit this plane, whether in Christianity you believe it's Christ, whether you believe it's Buddha, whether you believe it's the 10 Sikh gurus, whoever it is, those individuals are rare that come here enlightened souls. All of us have stuff with us. We're human. And some stuff is more profound than others. So yeah, I loved Robert Byrd. And I think that a lot of times we get caught. Wait a minute, I'm getting a text. Uh-oh, I think it's from Princess Di. Oh, goodness gracious. She just sent me a Robert Byrd quote. See, this is dangerous. Rather I should die 1,000 times and see old glory trampled in the dirt, never to see it rise again, than to see this beloved land of ours become degraded by race mongrels. A throwback to the blackest specimen from the wilds. That was Senator Robert Byrd in 1944, opposing integration. Yeah, he's a Democrat. Same Democrats as George Wallace standing up there talking about segregation now, segregation's ever. Which is, by the way, what the Democrats still practice in public schools. just so you know. Rise again, then to see this beloved land of ours become degraded by race mongrels. A throwback to the blackest specimen from the wilds. That was Senator Robert Byrd in 1944, opposing integration. Yeah, he's a Democrat. Same Democrats as George Wallace standing up there talking about segregation now, segregation's ever, which is, by the

0: In some communities, speaking out against anti-Semitism is seen as siphoning attention from the fight against anti-black racism. In others, confronting anti-blackness is seen as a threat to Jewish identity and belonging. About 1% of American Jews identify as black. Their experience, my experience, shows that the alienation between these two communities can be overcome. The ethical language of my childhood was shaped by black prophetic tradition that responded to dehumanization with an unyielding insistence on the sanctity of life. Judaism supports this struggle for dignity, affirming that whoever destroys a single soul destroys an entire world, and that whoever saves one saves an entire world. Both traditions tell a liberation story that begins with a particular people but does not end there. At the end of my father's Shabbat visit, my rabbi, Sharon Brouse, called his name to offer him a blessing. Before she could speak, the congregation was already on its feet. My father, one of the most recognizable Baptist ministers in America, wept as the congregation offered him a spontaneous ovation. It's a moment of mutual recognition. Speaking a year and a half later at my father's funeral, Brouse said, "What a holy thing it is to be seen for who you really are." And that morning, my father and my Jewish community saw one another clearly. A few weeks after my conversion, I stood before my community and announced my Hebrew name, Miriam Yitzchak, the latter a feminine echo of Jesse, carrying my father's memory into the covenant. I feel as though I've been entrusted with a sacred charge to do for others what my father and my rabbi had done for me, amid widespread concerns about anti-Semitism and anti-blackness. It is necessary to recall that our differences do not preclude unity. Well, there's a young lady who really loved and adored her father and her mother, and somebody who is of deep faith. It's a remarkable public letter, I think. A remarkable public letter. It's my understanding, we're on the subject, that Charles Barkley's daughter converted to Judaism, Mr. Producer. That's interesting, too. I'm not pushing conversion. I'm not pushing any of that. I don't proselytize. That's not my point. I just found it kind of interesting and chose to share it with you. I have family members who are Christian, who practice Christianity, and I love them dearly. They are my blood and flesh. I think these are two fabulous faiths. I really do. Two fabulous faiths. And whether some may disagree with me one way or another, the fact is that they're tied together, whether people like it or not. Obviously, Jesus was Jewish. The apostles were Jewish. If you look at the Bible, and if you divide it into the New Testament and the Old Testament, I noticed something the other day about the Bible, Mr. Producer. I'd say somewhere between two-thirds and three-fourths of it is the Old Testament. The connection is obvious and overwhelming. And that's why I'm such a big fan of John Hagee and Hagee Ministries and so many of the wonderful evangelical preachers out there. Because they understand this and they preach this against a very, very dark world right now. A very dark world in which our faiths come under attack daily and relentlessly. I'll be right back.
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6: 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Kristi Noem is a good example of that.
7: Mm-hmm.
6: 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And 80% of the time, they're trying to make the president look bad.
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6: 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And that's how far I'm going here. 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And Americans inherently don't like that. 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Well, it's easy for criminal aliens. It's easy. Okay, the guy committed rape. The guy did this, guy did that. We got to detain him. 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
3: A grand jury in Mississippi will review the circumstances around the death of Nolan Wells.
4: Prosecutors say the grand jury will examine the case before any evidence is made public in the disappearance of the black teenager whose body was found in the water off an island he had visited with white friends. This week, an attorney for the teenager's family said a private autopsy could not rule out foul play. The family's calls for answers have been amplified by civil rights leaders and social media. The 18-year-old Wells died after he went to a 4th of July party on Horn Island with three white friends he had known since high school. Bill Rakoff, Worldwide News Network.
3: A new Bloomberg study finds data centers will account for about 20% of the U.S. electricity consumption in 2035. That's an 83% jump from Bloomberg's December forecast as AI grows rapidly. Only about 53% of Americans own homes. That number is far below the commonly cited 65% of home ownership rate, according to the Federal Reserve. Cooper Lawrence, Worldwide News Network, New York.
5: If you missed Joe Concha, here is what you missed.
6: Thanks for tuning in, everybody. The great Val Kilmer. Kilmer plays Jim Morrison. And when I say it's the best portrayal of any artist in cinematic history, I don't even think it's close. I think Joaquin Phoenix as Johnny Cash was very good. And this Michael Jackson film, which I have not seen yet, I heard that's very good as well. But I can't comment on that since I haven't seen it. And then obviously the other one I'm thinking of is Queen and Freddie Mercury. But he's a good actor. And he was excellent as Mercury, but not like Val Kilmer is Jim Morrison. He's more Jim Morrison than Jim Morrison was. I mean, it's just, and he looks just like him, too. I mean, just perfect casting. I believe that was 1991 that came out. Meg Ryan in that movie as well. And I don't think Kilmer was nominated for anything or didn't win anything major, which is just, again, the Oscars sometimes gets it very right and sometimes very, very wrong. And that is what happened with Val Kilmer as Jim Morrison. Anyway, enough about the Doors. Let's move on to Hakeem Jeffries. It's unbelievable that this guy said, again, he's the leader of Democrats in the House of Representatives. All right, so he's not just some no-name congressman from somewhere. He probably will be Speaker of the House after the midterm elections. I think Democrats will take it back. I don't think it's going to be a blue wave, but they only need to win, like, you know, flip four seats. Not hard. History says they should be able to do it. But anyway, Hakeem Jeffries. Last week, he said that Democrats have to engage in maximum warfare against Trump and his administration. Maximum warfare. Intentional, using those sort of words, right? When asked about this, Hakeem Jeffries, by a reporter saying, hey, don't you think it's time to tone things down? Do you regret the things that you said specifically around maximum warfare? And nope, Hakeem just went right through that red light and he's embracing it with a bear hug.
7: As it relates to anything that has been said, certainly as it relates to the comment related to maximum warfare everywhere, all the time, in connection with the redistricting battle that Republicans launched. I stand by it. You can continue to criticize me for it. I don't give a damn about your criticism.
6: I don't give a damn about your criticism. Republicans started redistricting. That's weird. Because in California, they've been doing it for years. New York as well. Illinois, you ever see that map sometime?
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0: Ghost Bed. Have you ordered your Ghost Bed yet, ladies and gentlemen? Now's the perfect time to do it. The weekend is here. I want to strongly encourage you to get one of these mattresses. Now, I know you need a new mattress. 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You don't want another summer like last summer, right? 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
2: 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Okay, great. Okay, great. The hell are we doing here? 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I told Mike Rappaport the same thing. These people are nuts. I love them. We don't have a chance. Not a chance.
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5: I'm Cooper Lawrence. U.S. forces unleashed a 13th consecutive night of strikes overnight. There were explosions and fires near a U.S. military base in northern Iraq. President Trump is weighing what he's calling a massive attack. Retired Army General Mark Commit fears a massive attack may not be possible without ground troops.
6: There's very little of consequence we can do without boots on the ground. I certainly wouldn't recommend them, but anyone that believes in the strategic air power theory of getting an army to collapse, getting a country to collapse because of strategic air, I think is going to be quite disappointed. It hasn't happened before, and I wouldn't expect it to happen in this case.
5: The president says Iran has shown no interest in returning to the negotiating table. The Department of Justice is suing Milwaukee, Wisconsin for banning ICE agents from wearing masks. Former prosecutor Lori Levinson.
7: Milwaukee has passed such a ban on wearing masks, but the federal government has sued and said that the local jurisdictions of states cannot tell the federal authorities what to do, that under the supremacy law, the feds get to do their law enforcement in the way that they want. And federal officers want to wear these masks. They don't want to be required to identify themselves to the public.
5: ICE agents say they want that ability because they're being doxxed online and their families have been threatened. LeBron James is taking his game to Philadelphia. News Nation's Rob LaFrance reports.
8: In a social media post, James said, in part, "I still want to compete, to win, and to have a chance at the feeling of winning another championship." He also said he wasn't doing it for the money. ESPN reports he signed a 2-year deal worth about $8 million. For comparison, he made about $53 million last year with the Lakers. He joins a team with a solid core that includes newly acquired All-Star Jaylen Brown, the returning Tyrese Maxey and Joel Embiid, and a promising young guard in VJ Edwards.